0: you have the key. So open my heart, please. My heart, please. Let me be your lover.
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2: 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And he was like, I'm on my way, driving over right now.
0: And then?
2: Nothing.
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1: Oh, good morning, or the middle of the night to you, if that's an expression. It is Emma Nolan in for Paula. You're listening to Today FM. Hope the weekend was fab. Hope you enjoyed the sun and the gigs and the matches and the barbecues and the sitting in the garden with the dog and all the rest. It was just epic, wasn't it? And it looks like it's going to continue into this week. Certainly today we're going to over 25 degrees. And with all that in mind, I'm going to hit you with even more good news. The cash machine is going this coming Friday, and it's worth €200,000. Yes, that's €200,000 tax-free, baby. I know a lot of us crawling through the month and payday finally arriving at the end of this week. Just imagine that tax-free top-up of 200 grand. My God, life-changing. 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That's the word win to the number 57557. You don't need to say anything more than that. Just the word win, those three letters. 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Now, it is going to cost you to enter €250 plus your standard message rate. 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Get that entry, should I say, in by 3 o'clock Friday, and just after 3 o'clock, we can call you. So please set a reminder on your phone. Don't have your phone out of hand. Have it close by, because you have to answer within five rings. Tell us the prize amount and win it all. €200,000 exactly. It's mad, actually. I was doing the cash machine a few weeks ago when Barry was away, and the person who won answered on the fourth and a half. That ring. Anyway, it was getting a little bit too close to the bone for me. My heart was in my mouth. And the same happened. Sinead on Friday just gone. Heard the call live. Barry made the call, and the four and a half ring she answered on. Don't do that. It makes me so nervous. Answer well in advance those five rings if you can, and win yourself €200,000 on Friday. The very, very best of luck to you.
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1: 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The Ian Dempsey Breakfast Show live across the country at 6 o'clock this morning. But it's Emma with you to get you ready for your Monday, a brand new week. And as I said, the weather looking great. We'll be grand. It's party time. Work or no work, it's party time with the sun out, eh? Today FM. We'll kick off now with Ed Sheeran. No, it

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Impala, Jenny and Dracula on Today FM. Good morning. It's stupid o'clock. It's Emma in for Paula. And turn that frown upside down. I know it's Monday morning. I know it's an ungodly hour, but the weather's going to be amazing this week. Yeah, it's meant to last for a good few days. So hopefully you get a chance to get out and enjoy it today. And hopefully you enjoyed it over the weekend, along with those incredible gigs across the country. I was watching a lot of them through my phone, but I did manage to get to Olivia Dean in person. But one I wanted to be at so bad, it looked so class, was this lady in Cork, herself and her sexy band.

Pitbull and On the Floor on Today FM. I'm sure if you listen to Today FM and you follow us on Instagram and things, you might be aware of this big gig happening on Tuesday on the Dave Moore Show. Dave is bringing Teddy Swims to a secret location, and we've been giving away your tickets over the last number of days to get there up close and personal with Teddy Swims. The gig is happening tomorrow. All the information you need with Dave Moore from 9 o'clock this morning, okay? I really hope there's still a chance for you to get there. For now, this is Coldplay and In My Place, a lovely way to get us all woken up this Monday morning. 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

Webb on Today FM. What's the crack? It is Emma and we're gearing up for the Ian Dempsey Breakfast Show live across the country at 6 o'clock this morning. Did you make it to Marley Park over the weekend for Olivia Dean? It felt like everyone in the country wants to be there. Both nights. Got there on Saturday night. I'm not going to lie. I did somewhere in me go, maybe. Just maybe. Maybe she'll fly Sam Fender over. Maybe he'll come out. And maybe they'll perform Rain Me In together. It wasn't to be on Saturday anyway, but I do know a friend of mine had a video up, like when everyone had left the venue, he was still standing around going, still hoping that Sam's going to come out. Olivia was gone. But yeah, it would have been incredible. It's such a big song, particularly in Ireland. We've all clung onto it so heavily over the last few months. It's class. Sam Fender and Olivia Dean right now. This is Rain Me In on Today FM.

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1: Rain! Who's that? No sign of rain across the country again today. My trusty Carlo weather account on Instagram telling us that we could hit over 25 degrees in parts of the country today. Get the sun cream on, enjoy. And from what I can see on my own little app on my phone, I love the LYOR app. The Swedish or, I don't know, is it Nordic weather app? It's brilliant. Anyway, it's very specific and it picks up the location you're in and tells you where the weather is, where you are right now, kind of a thing. And it looks pretty damn good for a good few days. Long may it last. 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Good morning.

Morgan Wallen, and I'm The Problem on Today FM, the home of the Ian Dempsey Breakfast Show, live across the nation at 6 o'clock this morning. For now, though, brand new Irish music from the so talented Femi. If you're looking him up online, he spells his name F3MIII. This is such a great sound. I'm loving it. It's very kind of Frank Ocean 2013.

Demi and Noble, the music you love on Today FM, from some brand new Irish music to some classic greatness in terms of Irish music. This is Two Door Cinema Club and Something Good Can Work on Today FM.

start the week courtesy of Divine Comedy and National Express. This is Today FM. It is Emma signing off and handing over to the one, the only, Mr. Ian Dempsey, kicking off the Ian Dempsey Breakfast Show. It does feel like everybody wants to hang out with Dave Moore and Teddy Swims tomorrow at that very secret, up close and personal gig. Well, the details on the way really soon with Ian and Dave here, of course, from 9 a.m. Go and have a fab week and enjoy the sunshine.

0: It's 6 o'clock. I'm Jane McNamara. Gardaí are appealing for witnesses to an incident in which a boy died after he was struck by a car near Ballina in County Mayo. It happened yesterday morning. Fiona Ash reports.
1: Gardaí and emergency services were alerted to the incident at around 20 past 11 yesterday morning. The boy was a pedestrian on the road when he was struck by a car. He was pronounced dead at the scene. A post-mortem is due to take place. No other injuries were reported. Forensic investigators conducted an examination of the scene, and Gardaí are appealing for road users and pedestrians with camera footage who were in the area between 10:40 and 11:40 yesterday morning to contact them.
0: Qatar and Pakistan say encouraging progress has been made in talks towards lasting peace between the US and Iran. They've announced a goal of reaching a final deal over the next 2 months. A high-level committee will be established with top negotiators focusing on nuclear issues and sanctions. Iran's foreign minister has praised what he calls the country's tireless mediation. Ty Callaghan Carter, who died at the Donegal International Rally, will be remembered by his school today. St Union's College in Letterkenny will open a book of condolence from 11 o'clock this morning. Cliona O'Dwyer reports.
2: 15-year-old Ty Callaghan Carter is being described by St Union's College as a deeply valued and popular member of the school community, and his loss will be felt deeply by his classmates, friends and teachers. Ty had just completed his junior cert exams and was getting ready to start fifth year this coming September. He died in an incident involving a car on the 12th stage of the rally near Kilmacrenan on Saturday evening and was pronounced dead at Letterkenny University Hospital. Two other people injured in the incident are understood to be in a stable condition. St Union's College will open today to support students, parents, staff and the school community from 11 a.m, and a book of condolence will be available in the college chapel. There'll be a short prayer service at midday today.
0: There's been widespread speculation about Keir Starmer's future as British Prime Minister over the weekend. There are reports he could step down today amid talks of growing tension within the UK Labour Party. Donald Trump claimed on social media Mr Starmer will resign. Today FM News, more in half an hour.
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0: Warm or very warm today. Cloudy at times this morning, especially for Connacht and Ulster, with some rain and drizzle. There'll be good spells of sunshine too. Highs today of 22 to 27 degrees.
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7: And welcome to the breakfast show. It is Monday morning. I've just had a look on my screen here and I've seen the words crazy and frog written down there. I said, no. Oh, no, thank God. No, it's not. We do have to talk about it in a minute, but gorillas first, all right?

Michael Marchegi, scared to start a brand new week. It's Monday morning, the 22nd of June. Ian Dempsey with you until 9. Happy birthday to one of the greatest actresses of all time. Yes, no dispute here at all, Meryl Streep. She turned 77 today. Over her amazing career spanning more than 50 years, Meryl has been nominated for 21 Oscars and took home how many? 3 of them. Speaking of Meryl Streep movies, on this day in 2006, The Devil Wears Prada premiered in LA, the first one. The film became a huge box office hit, and the sequel, which was released this year, did fairly well too. Very well. Fantasy fans have also something to look forward to.

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0: That is Adele there and a Rolling in the Deep. Oh, yeah. Monday morning on Today FM. It is early in the day. It's early in the week. And even though you might love to be tucked up in that cozy little bed of yours, go on, your favorite place. You are up and about. You have managed to do that. You've achieved something already. You're up. So you might as well tell me why. What are you doing? What are you doing with your life? Why are you up this early? What's going on? Is it unusual? Are you... Shauna sometimes gives me some examples. These are very specific. Okay. Are you travelling home after seeing Zach Bryan in Parky Queeve? We almost were given the seat numbers there. Or Olivia Dean maybe in Marley Park. Maybe you're up early to FaceTime your sister. Not your brother now, your sister in New Zealand. Or perhaps you're on your way to the Coombe to collect your partner and brand new baby. Whatever you're doing, maybe you've just started a new job or you're moving into a new house here, going on your Joe Holliers. Whatever you're up to, let us know with a text or even better, a WhatsApp voice note 087-4100-102 and complete the sentence, I'm up this early because...
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0: Della Lefty on Today FM. How are you, Lefty? That is called Boston. First thing in the morning, it's Monday. So there she was on Friday, a school teacher with the summer holidays in sight. And the phone rings. Whoa, it was Sinead on the cash machine. Biggest amount ever.
1: How much in the cash machine, Sinead?
2: 307,000.
1: Is correct. Congratulations.
2: Oh, my God. 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
1: What's on the bucket list?
2: Oh, Jesus. What's not on the bucket list? A nice holiday, renovations.
1: It's yours, Sinead. Let it sink in and celebrate this weekend. Well done.
2: Thank you.
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0: Well, Sinead, has it sunk in yet? €307,000. That is the new record-breaking winner amount. Are we going to go higher than that? Well, not this week. We are going to go to €200,000, and it's happening this coming Friday. It's another guaranteed amount as well, okay? €200,000. I mean, when this started off, it was like 40,000 and 36,000. About 200,000 this Friday. One winner has to take the lot away, okay? Summer cash machine amount. 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Just win to 57557. That's win to 57557. 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Get your entry in by 3 this Friday. The cash machine will then randomly pick a number. It could be you we are calling. And that's going to be happening this Friday during the Ray Foley Show. Answer within 5 rings. When you're asked, give us the prize amount and the cash is yours. Well done again, Sinead. Biggest ever. This Friday, it's guaranteed €200,000. Oh, God. Wouldn't that be lovely? And the sun's going to shine for the week as well. Today's going to be warm, according to Met Air. And then they changed their mind. They said, are very warm. Oh, yeah. A mix of cloud and sunny spells this morning. Cloudiest for Connacht and Ulster. Some rain and drizzle. Good spells of sunshine will become more widespread from the south through the afternoon. And it's going to stay dry for most. A few sharp, thundery showers are possible. Oh, mainly in the south and the east of the country. Highest temperatures, 22 to 27 degrees Celsius. Enjoy the day. Another beautiful day in Ireland, hopefully. 6:30 is the time right now. Philip Egan is with us with the very latest in sport coming up in a moment. First of all, Jane McNamara has your news headlines. Jane, good morning.
4: Good morning, Ian. Gardaí are appealing for witnesses to an incident in which a boy died after he was struck by a car near Ballina in County Mayo. It happened yesterday morning. Tadhg Callan Carter, who died at the Donegal International Rally, will be remembered by his school today. St Union's College in Letterkenny will open a book of condolence from 11 this morning. There's been widespread speculation about Keir Starmer's future as British Prime Minister over the weekend. There are reports he could step down today. And finally, a Barry Manilow tribute act says he was denied the chance to meet the singer because his outfit was considered insulting. Wayne Denton and his business partner Janet spent almost €3,000 on gold VIP packages for the Star Show in Liverpool, €3,000, which included a meet and greet. After the concert, they say Mr. Manilow's team fired them for meeting the singer because Wayne was wearing a sparkly orange jacket and a wig and they weren't impressed. they say they were guaranteed a refund, and a spokesperson for the singer has been contacted. Shocking.
0: They're getting a refund, are they?
4: Well, they've said that.
0: Oh my God, okay.
4: Yes. His tribute act now, it is called Celebrating Barry, so I wonder, he may have to change.
0: Exactly. So I don't know. Is he famous for a particular jacket?
4: I think when you look this up, if you have a look, you'll know.
0: I thought it was his nose was the big thing about to be honest with you. But anyway, listen. If they get the money back, everybody's happy.
4: Exactly.
0: Yep. And he's made a name for himself now.
4: Yeah, maybe that was the plan.
0: Mr. Denton. Is that his real name?
4: Wayne Denton.
0: Ooh, wow.
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0: All right then, Philip Egan's here with the latest in sport. More history made at the World Cup last night. Phil, good morning.
6: Good morning, Ian. Cape Verde scored their first goal at a World Cup and Egypt got their first win. Shamrock Rovers captain Roberto Lopez started for Cape Verde, who drew 2-2 with Uruguay in Group H. Spain are top of that group after their 4-0 win over Saudi Arabia. Mo Salah scored for Egypt in their 3-1 win over New Zealand in Group G. It was Egypt's first win at a World Cup and it moved them top of the group. Belgium drew 0-0 with Iran in the other game in that group. This evening at 6, defending champions Argentina face Austria in Group J. Both sides won their opening games. Then at 10 o'clock in Group I, it's France against Iraq. There's also action in the Premier Division tonight. Champions Shamrock Rovers host Derry City at Tallaght Stadium. That game kicks off at 8 o'clock. Before that, at 7.45, there's a Dublin derby at Talca Park between Shelburne and Bohemians. The draw for the All-Ireland Senior Football Championship quarterfinals will take place this morning. Kerry, Mayo, Dublin and Monaghan will be paired with Cork, Louth, Galway or Tyrone. Repeat provincial final ties and rematches from earlier in the championship will be avoided. And those quarterfinals will be played at Croke Park next weekend. Cork manager Ben O'Connor says he wants his side to drive on now through the All-Ireland series. Last year's beaten finalists booked their place in the semi-finals with a 26-point win over Offaly. So the Rebels will play Galway at Croke Park on the 4th of July. And Wyndham Clark is celebrating a second US Open title, a final round of 73 at Shinnecock Hills, helping finish on 4-under par, one ahead of Sam Burns. Rory McIlroy finished in a share of 32nd place on 6-over parry.
0: Okay, Phil, thank you very much for all of that. 6.34 is the time. This is Today FM. Welcome back after the weekend. Hope it went well for you and you're ready and refreshed and all set for a brand new week. Here's Maroon 5 and Girls Like You.

0: Girls Like You, Maroon 5 on Today FM. And they're out in Malahide, aren't they? Yeah, Malahide Castle on Tuesday, the 30th of June. So not too far away if you're a fan. Marks the first Irish performance in over a decade. They're going to be joined by special guest Jess Glynn. And voila! So Maroon 5 there and Girls Like You on Today FM. 6:38 is the time. All right now. What are you doing up with it? What are you doing up at this hour of the morning? Will you let us know, please, at 087-4100-102. Thanks, everybody who's got in touch so far. If you've got a voice note in your head, just press the microphone and say it in there or send us a text. The number's the same, 087-4100-102. We go through them before 7 o'clock this morning here on Today FM. There's Moran, this Mayo team. That number, by the way, is 087-4100-102. Thank you very much. There's Moran, this Mayo team. Good play with words there. And that is Andy Stylitis' side. Book their place at Croker. Mayo, 22 points. Meath, 213. Andy Moran celebrated his Mayo team being back in the big time after their stunning second-half comeback earned them a place in next weekend's All-Ireland quarterfinals. So yesterday it was Mayo and Dublin and Kerry and Monaghan, and the draw is taking place this morning before we go off the air, so we hopefully will give you details. Galway, Cork, Louth and Tyrone for this year's All-Ireland. So good luck to all the teams there. Very exciting, and a great photograph as well in the front of the Irish Indo of Brian Howard competing for a high ball against Jason McGee and Michael Murphy during Dublin's 226-222 victory. Very exciting it was too. Over Donegal at Croke Park yesterday. It was an early game as well. But a fantastic photograph there on the front of today's Irish Independent. Meanwhile, in Cork, Zach Bryan was doing his thing, and a great report in the Irish Examiner of what's going on. Pictures of people like Christine and Emily Crowley from Kanturk, they were there. Martin Foley and Leanne Kenny, they were there enjoying the atmosphere. Martin has the pink Stetson on and Leanne has the black one on. There you go. That's it. And Zach Bryan, this is the headline in the Irish Examiner today. So any real estate agents in the Cork area might be interested in this one. Zach Bryan vows to move to Cork during his first live show. There you go. New resident on the way.
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0: Welcome back after the weekend. Ian Dempsey here. We got Dasha for you. This is Austin, those boots.

0: do. Austin Boots, Stop Working. That is from Dasha on Today FM. As we dash along for a Monday morning, try and get things done. I was just asking the question there a few minutes ago. What has you up at this hour of the morning? And you let us know. Thank you very much indeed for that. We're up this early because my husband is getting his knee... Oh, lovely. Hang on. My husband's getting his knee replaced and we need to be at the Hermitage, oh, good spot there, for 7 a.m. So you've got about 15. And listen, best of luck to your husband there on that one. Hoping it all goes to plan. Suzanne and Alan. And Alan is from Burr in County Offaly. Best wishes to you, Alan, from all of us here at Today FM. They're good in there. They'll have that done. No bother whatsoever. Michelle has been on the voice notes as well. Michelle, good morning.
1: Good morning. I'm up so early this morning. I want to wish all of vigilators or exam supervisors, the leave insert, the fourth week, the last 2 days. There's a number of us heading around the country to different centres. Wishing everyone the best. Bye-bye.
0: Bye-bye. Thank you very much, Michelle. Invigilators there. Thank you very much for that. And what a great job you've been doing. And there are still some... I must have a look and see what actual exams are on now. There's still a few left and a few days to go. So good luck to everybody taking part in all of those. Thank you, Michelle, very much. And great work you're doing as well, you and all the other invigilators around the country. Hi, Ian. My husband and I are getting ready for breakfast. We're up getting ready for the breakfast. We're on our cruise ship. Oh, hello. Transiting from Santorini to Montenegro. 8:45 a.m. That's what the time is now where we are. 27 degrees. Thank you, Geraldine, from Monaghan. Good news from Monaghan there yesterday as well, the old GAA, over the weekend. So, Geraldine, enjoy yourself. Have a nice time. Santorini, take me to Montenegro. Lovely. Traveling from Denmark to Hamburg Airport, back to Dublin after spending the weekend at our niece's wedding. Had an amazing time. That's Bridget O'Driscoll, Geraldine and Ian Moore, and they're from Monasterevin in County Kildare. Brilliant. Everybody's kind of all getting very global, going all over the place. Doing exciting things. What about Ludmilla? Ludmilla's on a voice note.
2: Good morning, fabulous people. On this beautiful morning, on my way to work, working in Aldi in Laytown. And tomorrow, we're going to see Teddy Swims in Malahide Castle. Have a good day.
0: Whoa, Teddy, this is just for you, Ludmilla. And Aldi, oh yeah, that's a good one. I believe that's the best one in the country, actually. Am I right? I think I'm right, yeah. Thank you, Ludmilla. Enjoy Teddy Swims. Here he comes for you right now.

0: Ludmila and the Buddies on the way to Malahide tomorrow. And Dave, don't forget Dave Moore. I'll tell you about it later on. There's an opportunity to actually meet and greet Teddy Swin. Give you more details on that a bit later on this morning.
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2: 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Onpostinsurance.ie.
0: Well, Leah and Ella looked after us very well in terms of traffic over the last little while, but Mark Hogan is back. And he's going to tell us what's going on. Mark, welcome home. How are you?
3: Well, good morning. Howdy, Ian. There's some congestion on the N3 into Dublin at Junction 3, Clonsilla. Mill Road in Wexford Town will be closed today and tomorrow for Irish Waterworks. The traffic will be diverted onto Distillery Road. And Water Street in the Newtown area of Waterford City will have traffic management from today as part of new road layouts in the area. Mark Hogan, Safe and Travel.
0: All right, Mark. So when you say howdy, were you somewhere kind of... you know, Western Australia or Western America? Or
3: well,
0: something?
3: You're after bringing me back there about 30 minutes ago. You had Stella Lefty playing.
0: Oh, Boston.
3: We were listening to her in Cowboy Country, Southwest Colorado. I think it was called Kicks Country in Montrose. So, yeah, we had the most incredible trip to West Colorado, Southwest Colorado on a road trip. And I did not know I had hay fever until I got up into the mountains. So the trip was almost ruined, but medicine was able to prevail.
0: Excellent. Very good. So you're okay now, are you?
3: We're getting there. The jet lag is the one now.
0: Yeah. Did you find what you're looking for? Good luck.

0: Oh, absolute classic from the Joshua Tree. That's you too, of course. And I still haven't found what I'm looking for. It's just coming up to 2 minutes before 7 o'clock on Today FM. We have got a kickstart ready to go as well for you in a moment or two. And that's with Maggie O'Brien, who is in at the moment in Perth in Scotland, and originally from West Tipperary. You might know her. Oh yeah, Maggie O'Brien. She's going to be on the radio in a few minutes time. So stay we are. This is Today FM. Good morning.
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9: Progress in Middle East peace talks. It's 7 o'clock. I'm Jane McNamara. Qatar and Pakistan say encouraging progress has been made in talks towards lasting peace between the US and Iran. They've announced a goal of reaching a final deal over the next 2 months. A high-level committee will be established with top negotiators focusing on nuclear issues and sanctions. Former Pentagon official Adam Clements thinks the involvement of other nations will be key to a permanent settlement.
10: That's what the US will have to use. I think it'll be forced to use in some ways some of its Gulf allies.
9: Gardaí are appealing for witnesses to an incident in which a boy died after he was struck by a car near Ballina in County Mayo. It happened yesterday morning. Fiona Ash reports.
11: Gardaí and emergency services were alerted to the incident at around 20 past 11 yesterday morning. The boy was a pedestrian on the road when he was struck by a car. He was pronounced dead at the scene. A post-mortem is due to take place. No other injuries were reported. Forensic investigators conducted an examination of the scene, and Gardaí are appealing for road users and pedestrians with camera footage who were in the area between 10:40 and 11:40 yesterday morning to contact them.
9: Ty Callaghan Carter, who died at the Donegal International Rally, will be remembered by his school today. St Union's College in Letterkenny will open a book of condolence from 11 o'clock this morning. Cleona O'Dwyer reports.
12: 15-year-old Ty Callaghan Carter is being described by St Union's College as a deeply valued and popular member of the school community, and his loss will be felt deeply by his classmates, friends and teachers. Ty had just completed his junior cert exams and was getting ready to start fifth year this coming September. He died in an incident involving a car on the 12th stage of the rally near Kilmacrenan on Saturday evening and was pronounced dead at Letterkenny University Hospital. Two other people injured in the incident are understood to be in a stable condition. St Union's College will open today to support students, parents, staff and the school community from 11 a.m. and a book of condolence will be available in the college chapel. Chapel. There'll be a short prayer service at midday today.
9: Micheál Martin's leadership of Fianna Fáil could be under renewed pressure. A survey of members of the Fianna Fáil Parliamentary Party by the Irish Examiner found 59% of its respondents would like to see the Taoiseach stand down as leader at the end of Ireland's EU presidency in December. Today FM News, more in half an hour.
13: Saw it. 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You don't need all the signs. One is enough. 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The second you suspect a stroke is the second you dial 999 or 112. 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
14: Good morning, I'm Philip Egan. Cape Verde scored their first goal at a World Cup last night. Shamrock Rovers captain Roberto Lopez started for Cape Verde in their 2-2 draw at Uruguay in Group H. Spain are top of that group after their 4-0 win over Saudi Arabia. Elsewhere, Mo Salah scored for Egypt in their 3-1 win over New Zealand in Group G. It was Egypt's first ever win at a World Cup and it moved them top of the group. Belgium drew 0-0 with Iran in the other game. This evening at 6, defending champions Argentina face Austria in Group J. Both sides won their opening group games. Then at 10 in Group I, it's France against Iraq. There's also action in the Premier Division, including a Dublin derby at Talca Park between Shelburne and Bohemians. That game starts at 7:45. At 8, champions Shamrock Rovers host Derry City at Tallaght Stadium. The draw for the All-Ireland Senior Football Championship quarterfinals will take place this morning. Kerry, Mayo, Dublin and Monaghan will be paired with Cork, Louth, Galway or Tyrone. Quarterfinals will take place at Croke Park next weekend. Dublin beat Donegal by 226 to 222 after extra time at Croke Park yesterday. Monaghan beat Westmeath by 128 to 219 in Clonus. Cork will play Galway in the semi-finals of the All-Ireland Hurling Championship on Saturday week. Ben O'Connor's side beat Offaly by 26 points yesterday. And Wyndham Clark has won his second US Open title. A final round 73 at Shinnecock Hills helped him finish on 4 under par, one ahead of Sam Burns. Rory McIlroy was just outside the top 30 on 6 over. To hear live commentary of the League of Ireland every Friday, download the Go Loud app now.
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9: Warm or very warm today, cloudy at times this morning, especially for Connacht and Ulster with some rain and drizzle. There will be good spells of sunshine too. Highs today of 22 to 27 degrees.
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0: We've got a perfect kickstart song coming up for you anyway with the weather that we're having at the moment. And we're going to Maggie O'Brien to do it for us today.
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0: Now, Maggie is in Perth in Scotland, originally from West Tipperary. So let's see if she has picked up the Scottish accent now at this stage. Hey, Maggie. how's it going?
16: No, I definitely haven't picked up any Scottish
0: accents. Good on you. I was thinking of, remember that teacher, the prime of Miss Jean Brodie? Do you remember her? The one that, it was an old story and she was all very proper Scottish, I think.
16: All right.
0: But teacher, and that's what you do. You teach, don't you?
16: Yes, I do. I'm a primary teacher here I'm in Edinburgh, so I drove down from Perth.
0: Oh, right.
16: Morning, so over an hour drive.
0: Right.
16: And I always listen to Today FM on my commute. So.
0: Great, and it works in the car and everything. Yeah, you get it on the app or whatever, is it?
16: Yeah, get it on the Go Loud app, yeah.
0: Very good.
16: Listen to it all the time, yeah.
0: So you moved to Scotland 10 years ago. You planned to come home again, but then this happens all the time, doesn't it? You met a handsome Scottish man.
16: That's it, yeah. Exactly, yeah. The plan was to come back home to Ireland.
0: Yeah.
16: Do my teaching at home, but unfortunately...
0: Fortunately, I should say.
16: So in case he's listening.
0: Yeah, you're getting married in December, yeah?
16: Yes, yeah, on the 29th of December over here. So
0: okay.
16: A big mixture of Scottish and Irish getting together.
0: Oh, that'll be a good day, won't it?
16: Yeah, definitely will, yeah.
0: And has your fiancé, has he met the West Tippers, yeah?
16: Yes, he has. We've been home a good few times. We actually have a camper van.
0: Oh, right.
16: And we've taken it home to Ireland in the summer months and done a bit of travelling around Ireland.
0: So he's been accepted into the fold at this stage, yeah?
16: Yeah, he has indeed. Yeah.
0: Very good. Okay, well, listen, and you're coming home to Ireland for your hen in a few weeks as well, yeah?
16: Yes, I can't wait. I'm home on the 8th of July for a couple of weeks.
0: Excellent.
16: Heading down to Cork with my family and friends at home, so I'm really looking forward to that.
0: No better place, Cork, for a great few nights out. Okay, well, listen, you're going to do the kickstart. Best of luck in December as well. And I love
16: the song
0: you've got as well on the kickstart, so I'm going to hand it over to you, Maggie. Thank you very much. Good luck. Here we go.
16: Thanks, Ian. Good morning, Ireland, and good morning to anyone listening around the world. Today I want to send a little ray of sunshine across the nation and beyond. Whether you're setting off to work, finishing a night shift, sitting in traffic, making lunches, or listening far from home like I am here in Scotland, this one is for you. I'd like to dedicate this song to every teacher giving absolutely everything to the children in their care. Finish line is in sight, and your summer break is nearly here. I'd also like to dedicate it to my future husband, a Scotsman I'll be marrying in this December, who has been my own sunburst through life's cloudy days and always knows how to lift me up when I need it most. Come on, Scotland against Brazil on Wednesday. And speaking of sunshine, maybe this song can act as a wake-up call to the weather gods. Less of the grey skies and more sunbursts like yesterday over the months ahead. A big shout-out to my family and friends at home, who I'm really looking forward to seeing in a few weeks. And a big shout-out to Today FM for always keeping me connected to home.
0: Whoa.
16: So wherever you're listening from, Ireland, Scotland, Australia, America, or anywhere the Irish diaspora have found a home, turn it up, sing along, and remember that home is never as far away as it feels. This is Picture House with the forgotten Irish gem, Sunburst. Eno, hit that button!

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2: Hi, Ian. I'm up this hour of the morning because I'm 50 today.
3: Whoa! Oh, right. Okay. Karen, thank you very much. Brilliant. Happy birthday to you. Happy birthday to you. Happy birthday, dear Karen. Happy birthday to you. We've got Mary as well.
4: Good morning, Ian. Down in Kinsale for the weekend, heading to work in Cork City this morning, then back to County Waterford tonight. Beautiful weather this weekend. Lovely part of the world. Have a good day.
3: Mary gets around, doesn't she? Good on you. I hope you had a good weekend in Kinsale as well. Kieran.
5: Hello, Ian. I'm up this morning to take my mother in, Joan, for her last day in work after 47 years in the CUH.
6: She's been on your tours.
5: Yeah, she's a faithful listener, and that's it.
3: Last Joan, good
5: after
3: on
5: 47
3: you.
5: Years, Joan thank you. Stokes.
3: Joan Stokes. Joan, thank you for your service, as they say. Good on you, and hopefully you won't know what to be doing with yourself now next week. So get yourself organised for the retirement. But after all those years, giving it up, Joan, best wishes. We've got Cara Kennedy as well.
7: Hi, Ian. We are up this early because we're going on our Holly Bobs to Italy.
3: Oh, nice. Very good. Holly Bobs. Enjoy yourself. Italy's a great place. The food is fantastic. So enjoy yourself, Karen. Thanks for telling us all about it. And finally, Ava and Sophie Kelly. Hello, Ava. Hello, Sophie. Here we go.
8: Hi, Ian. We're off this early because we're going to London to see WWE Monday Night Raw.
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3: Glanmire, great place. Enjoy yourself in London. Did you know the streets are paved with gold? Oh, yeah.

0: Drop Dead, that is from Olivia Rodrigo on Today FM. It's 18 minutes past 7 right now. Oh yes, Friday night. Sunday night, last night as well. Metallica doing their thing live on stage at the Aviva Stadium. Last night they were there, and they also did that business, which I thought was really good, where they were urging their fans to give blood. So if you're a fan, hopefully you did all of that. Two huge nights in the Aviva Stadium. I believe Daniel O'Donnell was there. Daniel, you're with us there.
1: How are you, Ian?
0: What was it like, Daniel? Tell us all about it.
1: Oh, Jesus.
0: For the fans.
1: But this was one for the flipping awesome, Ian. They ripped the flipping place apart, so they did.
0: Right.
1: Yeah. I was there Friday night as well. Both nights I was there,
0: really?
1: Ian.
0: Oh, my God.
1: I was there when Kirk, the guitarist, fell off the stage and everything on Friday night. I don't know if you heard about that.
0: Yeah, I believe you. I would imagine you were probably in the corporate area, were you?
1: I was in me arse, Ian.
0: Oh, really?
1: I was up the front going absolutely mental, so I was. Right. Sweat pouring off me. People were telling me to stop shouting and everything. So anyway,
0: what were you shouting? I mean, that's what people do, isn't it? What were you
1: spit shouting? On me, Lars. That's what I was shouting. Fella beside me told me to shut up. I gave him a box and I finished him off with a headbutt. Oh, tell you, Ian, it was the best gig of my life. They played all the hits. They didn't do Enter Sandman. Friday, there's a whiplash.
0: Sorry, are you okay, Daniel?
1: They ride the lightning and then they finished it off with Enter Sandman.
0: Sorry, are you okay, Daniel?
1: I'm grand, Ian. I just gave some blood here in Delir Street for the Metallica. Three pints of me blood they took out of me.
0: Are you standing up or sitting down? Are you okay?
1: I'm sure, well, I was standing up, but I'm sitting down.
0: Maybe you need to lie down.
1: How are you, love? A little chance of a wee cup of tea there.
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14: 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Made

update on Daniel for you. He's okay now. He's grand. He's back to his old self again. It's 7:24. It's a guaranteed €200,000 in the cash machine this Friday. It's on the back of a big win, the record-breaking win with Sinead on Friday. So this Friday, €200,000 guaranteed. Find out how you, yes, you, can win it. Just after 8 this morning, I'll give you all the details of... Ian Dempsey.

0: Unhealthy there, Anne-Marie and Shania Twain. It's 7:27 on Today FM. Okay, Waffle. Let's open our lines for Waffle for this morning. And sport. So sports topic, all right. We're looking for somebody to play Waffle this morning. It's a game where we give you a topic and you waffle about it as much as you can in just 30 seconds. So I've got five keywords about this sports topic on my sheet. If you say all five before the 30 seconds ends, you win €1,000. And we only reveal the topic to you on air just before your time starts. So after that, then you've got 30 seconds immediately to try and come up with them. And all you have to do is waffle. Just waffle about it. So if people have told you before that you're a bit of an L waffler, or you're good at doing this kind of thing, get in touch with us right now. And if you know about sport, it would be a help as well. So, sports topic, text the word waffle and your name to 0874-100-102. That is our number here at Today FM. Let's have another winner today. I'm just looking down through. This is, you know, I'm not saying it because people say, you're always saying that. I'm not saying it. Just remember, it's a sports topic. We want you to get in touch. Our number here is 0874-100-102, okay? Give me a shout.
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3: Galway's Borna Trav westbound is busy at the Monavay Road junction. The Swords Road into Dublin is backed up between Collins Avenue and Griffith Avenue, and there's a delay in Dolphin's Barn between the Grand Canal and South Circular Road junction. 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
0: Okay, Mark, thank you very much. It's 29 minutes past 7 right now. Warm or very warm today. This is according to Met Aaron. A mix of cloud and sunny spells out there this morning, and it's going to be cloudiest for Connacht and Ulster with some rain and drizzle expected. Good spells of sunshine becoming more widespread from the south through the afternoon, and while it's going to stay dry for most people today, a few sharp thundery showers are possible as well, according to Met Aaron, mainly in the south and the east of the country. And highest temperatures, nice little number, 22 to 27 degrees Celsius today. Latest coming up in sport with Philip Egan in a couple of moments' time. First of all, Jane McNamara is here with your news headlines. Jane, good morning.
4: Good morning, Ian. Qatar and Pakistan say encouraging progress has been made in talks towards lasting peace between the US and Iran. They've announced a goal of reaching a final deal over the next 2 months. Tadhg Callaghan Carter, who died at the Donegal International Rally, will be remembered by his school today. St. Union's College in Letterkenny will open a book of condolence from 11 this morning. There's been widespread speculation about Keir Starmer's future as British Prime Minister over the weekend. There are reports he could step down today amid talk of growing tensions within the UK Labour Party. And finally, the best mood boosters have been revealed, Ian. While fresh sheets and spending time with friends make the list, two of the top three are money related. In third place, we just want some cash. In third place is receiving unexpected money, while second place goes to discovering when you go to your account you need more money than you thought. But the number one, which is priceless, is getting a great night's sleep.
0: Really?
4: Yes.
0: That's number one.
4: That's
0: good night's sleep.
4: One.
0: Better than money, mean.
4: Better than money.
0: Cash.
4: Exactly.
0: Jane, what's happened to you?
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0: Time now, 7:31 on Monday morning on Today FM. Philip Egan's here with the latest in sport. Dublin and Monaghan were the last teams to seal a place in the quarterfinals of the Championship. Phil, good morning.
5: Good morning, Ian. The draw for the All-Ireland Football Championship quarterfinals will be made this morning. Dublin and Monaghan will be in one pot along with All-Ireland champions Kerry and Mayo. Cork, Louth, Galway and Tyrone will be in the other pot. Dublin beat Donegal by 226 to 222 after extra time at Croke Park yesterday. Monaghan beat Westmeath by 128 to 219 in Clonus. The quarterfinals will take place at Croke Park next weekend, and Dubs boss Ger Brennan says they'll be up against it once again.
6: Any team that's already in the quarterfinal, I think looking back over the last two seasons, I think only one of the preliminary winners, quarterfinal preliminary winners, possibly Galway, they're probably one of the only teams to actually win the quarterfinal as well. So it's a tough task, but whoever we draw, I know we can't draw Loud again with the structure, but whomever we draw, they will definitely have the advantage, yeah.
5: Cork will play Galway in the semi-finals of the All-Ireland Hurling Championship on Saturday week. Ben O'Connor's side beat Offaly by 26 points in Thurles yesterday. Cape Verde scored their first goal at a World Cup last night. Shamrock Rovers captain Roberto Lopez was in their starting 11 for a 2-2 draw with Uruguay in Group H. Spain are top of that group after a 4-0 win over Saudi Arabia. Mo Salah scored for Egypt in their 3-1 win over New Zealand in Group G. It was Egypt's first ever win at a World Cup. They're top of the group. Belgium drew 0-0 with Iran in the other game in that group. There's action in the Premier Division tonight. Champion Shamrock Rovers host Derry City at Tallaght Stadium from 8. Before that, it's Shelburne against Bohemians at Talca Park at 7:45. Wyndham Clark won his second US Open title last night. The American finished on 4 under par, one ahead of Sam Burns. Rory McIlroy ended up on 6 over. And Serena Williams will make a return to the singles draw at Wimbledon. She's been handed the final wild card into the women's main draw. The 7-time champion was already due to play doubles with her sister Venus this year, Ian.
0: Okay, well, that's good. So she's back in there as well. Phil, thank you very much. 7:33 is the time on Today FM. We're just going to amble along with a bit of amble and Socrates smiled. And then we are going to play Waffle for €1,000, the sports topic, and it's coming up directly after this. Good morning.
7: This morning.

0: Socrates smiled. That's from Amble on Today FM. Okay, it's time for us to play Waffle. It is our game here on Today FM, and it's on every day, Monday to Friday, and it's a game where we give you a topic and you waffle about it as much as you can in just 30 seconds. In doing so, you will probably hit some of the keywords that we've got written down on a sheet of paper in front of me right now. There are five of them. You got to get all five. That's a bit steep, isn't it, Ian? Yes, it is, but the prize is fantastic. It's €1,000, okay? So you got to get all five, and every time you get one right, you will hear the waffle ding. So hear that five times, and you've won. It's a sports topic today. It's not always a sports topic, but we have alerted you, and we've got Pádraig Bailey on the line in Kerry, hoping for a GAA or a soccer topic. Very good. Okay, Pádraig, how are you?
1: Hi, Eva, how are you?
0: Excellent. And listen, people can be a little bit fussy about this. Do you prefer Pádraig or Pádraig?
1: Well, my mother only calls me Pádraig, so...
0: Pádraig, okay. Well, that's it. She's the boss. Okay. And you're looking for a GAA or a soccer topic, yeah?
1: Yeah, preferably, yeah.
0: Excellent. All right. Well, best of luck now. And we will go into it right now. It's definitely sports related anyway, so we're going to give you your topic. And have you got anybody to help you there? Are you on your own, or what's the story?
1: I've got a couple here with me, all right, yeah. My wife, my two kids.
0: Okay. All right, okay. Right, here we go anyway. Best of luck to you, Pádraig, and we are about to reveal your topic right now. Best of luck.
2: Today's waffle topic is...
0: World Cup teams beginning with the letter C.
1: The Caraco, Colombia... Cape Verde.
0: Yay.
1: Canada. Colombia.
0: Let's hit
1: that.
0: Yes,
1: are they? Oh, God. Chile. Cameroon. Croatia.
0: Croatia,
1: Cuba,
0: yeah. Very good.
1: Czech Republic.
0: Oh, you got it. You got it. You got it. Well done. Oh, God, in the nick of time there, Pádraig Bailey in Kerry. But a win, no less, €1,000. The letter C, World Cup teams, Cape Verde, Canada, Croatia, Colombia, and Czech Republic are Czechia. And you're absolutely spot on. Well done, Pádraig. Congratulations.
1: Thanks a million, mate.
0: Okay. Enjoy it. Happy days. Good start on Monday, all right?
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0: Oh, stop the lights. We had Joshua Tree music earlier on. This is from In Excess.

0: New sensation there, In Excess, from their album Kick on Today FM. Shauna O'Reilly is sitting opposite me. How
1: are
0: you doing?
1: I'm great. How are you?
0: Very good. Thank you good. Very much. Yeah, Michael Hutchence came across very well in that Kylie documentary.
1: He did.
0: That was true love.
1: He really had an impact on her.
0: Yeah, he did.
1: I can understand.
0: But it was mutual. It was back and forth.
1: Yes, absolutely.
0: Anyway. Good weekend.
1: A great weekend.
0: Yeah, great weather, wasn't it?
1: Oh my God.
0: Unbelievable.
1: I was playing a football blitz in Carlow.
0: Sorry, you were playing?
1: I was. And the weather, it was a scorcher.
0: I thought you were injured.
1: No, I'm back.
0: Oh,
1: my career is back on again.
0: Breaking.
1: Oh yeah.
0: Philip Egan, have you got the news? She's back.
1: I'm better than ever.
0: Okay, right, okay. Yeah. So you're actually playing in
1: the Yeah, football. It was the North Leinster blitz for mothers and others.
0: Right.
1: And there was loads of teams playing. So we played 4 matches. I played them all. Now, it wasn't great in them all, but I played.
0: Okay, and was there a winner or was it one of these?
1: No, kind
0: of...
1: we don't record scores. It's just for the fun.
0: You got to do it once.
1: We had a year at least.
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3: With Persil Wonder Wash Dazzling White Liquid Detergent. Whites that wow in just 15 minutes.
0: Okay, I don't know whether you shared this news with your teammates, but Adele has got a new album coming soon.
1: Well, that's the word anyway. So 2 years after she announced that she was taking a long break from music, she has been back in London writing and recording new material. So the reports this morning say that she flew back to the UK earlier this month and that for the past week she has been working out of a place called Church Studios in North London. This is where she recorded some of her album 25. And the singer-songwriter Justin Vernon, who is better known as Bon Iver, was also spotted at the studio, as was Gracie Abrams.
0: Ooh.
1: Now, I don't know whether Justin was working with Gracie, working with Adele.
0: They could have booked time for another thing.
1: You know, they could be working together, they could be working separately. Yeah. But I do know that in 2016, Adele tweeted, Bon Iver's music is one of the true loves of my life. So, if that's anything, that you know, it could be finally this true love coming to fruition for her.
0: Well, if all these big stars, they do it every now and again, they take breaks and they say, well, I'm going to go away now for a while. But if that's what you're good at doing,
1: you have to get back into the studio,
0: you know.
1: Yeah.
0: I saw a piece about Michael Jackson and he's got up at 3 o'clock in the morning, it said, because he said that he was inspired to do something. He had to go to the studio.
1: He had to get it out.
0: Had to get it out. Because he said, because if I don't, he says, God might give it to Prince instead.
1: Oh my God, God forbid.
0: Whatever the inspiration
1: okay.
0: was. So you just got to get back into that studio, Adele. Come on.
1: Well, it has been. Like, her last album was coming up on 6 years ago. So, you know.
0: Absolutely.
1: She is 38 now. We're due 38.
0: Or 39, maybe.
1: No, she,
0: the big 4-0.
1: Oh, that could be the one.
0: Anyway, and Toy Story 5 opened last Friday, and it has done the biz.
1: Yeah, we knew it was going to do really well, but it has outdone itself. It pulled in over $312 million worldwide, making it the biggest movie opener of the year so far. It has also been the biggest opening weekend in Toy Story history, but it is actually only the second biggest animated movie debut. The Incredibles 2 still holds that record.
0: Really?
1: Yeah.
0: Oh my God.
1: So Toy Story 6 maybe can do the job on that one.
0: Have you been to Toy Story 5 yet?
1: No, I'm going to go next weekend.
0: Next weekend.
1: Yes.
0: Okay, Toy Story 5 next weekend. Mm-hmm. And there was a report, I just saw it earlier on there, and it says that Irish people are flocking back to the cinema. Cinema sales have jumped by 53%. This was before Toy Story even came out. The Devil Wears Prada and Michael doing the biz. So Irish people, there's a love of the cinema.
1: You can't beat it.
0: Yeah,
1: it's brilliant. Matched.
0: Yeah, absolutely.
1: Okay. There you go.
0: Thanks for that.
1: You're welcome.

0: Picking it up, loving, I'm living, so we turning up. Yeah, we turning it up.
1: Ariana Grande and No Tears Are Left to Cry on Today FM. 7:53 is the time right now on Today FM. Good to have you with us. Big win over the weekend. On Friday, Sinead, a school teacher, won €307,000. We've got another guaranteed win coming up on Friday. Tell you all about it in a few minutes' time. And also, Dairy Gold are on board helping you to enjoy the joy that spreads. Okay, it's all about Dairy Gold this week. I'll tell you about it and what you can win for somebody you know and love and respect. It's kind of like a nod of respect in Dairy Gold style. So stay tuned. We'll give you all the details in the next hour. Right now, a huge song at the moment is Dermot Kennedy, Turnstile. The way that you

0: Dermot Kennedy and Turnstile on Today FM. Hope you had a good weekend. It's Monday. We are back doing our stuff here all week on The Breakfast Show, 6 to 9. 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
11: A bus has just broken down in Dublin on Cabra Road outbound at the Lewis Bridge, with traffic having to pass it using the inbound lane. Newcastle Road southbound in Galway has a queue between Corb Village and the Borna Drive, and Shelburne Road southbound in Limerick is slow from Shelburne Park to Union Cross. 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
12: Two road deaths in 24 hours. It's 8 o'clock. I'm Jane McNamara. A young boy and a motorcyclist have been killed on the roads in the past 24 hours. Gardaí in Mayo and Cork are appealing for information about the separate incidents. Tara Duggan reports.
13: A motorcyclist in his 40s is dead after a road collision in County Cork. He was involved in a crash with a car on the N73 near Mitchellstown at 1:40 yesterday afternoon and was pronounced dead at the scene. A woman in her 30s who was driving the car was taken to hospital as a for caution. Earlier, a little boy was killed when he was struck by a car near Ballina in County Mayo. The child pedestrian was also pronounced dead at the scene of the collision, which happened at 20 past 11 yesterday morning on the N59 at Escara, Cross Malina.
12: Iran peace talks have concluded in Switzerland. In a joint statement, Qatar and Pakistan say encouraging progress has been made in the first session of high-level discussions, with both Tehran and the US participating. A book of condolences being opened this morning for the teenager killed during the Donegal International Rally. 15-year-old Ty Callaghan Carter had just completed his junior cert exams at St Eugene's College in Letterkenny. The school will open today with a prayer service at midday. Keir Starmer could be about to announce his resignation today. The British Prime Minister's leadership of the UK Labour Party has been under pressure for months because of the Jeffrey Epstein scandal, disastrous local election results, cabinet resignations and concerns over the economy. That ramped up last week with his main rival Andy Burnham winning a seat in a crucial by-election. James Lyons is a former director of strategic communications for Mr. Starmer.
14: The political realities are that a significant chunk of parliamentary Labour Party have lost faith in the Prime Minister, and that a ready-made replacement has now been elected in the form of Andy Burnham.
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4: Good morning, I'm Philip Egan. The draw for the All-Ireland Senior Football Championship quarterfinals will take place in the next hour. Dublin and Monaghan, who both won yesterday, will be in one pot with All-Ireland champions Kerry and Mayo. Cork, Louth, Galway and Tyrone will be in the other pot, and those quarterfinals will be played at Croke Park next weekend. Cork will face Galway in the semi-finals of the All-Ireland Senior Hurling Championship on Saturday week. Ben O'Connor's side beat Offaly by 26 points at Semple Stadium yesterday. Cape Verde picked up a second draw at the World Cup and scored their first ever goal last night. Shamrock Rovers captain Roberto Lopez started for Cape Verde in their 2-2 draw at Uruguay in Group H. Spain are top of that group after their 4-0 win over Saudi Arabia. Mo Salah scored for Egypt, who beat New Zealand 3-1 in Group G to get their first ever win at the tournament. Belgium drew 0-0 with Iran in the other game in that group. This evening at 6, defending champions Argentina face Austria in Group J. Then at 10 o'clock in Group I, it's France against Iraq. There's also action in the Premier Division. Champions Shamrock Rovers face Derry City at Tallaght Stadium at 8. Before that, at 7:45, it's Shelburne against Bohemians at Talca Park. And Wyndham Clark has won his second US Open title. The American finished on 4 under par, one shot ahead of Sam Burns. Rory McIlroy ended up on 6 over. To hear live commentary of the League of Ireland every Friday, download the Go Loud app now.
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12: Warm or very warm today. Cloudy at times this morning though, especially for Connacht and Ulster, with some rain and drizzle. There'll be good spells of sunshine too. Highs today of 22 to 27 degrees.
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18: 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Today FM. Well, as Phil was mentioning there, we've got the draw coming up this morning in the next hour or so for the next round, the quarterfinals in the football. So we're going to talk about that on Gift Grub after the weekend. Today.

0: That's Gaz. He's going to be there at Croke Park in a couple of months' time. And I believe Marty Morrissey is standing by outside Croker right now for Gift Grub, which is fantastic. It's 11 minutes past 8. That's called Take My Breath from the Weekend. Yes, it was a huge weekend in the GAA Football Championship. And Mayo, Dublin, Kerry, Monaghan going through the draw, taking place in a little while. I think Marty Morrissey is indeed standing by. We were just linking up there. He's standing by outside Croke Park with the details. Good morning, Marty.
1: Good morning, Ian. The weekend in Croke Park. Ha! A Father's Day to remember, where the men of Ireland of the GAA, fathers and sons, turned up the heat in the All-Ireland Football Championships. Armagh and Donegal are gone, Ian. Armagh eviscerated by a wave of David Clifford's wand. Donegal and Jim McGuinness turned over by a rejuvenated Dubs. And for Mayo, the dream lives on. Yeah. In 2026, beating Meath. 1951 was the last All-Ireland win for Mayo. It's 75 years ago, Ian.

0: Bertie.
1: How are you,
0: Bertie? Yeah. That was a bit of a surprise, wasn't it?
1: Well, I don't know if it was a surprise. I don't know about that. It was a surprise. The way I see it, people always write people off too quick. I mean, you go through life and you have some bad times and you get caught out the odd time, but the cream always comes out of the woodwork.
0: I think people
1: love a good comeback, Ian, and they like to remember the good times and they forget the minor transgressions, although the Dubs have good minors as well are coming through, I noticed. But the days when the Dubs won six in a row,
0: yeah,
1: I think you'll remember that. I'm sure I had three in a row myself, and I think people love to see the people up where they belong, and I think that was even a song at one stage.
0: It was, Joe Cocker
1: and
0: Jennifer Warnes.
1: Funny looking fella, used to move his arms around when he sang in a funny way. He looked as if he was in trouble there for a bit. But Jennifer Flowers, I think, was the other one there in 1982. I was the government chief whip at the time.
0: Bertie, listen, we're going to have to change the government. The ITGWU were giving us problems, the fellas with beards.
1: Actually, a lot of them look like Joe Cocker, to be honest with you. And the ITGWU, they're waving their arms around and up where we belong.
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0: Hey, Taylor Swift, they are Bad Blood on Today FM. And Sean was just telling me there that her hen party was on over the weekend, so they say anyway. And it's rumoured that it was at her house in Rhode Island. I suppose when you're as famous as Taylor, you have to have your hen party in your house. It's 18 minutes past 8 right now. Good morning. Okay, it is all about Dairy Gold this week. The joy that spreads. Every morning, we're bringing somebody on the air to raise a toast to the person in their life who spreads joy. Now, this is one of these ones, we do them occasionally, where the person who's on the air doesn't actually win the prize. They win it for somebody else who spreads joy in this case, okay? So remember this when you're entering the competition. It could be your partner you're talking about. It could be a parent. It could be a neighbor. It could be just somebody who spreads joy, puts a smile on your face, whoever it is in your world who just quietly makes everything a bit better. And as we're at the start of the week, I want to tell you, we're going to be doing this Monday to Friday this week. So have a think about this as you drive along or hop on the bus or have a little walk. Who would you nominate for this? Somebody who spreads joy, because it's all about Dairy Gold this week, the joy that spreads. Now, if you get picked to come on air, you win €1,500 for the person who spreads joy in your life. So over the next few minutes, next 15 minutes or so, we want you to send us a text or WhatsApp to 087-4100-102 with your name, plus the name of the person who spreads joy in your life and a small explainer as to why you think so much of them, okay? So who spreads joy in your life? Our number here is 087-4100-102. We're doing it all this week.
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9: 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Ian Dempsey.
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0: 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It's 8:22. This is Harry Styles. Dance

0: Dancing No More there. That's Harry Styles. It's 8:25 on Today FM. We had a great Kickstarter on earlier on. It's Maggie O'Brien. Maggie is she's from West Tip, by the way. You might recognize that name. She's getting married in December. She's coming back to Ireland. She's living in Scotland at the moment, in Perth in Scotland, and working in Edinburgh. And she is coming back to Ireland in a few weeks' time for her hen party, because she's getting married to a lovely a handsome Scottish man. And a lot of people reacted to it because people live away from the country and it kind of brings them back home, and they think the Kickstarter is fantastic. For example, India was on to us there in Brussels, but from Donegal. Hello, India. Good to have you with us. She says, now I'm crying listening in Brussels. What a lovely way to start the day this morning. Today FM always bringing the Irish from far and wide together. So I'm going to play this for you, and this is Maggie from earlier on today and her message to you all.
1: 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Today I want to send a little ray of sunshine across the nation and beyond. Whether you're setting off to work, finishing a night shift, sitting in traffic, making lunches, or listening far from home like I am here in Scotland, this one is for you. A big shout out to my family and friends at home, who I'm really looking forward to seeing in a few weeks. And a big shout out to Today FM for always keeping me connected to home.
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1: 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This is Picture House with the forgotten Irish gem, Sunburst. Eno, hit that button.
0: That's all you gotta do. Maggie, thank you very much. And great to hear Sunburst again from Picture House. Absolutely brilliant. So, Maggie, thank you for doing that. 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All you got to do is pick out the song that you would like us to play that you think is going to get us going in the morning. Maybe a forgotten gem, just like Picture House. You never know. 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If you've got one in your head right now, our number here is 087 4100 102. That's a different phone number. That sounds like

0: Nathan Daw and Joel Curry there, Heaven, 0800 Heaven, and Ella Henderson in there as well. 8:30 is the time.
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2: 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That quiet relief when the traffic finally clears. 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
3: Watch out in Dublin for a broken down van blocking the left lane on the slip from the N3 inbound to the M50 southbound. New Nanger Road eastbound has a queue between Willow Road Junction and the Nace Road, and Galway's Bourne Drive eastbound is backed up at the Tuam Road Junction. Mark Hogan, Today from Travel.
0: Okay, Mark, thank you very much. Temperature's pretty good today, 22 to 27 degrees Celsius generally. It's going to be warm, or indeed very warm today, according to Met Aaron. Mix of cloud and sunny spells this morning. Cloudiest for Connacht and Ulster, some rain and drizzle. Good spells of sunshine becoming more widespread from the south through the afternoon. It's going to stay dry for most. A few sharp thundery showers are possible, mainly in the south and the east of the country. Right, it's 8:31 now on Today FM. A latest in sport coming up in a couple of minutes' time with Philip Egan. First of all, Jane McNamara is here with your news headlines. Morning, Jane.
4: Good morning, Ian. A young boy and a motorcyclist have been killed on the roads in the past 24 hours. Gardaí and Mayo and Cork are appealing for information about the separate incidents. Keir Starmer could be about to announce his resignation today. The British Prime Minister's leadership of the UK Labour Party has been under pressure for months for multiple reasons, including the Jeffrey Epstein scandal. Iran peace talks have concluded in Switzerland. In a joint statement, Qatar and Pakistan say encouraging progress has been made in the first session of high-level discussions. And finally, two of the worst behaviours on public transport have been revealed. A survey by Why Food found that people greatly dislike others eating smelly food on board buses and trains. But equally annoying, or the most annoying, is noisy phone use, Ian.
0: Right, okay. That's where you're talking. Oh yeah, you can hear the full conversation.
4: Yes.
0: Both sides, they have them on speaker and you can hear everything, and it's like as if nobody else exists.
4: What is that about?
0: Yeah. No, exactly. Although people are bringing their takeaways on and the smell off them when they take the lid off. Oh my God.
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0: It's 8:32 in the morning on Today FM. Philip Egan's here with the latest in sport. The semi-final lineup for hurling championship is set. Morning, Phil.
5: Good morning, Ian. No draw required for this. Cork will play Galway in the semi-finals of the All-Ireland Hurling Championship. That'll be on the 4th of July, which is a Saturday. The Rebels beat Offaly by 26 points at Semple Stadium yesterday. The other semi-final will see Limerick play Clare, and that'll be on Sunday, the 5th of July. Cork manager Ben O'Connor was full of praise for the attitude of his players in yesterday's game.
6: People were like saying that we were raging hot favourites, so you'd be afraid maybe it didn't back fill his heads that was going to be a problem. But it wasn't. Like, the boys treat everyone the same. It's a championship game. It isn't that we're winning all Ireland's every day of the week, so they're not going to get carried away or get caught on a day. So that should, since the Munster final was unbelievable, Phil's just knuckled down and said, look, we're starting a new competition, we'll drive on from that.
5: The draw for the All-Ireland Senior Football Championship quarterfinals will take place in the next few minutes. Dublin and Monaghan, who both won yesterday, will be in one pot with All-Ireland champions Kerry and Mayo. Cork, Louth, Galway and Tyrone will be in the other pot, and the quarterfinals will take place at Croke Park next weekend. Cape Verde picked up their second draw at the World Cup and scored their first ever goal at the tournament. Shamrock Rovers captain Roberto Lopez started for Cape Verde in their 2-2 draw with Uruguay in Group H. Spain are top of that group after a 4-0 win over Saudi Arabia. Mo Salah scored for Egypt, who beat New Zealand 3-1 in Group G to get their first ever win at the tournament. Belgium drew 0-0 with Iran in the other game in that group. This evening at 6, defending champions Argentina face Austria. That's in Group J. Then in Group I at 10 o'clock tonight, it's France against Iraq. Also two games in the Premier Division. First up at 7:45, it's Shelburne against Bohemians at Talca Park. Then champions Shamrock Rovers host Derry City at Tallaght Stadium from 8. And Wyndham Clark has won his second US Open title. The American finished 4-under, one ahead of Sam Burns. Rory McIlroy was just outside the top 30 on 6 over parring.
0: Okay, Phil, thank you very much for that. 8:34 is the time. 8:35 now, just flipped over there. Kylie, we were only talking about you there about an hour ago, myself and Shauna. This is Can't Get You Out of My Head on Today FM.

0: Can't Get You Out of My Head. That is Kylie Minogue, of course, on Today FM 8:38. I can actually see down through the studios now, down to Dave Moore and his team, and they're having a pre-show meeting at the moment. And one of the things I'm sure they're talking about right now is this Tuesday, as in tomorrow, the show is going to be getting up close and personal with Mr. Know-It-All himself, Teddy Swims. Dave is going to be joined by Teddy at a secret location in Dublin City Centre for an hour of chat and some live songs as well. That's all happening tomorrow on the Dave Moore Show on Today. Sorry, only on Today FM. Oh, yeah. So looking forward to that. Teddy Swims tomorrow on Dave Moore.
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0: Okay, one of the big headlines from the draw for the quarterfinals, which has taken place now, is that either Louth or Monaghan will be in the semi-final as they're playing against each other. The full draw has just been done. Galway versus Dublin. Cork versus Mayo. Tyrone versus Kerry. One. And Louth versus Monaghan. So, there you go. It's done.
2: Ian

0: If you can't find the pen, you can sure find the blade.
1: 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That's Kingfisher on Today FM. Can we sing Today FM? Go on. Lovely. Thank you very much. It's all about Dairy Gold this week. The joy that spreads. Every morning we're bringing someone on air to raise a toast to the person in their life who spreads joy. Okay, this could be your partner, it could be a parent, it could be a neighbor, it can be anybody you know, okay? But the one that's different about this is we're actually passing the prize on to that person rather than to you. So this is a very kind of altruistic thing for you to do by getting in touch, because you're not actually winning anything, you're winning for somebody else. But it's a really nice thing to do as well, and we're doing it every day this week. If you get picked to come on air, you win €1,000 for the person who spreads joy in your life. So we're going to do it tomorrow and on Wednesday and Thursday and Friday as well. Have a little think about who spreads joy in your life, and Dairy Gold want to give you €1,500 to pass on to them. Now today we've got Eilish Behan, who is in Athlone. Hello Eilish, how are you?
2: Hi Ian.
1: Are you well?
2: I am very well.
1: Good stuff. So who are you going to nominate today for us?
2: I'm nominating my dad, Eddie Bannon.
1: Well, very timely as well after Father's Day.
2: It is, yes. Yeah.
1: So Eddie Bannon, and so why does he spread, or how does he spread joy in your life?
2: Well, he has obviously been the very best father anybody could ever have. But apart from that, he is the nicest man, the funniest man, right. And he has done everything for us that we could ever need. He will collect you at 12 a.m. from work, and like just get up out of bed and come and collect us. All through our childhood, he has made us all our individual dinners because we've all been so picky. So he would cook every single 3 or 4 different meals a day.
1: Really?
2: Yes, he would. he used to get up at 5 in the morning to go to work. He used to work in Tesco's. And then he'd come back at 3 o'clock, make us all our individual dinners, help us with our homework. And then he'd go out and he'd make our house and garden look absolutely fantastic. Drop us wherever we needed to go. And he's still doing that to this day, even though we're all in our 40s and 30s. And even though he's actually caring for our mother at the moment, who has early onset Alzheimer's. Aww. So he's still doing all of that, and all of it with a smile and everything.
1: Yeah, exactly. I saw that on the note there. It says still with a laugh in his voice and a smile as well, and a kind face for everyone.
2: You know when people have like resting angry face?
1: I know.
2: He's got resting like kind face, resting happy face.
1: That's
2: people
1: a really
2: will see
1: nice
2: him
1: thing
2: out
1: to
2: there,
1: say. Yeah.
2: And they'll be like, "Who's that man?" I was like, "That's my dad."
1: Hey, that's my dad.
2: That's my dad.
1: Oh, that's very nice, Eilish, and fair play to you. So, you know what? He also sounds like the sort of person that when we present him with €1,500, he'll probably say, "Oh no, I couldn't possibly do that."
2: Absolutely,
1: you know, he's one of those kind of people. Anyway, listen, and we did get his name. Yeah, Eddie Bannon. Eddie is our hero. So we'll have to organise to get him the 1,500 compliments of Dairy Gold. Fair play. You told it well as well, Eilish. Thank you very much.
2: Thank you so much.
1: Thanks
2: Thank
1: a lot.
2: You.
1: Cheers. See you. Bye. We'll do it again tomorrow as well. Your chance to get in there. Well done. Today, the joy that spreads from that smiling face of Eddie Bannon. Go, man, Eddie.

0: fine moment for Sabrina Carpenter there. That's Please, Please, Please. Well done, Eilish, and well done, Eddie. Yay.
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3: There's a breakdown on Dublin's M50 northbound between Junction 6 Blanchardstown and Junction 5 Finglas. Cork's South City Link Road inbound is slow between the Boyne Manor Road Junction and the Quays. And O'Connell Avenue into Limerick is backed up between Mary Eye and Wolfstone Street Junction. Mark Hogan, Travel.
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0: Usher, Ludacris together, and that is called Yeah. Yeah, Dave is on the way. Dave Moore, he's going to be with you between 9 and 12 right here on Today FM. And he'll give you updates on that whole Teddy Swims business, which is going to be happening tomorrow on the show, and loads happening today as well. So stay tuned if you want to get in touch. The number's the same. It's 087-4100-102. Have a great day.
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11: Two fatal road crashes in the last 24 hours. It's 9 o'clock. I'm Jane McNamara. A young boy and a motorcyclist have been killed on the roads in the past 24 hours. Gardaí in Mayo and Cork are appealing for information about the separate incidents. Today FM's Tara Duggan reports.
12: A motorcyclist in his 40s is dead after a road collision in County Cork. He was involved in a crash with a car on the N73 near Mitchelstown at 1:40 yesterday afternoon and was pronounced dead at the scene. A woman in her 30s who was driving the car was taken to hospital as a precaution. Earlier, a little boy was killed when he was struck by a car near Ballina in County Mayo. The child pedestrian was also pronounced dead at the scene of the collision, which happened at 20 past 11 yesterday morning on the N59 at Eskara across Malina.
11: Keir Starmer could be about to announce his resignation today. The British Prime Minister's leadership of the UK Labour Party has been under pressure because of the Jeffrey Epstein scandal, local election results, cabinet resignations and concerns over the economy. That ramped up with his main rival, Andy Burnham, winning a seat in a crucial by-election. James Lyons is a former Director of Strategic Communications for Mr. Starmer.
13: Everything that we've seen and heard since around 3 a.m. on Friday morning has pointed to the Prime Minister entering the last phase of his premiership.
11: Iran peace talks have concluded in Switzerland. In a joint statement, Qatar and Pakistan say encouraging progress has been made in the first session of high-level discussions, with both Tehran and the US participating. We're told a roadmap has been agreed with the goal of reaching a final deal over the next 60 days. Meanwhile, Benjamin Netanyahu says if Israel hadn't acted, Iran would now have an atomic bomb. The Israeli Prime Minister told an audience in Jerusalem his country removed an existential danger. Finally, a Kanye West concert in Texas could be his latest show to be called off in a string of cancellations. The rapper is due to perform in Texas on US Independence Day as part of his ongoing comeback tour. However, the San Antonio mayor is asking for the gig to be called off over Kanye's history of anti-Semitic comments and hate speech. Today FM News, more in an hour.
8: Ní raibh nach mander a chonig tú an chuir é an manga an na haig. 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
14: Good morning, I'm Philip Egan. The draw for the All-Ireland Senior Football Championship quarterfinals has been made. All-Ireland champions Kerry will play Tyrone. Dublin will face Galway. Cork will take on Mayo, and Monaghan have been drawn against Louth. Those four quarterfinals will all take place at Croke Park next weekend, with the details set to be confirmed later today. Cape Verde remain unbeaten at their first World Cup after picking up a second draw. Shamrock Rovers captain Roberto Lopez started for Cape Verde in their 2-2 draw with Uruguay in Group H. Spain are top of that group after their 4-0 win over Saudi Arabia. Mo Salah scored for Egypt, who beat New Zealand 3-1 in Group G to get their first ever win at a World Cup. Belgium and Iran drew nil-all in the other game in the group. This evening at 6, defending champions Argentina face Austria in Group J. In Group I, it's France against Iraq. That game kicks off at 10. There's also two games in the Premier Division. First up at 7:45, there's a Dublin derby at Talca Park between Shelburne and Bohemians. Then at 8, champions and league leader Shamrock Rovers host Derry City at Tata Stadium. Wyndham Clark is now a two-time US Open champion. The American finished 4 under par, one ahead of Sam Burns. Rory McIlroy ended his week on 6 over par. And Serena Williams will play singles at Wimbledon after being handed the final wild card in the women's main draw. The seven-time champion was already due to play doubles there with her sister Venus. To hear live commentary of the League of Ireland every Friday, download the Go Loud app now.
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11: Warm or very warm today. Cloudy at times this morning, especially for Connacht and Ulster, with some rain and drizzle. There will be good spells of sunshine too. Highs today of 22 to 27 degrees.
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15: The Lumineer is going to join me for a chat just after 11 o'clock. You don't want to miss that. Maria will tell us everything she's seen on her screen. We're listening out for Teddy Swims, of course. Don't forget about that. And coming up, can you hear it in my voice? I was at Metallica over the weekend.

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0: Where did I go?
2: I went to Metallica, baby.
0: Jeepers almighty, lads. I had just a purely biblical experience over the weekend. Metallica, two nights, two shows, no repeats. You go to both nights, and it was without question the best two nights of my life.
3: Ooh.
0: Now, without like.
3: Come on,
0: no,
3: now.
0: No.
3: Come on.
0: I'm going big.
4: But you've seen them before.
0: This was my 15th and 16th time seeing them.
4: So, what made this different?
0: Couple of things. Number one was there's a thing in a Metallica show called the Snake Pit. And the Snake Pit is, they play what's called in the round. So they're on a circular stage, but there's a hole in the middle of the stage. And you can get into the Snake Pit if you're very lucky. And I realize how lucky I am.
4: What is it, like a little door underneath the stage or something?
0: It's a little corridor you can walk through underneath the stage.
4: Oh, that's cool.
0: And then you come up in the middle of the stage. And if you think about it, you know around the stage, there's a walkway and a barrier.
4: Hmm.
0: So the people who are closest to the stage are still, I don't know, 6 feet from the stage.
4: Yeah.
0: There's no barrier.
4: There's room for security to stand at the edge of the stage.
0: There's none of that in the Snake Pit. You can put your hand on the stage and touch their shoes. Like,
3: did you try?
0: Well, I did. At one point, I smelled James Hetfield. I was so close, I could smell
3: it. Was it nice?
0: Yeah, he smelled really nice. It was early. It was early in the set.
3: Oh, yeah, it wasn't the sweaty rocker man.
0: No, but oh my God. Now, I also went on Friday with my eldest boy, who is a massive Metallica fan. And like, not something I've pushed on him. I've let him make his own musical decisions, and he's just come that he loves Metallica, plays with guitar all the time, like knows every song backwards. So it was an amazing experience to go with my best mate David, who I go to all these gigs with, but also then to bring Andrew. When we got, like, I didn't know if I was going to get Snake Pit. Like, I knew I was going to go to the gig, I had tickets, but I didn't know about this. And then all of a sudden I'm handed these wristbands, and I've been keeping the secret from the two boys that maybe we'd get this. And like, their faces when I said to them we have Snake Pit wristbands, and I showed them and they put them on, like, that moment will live with me forever. But in there, who else was in there? Keen from Westlife.
4: What? No way.
0: Keno's a big metalhead.
3: Is he?
0: Not a lot of people know that.
4: He said that.
0: Yeah, he's a big rocker.
4: At our up close and personal.
0: And he was there.
3: Wow.
0: At one point, the bass player stood on a bit of the stage we didn't realise was detachable and was pushed through the Snake Pit from one side to the other wearing a Burger King crown that some fan had given him. And I'll tell you what, how nice the people are at metal shows. There was a kid who had been brought for his birthday. It was his first ever Metallica gig. And he was in the Snake Pit and he was crying because, like, 16th birthday, like, he was in tears. He was so amazed. And they throw their picks into the crowd, the plectrums that they play guitar with. So at the end, they walk around and throw them into the crowd, both sides, not just Snake Pit. But this kind of pick landed in between my friend David and this kid. And the kid went for it, and David went for it, but the kid got it, picked it up, and then went to hand it to David, like, to go. And he was like, no, man, it's your birthday. Like, you take it, like. So
4: that would be the, like, even at a Westlife concert, not that they would be throwing guitar picks, but
0: sure,
4: you would. There'd be like a

0: All right, class, tell me about your weekend. 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
0: Thank you, Leo.
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3: So into Irish. Their nose.
4: No, that's too close to me.
5: It's very loud up here.
6: I'll tell you one mad thing that happened, right? Kirk Hammett has a really famous guitar called Greeny. Right? It's a Gibson guitar that Gary Moore, famous Irish guitar player, used to own. That Peter Green, that's why it's called Greeny, from Fleetwood Mac used to own.
4: Right.
6: And now... that guitar was like in a car crash. It was smashed up. Gary Moore was in a car crash and it was in the boot. And it's such an important guitar in the history of guitars. He owns it and he plays on stage all the time. I have the budget knockoff version of that guitar that I got for my birthday this year. Right?
3: Of course you do.
6: So I said like to myself, if I hold up a picture of my guitar while Kirk's playing his guitar, I wonder on my phone, will he see it? Now, there's thousands of it, right? So I held it up for one song and he didn't look at it. And then I was walking it. And then I went in and I wrote Kirk in big white writing on the top of the picture and then held it up. And he was playing along and he was looking at the crowd and I held it up like a child. And he looked at it, smiled, looked at me and smiled and then went on about playing the guitar solo and I nearly
4: died.
6: Do
4: you know what that reminds me of?
6: What?
4: When I'm at home, right?
6: Yeah.
4: And my husband gets in from work.
6: Yeah.
4: And he's like, come here and I tell you, right, this thing happened today. And then my daughter is standing right next to me going, Mammy, Mammy, look at this. Mammy, look at this. Mammy, look, I never did this before. And she puts her hand in the air or something.
6: Yes.
4: That's what that reminds me of. That you're like, okay, but I'm just having an important conversation with Daddy, so...
6: And Kirk's like, it's okay, I'm playing like
4: I'm actually playing to everybody.
6: People,
4: and you're like, Kirk, look, Kirk, Kirk.
6: Look at my guitar, look at my guitar. Anyway, he smiled at me and I couldn't have been happier. So listen, obviously they're in Ireland as well. I don't know if you saw, but Thin Lizzy are a huge influence on Metallica. Phil Lynott is a huge influence on James Hetfield, the lead singer of Metallica. So obviously on Saturday... There was pictures of James kissing the Phil Lynott statue on Grafton Street.
4: Yeah.
6: He went out to Sutton.
4: He was at his grave.
6: To his grave.
4: Yeah.
6: And he's been there. He's been there before. But they played Whiskey in the Jar that they don't play anywhere else except Ireland because they famously did a cover of it years ago. But they played that for us and oh my God, it was so amazing.

0: yeah. And then another amazing thing they do is Kirk and Rob, who are the lead guitar player and the bass player, do a thing in every city. And they learn a song that's like a song from that town. So in Greece, Mary, you'll like this because you went on holidays to Greece before.
1: Yeah.
0: You know that famous, I don't know what it is, like it's a famous song and it gets faster and it goes like. Like they learned that and did that in Athens. And they go to Poland, they learn a Polish song.
1: Zorba's Dance.
0: There you go, Zorba's Dance. Well, on Friday they did a Thin Lizzy song called Black Rose. But then last night, listen to what they played as their little kind of ditty, the two of them, while the lads, the other lads were off getting a break.

0: Metallica loves Dublin.
1: Does he have to talk like that when he's in the mic as well? Like when he's just talking?
0: No, he talks when... Is that the way he's always talking?
2: No, sometimes he gets very...
3: Is he in that mode?
0: From the heart.
1: Does he?
0: Yeah, James is all about like the energy he gets from the crowd and like... he.

0: definitely, like, you know, he feeds off that massively.
1: So which night was better, Friday or Sunday? You have to pick one. Don't be giving me any of the sitting on the fence answer here now.
0: I think Friday was more special to me because my 16-year-old was with me. So that will live with me forever. Like, his first ever Metallica show, and he went with me, and we got Snake Pit. Like, it was ridiculous. So yeah, I probably preferred the set list on Sunday.
1: Okay.
0: Well, did I? No, I don't know. I literally can't choose. But can I just say, I met so many listeners to this show. Like, everyone was so sound. A guy called Alan. James Hetfield threw his guitar pick into the crowd. Like, he does it loads of times during the show. He plays his guitar pick, throws away, picks up another one. They're all stuck to the microphone stand. Plays one or throws away. Whatever. This guy, Alan, just walked to me and gave me James Hetfield's guitar pick.
1: What?
0: He's like, you have this. And I'm like, what? What if people can give me stickers?
1: Stickers?
0: Can I give me a Pokemon card?
2: Again, you Where sound like my stuff? Daughter. My 3-year-old daughter.
1: We got over a goodie bag from the listeners.
0: But my friend Debbie was going, why are people walking giving you things? And I was like, I don't know. Like, I'm so happy people were just handing me Metallica stuff. I was so happy.
1: You have enough Metallica stuff. No, you're wearing a hoodie I haven't seen before,
2: did
1: actually.
2: Did you home and show Tracy? Look at the sticker I got.
0: I did show her the next
2: Tracy,
0: morning.
2: Tracy, look.
0: And she was like, okay. And I was like, no, but look. It's Ride the Lightning cover, but he's wearing an Ireland rugby jersey. They're like, she's like, yeah, I don't care. I don't care. Did you get my son home? I get your son home. 087-4100-102. Were you at that gig over the weekend? Or were you at another one? There was so much going on. Code Line, Livia Dean, let us know. Today FM.

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0: Oh, that's Metallica over the weekend. Two nights. There was so much happening over the weekend. Gigs and sport and everything. Siobhan says, Dave, I was also there with my 16-year-old Tom, his third time seeing them. Amazing weekend. Lorna says, Siobhan. Lorna says, Dave, about to do the school run. Can you give a shout out to our son Dermot, who went to Metallica last night with his dad? 9 years old, his first concert. He absolutely loved it. We listen to you every morning, so he's loving today's show. Emmett says, I love how Kyle can never comprehend Dave's optimism. I'm annoyingly optimistic. I get that. But listen, metal, I've told you a million times, metalheads, metal crowds are so sound. Listen to what happened, Dez.
2: I started listening to Metallica around 88, and my first concert was 91 at Donington, and tonight was my 22nd concert. Dylan had his first concert on Friday night, so tonight was his second one. We were coming out of the merch tent, and this gentleman came up to us, and he's asked if we were father and son. We said no, uncle and nephew, and he said close enough. So he said that his family couldn't be with him tonight at the concert, and he handed us two passes for the Snake Pit. And a load of pics, but it was just unbelievable to get the two tickets. So went in, we had the most amazing night. Didn't even know his name. He went to shake our hands. Two of us gave him a big, massive hug. But it's just, you know, there's amazing people out there, and we had an amazing night.
0: It just goes to show, people are just sound.
3: You've always said it about heavy metal fans being really sound and gentle and kind and everything.
0: I know people's perception is obviously they see the mosh pit and they see the craziness and the headbanging and the shouting and whatever. But like, every promoter I've ever spoken to says, if it's a heavy metal gig on, they basically don't need guards and security, really.
3: It's because you're able to vent all of your frustration and everything through the music and the 100%. Moshing.
0: And like, if you were to get, you know, shouldered and kind of fall over, like, everyone just picks you up and asks, are you okay? And then gets on with whatever they were, like, more moshing and more circle pit and whatever. Like, it's just, it's so good. Oh, I just can't get enough of the metal crowds. They're so sound. Werner, we sent Werner to Metallica when the gig was announced. We ran a competition to see who could do the biggest James Hetfield scream. He won and he went to the show.
4: Morning, Dave. I don't know if you lads can hear by my voice. I was there too this weekend.
0: Yes.
4: And it's, man, thank you very much for them tickets. It's like winning the Euro Millions once in your life. And excellent, excellent, just beyond words.
0: Oh, I'm so glad. So glad you went and enjoyed it. It was brilliant. I was talking about Kirk's greeny guitar. I held up a picture of my version of that guitar up on my phone, and he looked at me and smiled and made my weekend. Red's been in touch to say, we'll crush my dreams.
5: Sorry to break the bad news to you, Dave, but Greeny's guitar sounds very much like Trigger's brush from Only Fools and Horses.
6: Yeah, it does.
0: Yeah.
6: It does.
0: It's been through a lot. It's been through a lot. I'll give you that. Colin's been in touch to say, I didn't get a pick, as in a guitar pick, but I did get Snake Pit passes. Brilliant. Pat says, Dave, I thought Dermot was your best mate. Or have you best mates for different zones of your life? A Man United best mate, a guitar best mate. Yes, Pat, actually,
3: yeah,
0: that's,
3: he does.
0: That's a really good way of putting it.
3: Yeah.
0: And I'm very fortunate. I love having a rake of best mates, not just like one best mate. But oh, Dermot, if you're listening, you're great.
6: I did see a great photo of a load of Metallica fans on Saturday, because obviously it was Friday and Sunday, and as you were saying, it was the Metallica weekend.
0: Yeah, the takeover weekend,
6: of the city. I've seen a load of Metallica fans get together. I mean, there's hundreds outside Stephen's Green. A big, huge Metallica family almost.
0: 12:45 on Saturday afternoon, there was a big call out throughout all socials to get people down to the arch at the front of Stephen's Green, top of Grafton Street, to get as many as possible. Bring your flags, because people come from all over the world. Like, I spent my whole time in the pit with a guy from Japan who's part of the Japanese Metallica fan club and had this exclusive, like, Japanese yellow baseball shirt. And we were all going, where'd you get that? He spoke no English. He was like, Metallica! We're like, I know. But he was there. Like, so everyone from all over the world brought their flags that they have Metallica's written on. But it was like, I'd say, yeah, you're right. I'd say there was like 400 people outside top of Stephen's Green, just, and all from all over the world. And like, I had friends who were in town on Saturday, and they just sent me a picture from Grafton Street, and it was just like, I'd say 50 or 60 different black Metallica t-shirts just walking up and down Grafton Street.
6: That's the thing, everyone's wearing the merch. That's totally the incredible thing.
0: Oh, actually, can I completely abuse my position here?
6: No.
3: No,
0: listen. They do, right?
6: Metallica. We said no, Maria. Yeah, I'm doing so whatever's happening here, it's not our fault.
0: There's two Metallica shirts, one for the 19th and one for the 21st. And they're designed by Jim... Well, Jim Fitzpatrick is a famous Irish artist. He did a Thin Lizzy cover years ago of an album. And then this other artist got Jim's permission to use his idea as a basis and then did a t-shirt for... A poster and a t-shirt for the 19th and a poster and t-shirt for the 21st. I got the one with the Thin Lizzy and Phil Lynott chasing Metallica. I got that t-shirt on Friday. On Sunday, I couldn't get the t-shirt, which is the Molly Malone with antlers coming out of her, with Metallica skulls in her wheelbarrow.
6: You want to send a complaint?
0: No, I couldn't get it. If anyone has a spare XL of that t-shirt, I will pay you handsomely for that.
6: Why?
0: Because I need it.
6: You do not. You have too much gear from Metallica, man.
0: No.
6: You do.
0: I do. Today I'm wearing the purple Metallica Justice for All hoodie. No, this is old. And then I'm wearing a t-shirt that says what?
6: Can we read that out loud?
0: Yeah, read it out loud.
6: Kill and Ride and Puppets and Justice.
0: Yeah.
6: What's that about?
0: They're the four Metallica albums that matter and everything else is just whatever. They're the first four Metallica albums.
6: You need to wind down now because you're getting ahead of yourself. You don't need another t-shirt.
0: Somebody sell me that t-shirt. I will pay you stupid
3: Leave
0: money
3: Molly
0: for it.
3: Leave Molly Malone alone.
0: Molly Malone on a t-shirt.
6: Now wear that in here.
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0: Oh, that's so many voice notes coming in about Metallica. Colin's been in touch. Hang on, where's Colin?
2: Metallica, No Repeat Weekend. Best concert I've ever been at. The lads are in their 60s and they're knocking it out of the park.
0: Yes.
2: The energy, it was like a cauldron in there. The people were great, the venue was great. My voice is gone. We played everything, all the hits. And I met Dave Moore. What a guy.
0: Great to meet you too, Colin.
2: Yeah.
0: Oh, so good. Kira went on her own, lads. You can do that.
3: Oh, Dave and the lads. Oh, I went to the gig on my own Friday and Saturday. Best experience I've ever had. It was absolutely fantastic. Metallica were great. I haven't seen them since 96 or 2006. So it was brilliant. And the crowd were absolutely brilliant. I've never been to a gig where everybody was so friendly, so nice, so chatty. It was like a real family gathering. It was absolutely brilliant. And the two shows were great. I'm hoarse at the moment this morning. My ears are banging. Loved it. I would go again in a heartbeat.
0: So would I, Kira. So would I. GB, this is more sound metal people. Isn't this story?
4: I was there on Friday and Sunday, Metallica. Walking up to the entrance yesterday evening, I put my hand in my back pocket and I couldn't find a ticket. And next this young guy, I'd say he was 12, 14-ish, came running up and he said, "Look, I got your ticket. Just incredible. So people are so decent out there.
0: Love it. It's great to hear.
5: Don't forget, there was a load of other gigs on across the country. A lot of people that would have waken up this morning after being in Zach Bryan and Parky Queeve last night.
0: Last night, yeah. You were at Codeline on Saturday.
5: I was at Codeline on Saturday, yeah. Steve sounded great. His voice is as good as ever.
0: Yeah, their farewell show. Was it emotional towards the end?
5: It was, but I think they might actually be announcing more Irish dates. I think they might be doing a bit of an announcement, John.
0: A bit, lads.
5: You also had Olivia Dean in Marley
0: Park. Yeah.
5: Jimmy Buckley was in the Ryndale Inn in Tyrone.
0: He's
5: there was
0: got
5: the gigs everywhere. So it wasn't just Metallica.
0: He's right. 087-4100-102. Speaking of gigs, we're going to give you the chance in a second to win yourself tickets to go see Michael Bublé on Today FM.

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0: That's concerts are just, it's everything. Go to live music. It'll just fill you up with it. So much joy and happiness. Paul says, Dave, my son James was at boat gigs at Metallica the weekend. He's now getting the train to Dublin for band practice before his band's gig in Whelan's this week. Music is life.
2: Music is life.
3: The band. We need to know the name of the band.
0: Yeah, come on, more details. What night are they in Whelan's? We all go along. Michael Bublé is playing on Saturday and Sunday. Saturday's in Malahide Castle, Sunday's in Thomond Park. We've got tickets to give away to Saturday's Malahide Castle gig to go and see Michael Bublé, supported by Gabrielle. What a show that's going to be. If you want to win them, you got to play our game called Three Mickeys.
2: No, don't laugh.
0: I have to laugh.
2: Are you serious?
0: Sorry, Three Mickeys. It's a game where you identify three Michaels. I'm going to play you audio now of three Mickeys talking, and you have to tell me who the Mickeys are. Ready?
4: Understand. Well, look, in order to do that, I'm really going to have to get to know you guys. You know, we got to get closer. Move in with you for a while. Get to be real pals. You know what I'm saying?
5: My grandfather was with me, and I said, you know, Grandpa, that's the most beautiful woman I've ever seen, and I'm never going to see her again.
6: I went there at the age of 5. My brother was 4, and I was reared by my aunt and uncle.
0: 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Somebody's going to win themselves tickets to go and see Michael Bublé in Malahide Castle on Saturday. You want to win them? Who are the three Mickeys? 087-4100-102.
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8: Hello, Gorda. 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
0: You want to get in touch today, 087-4100-102. Dermot says, Olivia Dean brought on Irish dancers for her song Talk To Me at Marley Park gig. I hadn't heard that.
2: Yes, she did. One of them actually lives in Cashel, Teresa Corliss.
0: No way.
2: Riverdance. I think they all might be Riverdance.
0: Yeah, makes sense, yeah.
2: And it looked incredible. For Man I Need.
0: Oh, Man I Need it was. Okay,
2: that's
0: right,
2: what Talk
0: right.
2: To Me. Is it, what song is it?
0: Talk to Me.
2: It's Talk To Me. Talk To Me. Yeah, it's Man I Need. Near the end, fireworks going off. And like Irish eight Irish dancers, yeah.
0: Sure, class. It'll be some show as well. Michael Bublé in Malahide Castle this coming Saturday. He's in Tomlin Park on Sunday as well. We've got tickets to give away to the Saturday. And let's go and talk to Pádraig. Pádraig is in Offaly. Pádraig Shiel, is that who it is, Pádraig?
3: Yeah, Pádraig, yeah.
0: How are you? Are you well?
3: Not about yourself, Dave.
0: Good. Trying to recover after a weekend of Metallica, but I'm getting there.
3: Oh, yes, why not?
0: Have you been to any gigs yet this summer?
3: No.
0: Well, hopefully now you'll be going to see Michael Bublé. If you can identify three Mickeys for me, I'm going to play you a little clip now. Tell me who these three Mickeys are. Hang on.
4: Well, look, in order to do that, I'm really going to have to get to know you guys. You know, we got to get closer. Move in with you for a while. Get to be real pals. You know what I'm saying?
5: My grandfather was with me, and I said, you know, Grandpa, that's the most beautiful woman I've ever seen, and I'm never going to see her again.
6: I went there at the age of 5. My brother was 4. And I was reared by my aunt and uncle.
0: Right. Who are the three Michaels? Who are the three Mickeys for me there? Come on, Pádraig.
3: Michael Keaton, Michael Bublé, and Michael D. Higgins.
0: Look at you! And a pair of tickets is now yours for Saturday night in Malahide Castle. You're going along to see Michael Bublé, supported by Gabrielle. And we will see you there, all right?
3: Thanks very much, Dave.
0: Pádraig, have a good one. Talk to you later.
3: Bye.
0: Simple as that, lads. We've been playing this game all week long. If you can identify my three Mickeys, then you can win yourself tickets to go see Michael Bublé. It's as simple as that, lads.
2: It's a great game.
0: It is a great game.
2: Best one ever.
0: No, second best, I'd say. Here's R.E.M. This is Losing My Religion. I'm losing my voice. It's today.

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0: Tom says, Jesus, Dave, I just turned on the radio and heard you ask a guy to describe three Mickeys. What's going on? It's a competition running all week long. If you can identify my Mickeys, you can win yourself lovely tickets to go and see Michael Bublé. Dave, give a special mention to our son, Sean O'Neill, who's on the Munster team in the Special Olympics over the weekend in Morton Stadium. Sean came away with two gold medals. We're so proud of him. Sean goes to school at Skull Angusa in Cashel. Says yes. Nolly.
2: Angusa.
0: I was going to say Angusa. Yeah. I pronounced that right or wrong. Fair play, Sean. That's brilliant. Deirdre's been in touch about the Metallica shows.
3: Hi, Dave. I was sick, so couldn't go on the Friday and Sunday, but my husband, son and daughter went and they had a ball. But it's a bit, Metallica fans are so, so nice. They say it's hard music for soft people.
0: Hard music for soft people. I couldn't think of a better way to describe it. I remember we were talking about the band. Paul was saying that his son went to Metallica.
2: Yeah.
0: And then was on the train now back up to Dublin to go rehearsing for a gig in Whelan's. Paul says, the band is called Ivy Romero. And they're playing tomorrow night in Whelan's. You'll find them on Instagram. James is the drummer. Cheers.
2: Cool.
0: Nice one. Jerry says, this is my religion. Nice one, Dave. You're welcome. And Bobby says, Dave, did you see Kirk Hammett wearing an ibuprofen t-shirt? Basically, he was wearing Metallica puns. So yesterday he had, you know, Black Sabbath. He had Cat Sabbath. And it was a picture of a cat. And then he had a t-shirt that said ibuprofen, where it usually says Metallica. And it's the album is called Kill 'Em All. But it was a picture of someone pushing their back and it goes, ibuprofen, take them all. Because they're so old. He was wearing Metallica pun t-shirts on stage.
2: And I hope I'm not insulting you or any Metallica fans or Metallica themselves. Uh-huh. But there is a bang of nerds off these lads. Are they kind of nerdy? Like there's so many of these little things that they do.
0: I don't know.
2: For heavy rockers. Like, I feel like they might be nerds.
0: How could they be nerds?
2: Like, I think they are.
0: They're not the coolest people you've ever heard of in your life.
2: No. They just have all these kind of little things going on. It's not just a simple straight up gig.
0: No, it's never a simple straight up gig. But any band you go see and that you love,
2: I don't know. They have more.
0: Owen says, Colin and Maria, do you ever think of poor Tracy? This is my wife, Tracy. Is she the most tolerant woman ever? Dave is a nerd on everything.
2: You're part of it. That's why you don't think they're nerds, because you're a nerd on this stuff.
4: She's so tolerant.
0: She is so tolerant.
4: Of so many different things.
0: Yeah, you've no idea how hard I would be to live with. I don't know how she does it.
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6: How's it going? 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Football legend Thierry Henry and Pelé have been honoured in New York City with streets named after them. The city, which will host this year's World Cup final, unveiled Thierry Henry Way at the corner of 50th Street and 6th Avenue, which is near Rockefeller Center in the heart of Manhattan. Meanwhile, in Queens, they have renamed an intersection the Pelé Way in tribute to the Brazilian icon. Now, if they're looking for another World Cup legend to honour next, may I suggest Hacky Bonner Street?
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17: Keir Starmer to resign as Britain's PM. It's 10 o'clock. I'm Jane McNamara. Keir Starmer has announced plans to resign as British Prime Minister. Speaking in Downing Street, he said a contest to replace him as UK Labour leader would be completed by the end of the summer. Pressure on him to quit grew last week when his rival Andy Burnham was re-elected to Parliament, a move which cleared the path for him to mount a leadership challenge. In an emotional address, Mr. Starmer said every decision he's taken has been about putting the country he loves first.
18: The question my party is asking now is whether I am best placed to lead us into the next general election. I have heard the answer of my parliamentary party, and I accept that answer with good grace.
17: Peace talks between the US and Iran have ended in Switzerland. Mediators for Qatar and Pakistan say there's been encouraging progress, with technical discussions due to continue through the week. A 60-day roadmap has been agreed to find the basis for lasting peace. Former Pentagon official Adam Clements says what's happening in Israel and Lebanon will be huge factors in how successful the efforts are.
19: Or whether the US would use some of its leverage in providing foreign military financing and defense articles to Israel is hugely consequential.
17: A motorist in his 40s is dead after a road collision in County Cork. He was involved in a crash with a car on the N73 near Mitchelstown at 1:40 yesterday afternoon. The man was pronounced dead at the scene. A woman who was driving the car was taken to hospital as a precaution. And high temperatures are forecast for the week ahead, with a peak of 33 degrees expected for Thursday. Temperatures are forecast to rise day by day this week, with Wednesday set to be the warmest night of the week. Alan O'Reilly from Carlow Weather says heat will be felt right across the country.
20: Really away from the coast though, it's going to be warm right across the country, and it's going to feel warm as well because the dew point, the humidity is going to be pretty high. The dew point is going to be unusually high, which will make it feel a lot warmer because it makes it harder for your body to keep itself cool.
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26: Good morning, I'm Philip Egan. All-Ireland champions Kerry will play Tyrone in the quarterfinals of the All-Ireland Senior Football Championship. Dublin will face Galway. Cork will take on Mayo, and Monaghan have been drawn against Louth. All four quarterfinals will take place at Croke Park next weekend. The details will be announced later today. Cape Verde remain unbeaten at their first World Cup after picking up a second draw. Shamrock Rovers captain Roberto Lopez started for Cape Verde in their 2-2 draw at Uruguay in Group H. Mo Salah scored for Egypt, who beat New Zealand 3-1 in Group G to get their first ever win at a World Cup. This evening at 6 o'clock, defending champions Argentina face Austria in Group J. Then at 10 o'clock in Group I, it's France against Iraq. There are also two games in the Premier Division. First up at 7.45, there's a Dublin derby at Talca Park between Shelburne and Bohemians. Then at 8, champions Shamrock Rovers host Derry City at Tallaght Stadium. And Wyndham Clark is now a two-time US Open champion. The American finished up on 4 under par, one shot ahead of Sam Burns. Rory McIlroy was just outside the top 30 on 6 over par. To hear live commentary of the League of Ireland every Friday, download the Go Loud app now.
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17: Warm today and staying dry for most. A few sharp thundery showers, though, are possible, mainly in the south and east. Highs today of 22 to 27 degrees.
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0: Do you love the Lumineers? Well, guess what? The Lumineers are going to join for a chat just after 11 o'clock. Jeremiah is going to be on the radio. Make sure you don't miss that. We're giving away our tickets to go see Teddy Swims. Don't forget about that. Maria will tell us everything she has seen on her screens over the weekend. And coming up after this, it's Movie Master time. Today.

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0: This is Movie Master, a test of your movie knowledge to see who knows what about which movies, and someone's going to win and someone's not going to win. If you win, you'll get your hands on a pair of Dave Moore Bluetooth headphones. If you don't win, don't worry. You still get a Dave Moore mug. Everyone's happy with them. We're going to Cavan first to meet Connor Dewey. Hi, Connor.
2: Hi, Dave. How are you?
0: I'm very well. And yourself?
2: I'm good. I'm very well.
0: Good. What's the plan today?
2: Well, I'm just after making pancakes for my two girls, Sophie and Izzy.
0: Sorry, give us their names again. I didn't hear Sophie and who?
2: Oh.
0: Hang on. Connor's gone. I'll tell you what, we're getting Connor back. I'll go to Cuiva, who's in Tyrone. Hi, Cuiva.
3: Hiya. How's things?
0: I'm good. How are you?
3: I'm good, thanks. Just at work at the minute.
0: Are you? Yeah. What do you do?
3: I do marketing for an MEP business.
0: MEP. Now, let me guess what that is. Hang on. Mechanical?
3: I had to Google it before I joined, so.
0: It's mechanical, electrical, something.
3: Plumbing, yeah.
0: Plumbing, there, I knew. New electrical plumbing, yeah, okay, brilliant. So you're marketing for them, so now you know all about the offerings.
3: Yeah, that's it.
0: You're telling everyone. Yeah, telling everyone about them. Listen, what about the weekend? Were you doing anything?
3: Yeah, we went up to the Causeway. My aunt was doing a charity walk for Macmillan.
0: Yeah.
3: And then we just had a barbecue for Father's Day yesterday for my dad.
0: Very nice.
3: Watched the Donegal and Dublin match.
0: Yeah, the Dubs triumphed on that one, all right. And how was

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3: In a second, Connor, say hi to Guiva from me there.
4: Hi, Guiva. How's it going?
5: Hi, Connor. Good luck.
4: You too.
3: Here we go. First question to you, Connor. In which movie franchise would you find actors Simon Pegg, Rebecca Ferguson, and Ving Rhames?
4: Mission Impossible.
3: That is correct. Guiva, in which movie franchise would you find the actors Ben Stiller, Owen Wilson, and Robin Williams?
5: Night at the Museum
3: is absolutely right. Well done. Okay, we're going to play Name the Actor based on a clip of them talking. So I'd like you to tell me who this is, Connor.
6: Oh boy, here comes another fiery hoop. Here comes another opportunity to show what I can do. To dance with the big guns. To dance with the big guns? Is that a thing?
3: Who's that?
4: Oh, Jamie Marcus. I don't know who that is.
3: That is Jack Black. That's who that was. Okay, not to worry, Connor. Guiva, who's this?
7: What else? I bought a sport fishing boat, so I go to Catalina all the time. I run charters. Committed to my boat.
3: Who's that?
5: Oh, I have an ocean.
3: That's Will Ferrell. Two very famous actors, but neither of you getting that point. Not to worry. Okay, Lloyd Christmas, Connor, and Harry Dunn are characters in which movie?
4: Dumb and Dumber.
3: That is correct. Guiva, which 1998 movie follows a man whose entire life is secretly broadcast on television?
5: Something Show.
3: Yeah, you have it. I need the middle word.
5: The Truman Show.
3: Well done. That's the one. Gave you enough time to get it. Okay, let's go. We're going to play Name the Movie now. I'm going to give you three clues to a movie, Connor, and then you'll have 10 seconds to tell me what the movie is. I'll tell you the year it was released, the place it's set, and a quote from the movie, okay?
4: Okay.
3: This was released in 1985, set in Hill Valley, and the quote is, "Great Scott."
4: Back to the Future.
3: No messing. Great Scott. Okay, well done. Same to you now, Guiva. Three clues, 10 seconds. This movie was released in the year 2000. It was set in Rome, and the quote is, "Are you not entertained?"
5: Gladiator.
3: No time needed for either of you on them. Okay, we're very tight. It's three apiece. We get to the final round. Here we go. Finish the quote for me, please, Connor. You're gonna need a bigger...
4: Boat.
3: Jaws, yes. Well done. Okay, you need to get this one right, Guiva. We've got a tiebreaker. To infinity and...
5: Beyond.
3: We are going to a tiebreaker. Look at the two of you. Four apiece. Very impressive. But now the added stress of this. Tiebreaker round. So I don't think either of you is regretting your choices so far of sending the text because you both did very well. Four apiece. Okay, I need to hear your buzzers. Your buzzers are your names. You shout your name when you know the answer. Can I get a Connor?
4: Connor.
3: Can I get a Guiva?
5: Guiva.
3: Okay, I think I can tell those two apart. In the movie, The Wizard of Oz, what colour are Dorothy's slippers?
4: Connor.
3: Kiva's in first.
5: Red.
3: Red. Ruby Red is the right answer, and you're today's winner. Well done! Very tight indeed. Connor, hard luck to you. I'm going to send you a Dave Moore mug, and when they're munching the pancakes, Sophie and Isabel, you can have a cup of tea or coffee out of that, all right?
4: Brilliant. That's
3: nice one. Say.
4: Well done, Guiva. Well done.
5: Fair play, Connor. Well done.
3: See you later, Connor. Bye-bye. Guiva Mulgrew, how about that? You're getting your hands on a pair of Dave Moore Bluetooth headphones, and you don't regret your text now, do you?
5: No, still shaking like a...
3: You did very well. Listen, congratulations. I'll send you out a pair of Dave Moore Bluetooth headphones. You can enjoy them, all right?
5: Cheers. Thanks so much.
3: Guiva, thanks a million. See you later. Bye.
5: All right. Bye-bye.
3: Here we go. It's as simple as that, lads. Now, look, if movies are your thing, you'll have to wait till next Monday. That's when we do movies. But maybe it's not movies. Maybe movies aren't your thing. Maybe your thing is sports. Certainly a lot of sports on over the weekend. Cape Verde, lads. What is the story? Unreal. But if sports are your thing, then tomorrow's your chance to play Sportsmaster. So if you can get in touch now if you want to let me know you want to play. Or you can wait

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0: Emma's been in touch to say, lads, I took my daughters to Zach Bryan on Saturday night. Was absolutely allergic because he wouldn't be my cup of tea. Only knew a couple of songs. But oh my gosh, he was amazing. The band with him were unreal. One guitarist was wearing a Pogues t-shirt. Another had a Cork GAA top on. Found myself playing his songs on repeat yesterday. He definitely has a new fan here in Cork, says Emma. And it wasn't CMAT in Cork as well. 14,000 people or something.
2: Yeah, Virgin Media Park.
0: Unreal.
2: You couldn't move for the gigs this weekend.
0: No, there's so much on.
2: It's insane.
0: Yeah. Yeah, and listen, it'll be continue all summer. And listen, Today FM, we'll always be able to give you tickets. And don't forget, we've got Michael Bublé tickets all this week to give away for his Malahide Castle show, which will be on Saturday. He is then in Thomond Park on Sunday. He's in Belsonic as well, in Belfast too. But we want to win. If you want to win yourself the Michael Bublé tickets, then make sure you stay tuned. More games of Identify My Mickeys. We'll do that tomorrow on Today FM. That's what it's called. It's
3: not three Mickeys.
0: Three Mickeys.
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0: 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Coming up in a few minutes, time, Maria is going to tell us what she saw on her screens over the weekend. An exciting and particular...
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3: Was there a wedding?
0: Was there?
3: I don't know.
0: I don't know. We'll find out in a sec.
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0: Colin, if you're ever wondering whether that's Sam Fender's song or Olivia Dean's song, apparently Olivia Dean didn't play it in Marley Park, so I guess it's Sam Fender's song.
2: Yeah, no, it is Sam Fender's song. Actually, I know that this story is that Sam had the album written out, people watching, and he sent Olivia Dean the album and said, which song would you like to be on? And she rewrote Rain Me In, so that's kind of that it is a duet.
0: It's a duet, right? So that's right, the one. Right.
2: But it was weird that she didn't play it in Marley Park.
0: But that's what I'm saying, but it's his song that she features on rather than it being her song or a duet, like a traditional duet. She'd have to bring someone else out, presumably not Sam.
2: Surely, though, it's such a big song.
0: I know.
2: Number one all across the world.
0: Hey, this guy's a big fan. Listen, Susan's a big fan of you, Carl. She says, went to Cork for the weekend to bring our twin boys to see Matt, Dave. On the way home to Dublin yesterday, we stopped off in Cashel and we saw Minogue Furniture.
2: Hey.
0: Part of the dynasty. And we got back in the car. A little bit surprised. Who was on the radio on Today FM? Colin Minogue.
3: Ooh.
0: This guy's doing work left, right and centre.
2: I just brought in the sleeping bag last night. Handy out. Just wake up this morning. Here I am.
0: Well, it's actually Maria we're focusing on now, not Colin, because she's seen things on her screens.
1: As seen on your screen.
4: With Persil Wonder Wash Dazzling White Liquid Detergent. Whites that wow in just 15 minutes.
0: Now, Maria, don't do it to me. I was distracted by Metallica all weekend. I wasn't paying attention to things. You're going to tell me now that it may have happened?
3: On Friday.
0: Yeah.
3: The internet went insane.
0: Okay.
3: Well, the Taylor Swift corner of the internet.
0: Which I am firmly a part of.
3: Because a large white tent was set up at a place called Ocean House in Rhode Island.
0: Rhode Island, okay.
3: In New York. And people started arriving.
0: Oh.
3: To this massive white tent.
0: When you say people, do you mean punters or do you mean like famous people or?
3: They were, the quote I saw was people believed to be close friends and family.
0: Okay.
3: Which would indicate that maybe they're not known people.
0: So maybe if Taylor Swift's plan with Travis Kelce is to have the big kind of celebrity filled event in Madison Square Gardens, then maybe they will already have been married.
3: I would imagine that that's what they're going to do.
0: Yeah, and family first.
3: So that it's a nice ceremony for them. And then, like, she seems like the type that would love her fans and the world to celebrate. So she'll put on a spectacle.
0: Gotcha.
3: That's what I would imagine is going to happen.
0: So you think possibly then in Rhode Island that this was the official, no, unofficial, quiet, personal, private wedding.
3: But probably legal, the legal side of it. Anyway, there were fireworks.
0: Okay.
3: There was increased security around the area. And there was a New York politician talked about Taylor Swift's wedding coming up. But
0: was this the mayor's or Ramam Damney when he said like he goes like, we've got so much going on. We got the Knicks celebrations, we got the World Cup, we got July 4th celebrations, we've got Taylor Swift's wedding. He was just like deadpan about it. Like.
3: Yeah. But that could be about Madison Square Garden and not this Ocean House place in Rhode Island.
0: Yeah, Rhode Island, I suppose, because that's north of, it's not in New York, it's its own state. So it's like, so it's between New York and Boston. So it wouldn't, if he was talking about that, he wouldn't talk about Rhode Island.
3: Oh, would he not?
0: No.
3: So this is the other thing. Apparently their original location, do you remember, I talked about it months ago, that Taylor Swift paid off another couple who had a wedding venue.
0: Yes.
3: Booked for the date that she wanted it.
0: I remember
3: and
0: this.
3: And she paid them a ridiculous amount of money so that they would give up their date.
0: Yeah.
3: And apparently that location was north of New York City, which is where their dream location will be to get married.
0: Okay, so maybe Rhode
3: which
0: Island.
3: Is where this Ocean House place is.
0: Right.
3: Now, when you look under any of the stories circulating online, people are like, this is a really popular wedding venue. We are in wedding season. People arrive at weddings. People have tents at weddings and do fireworks
0: and
3: displays.
0: Rich, unknown people have increased security. Like, you could be a Wall Street financier guy.
3: Yeah, nobody
0: your
3: knows you to look at.
0: Your daughter's getting married.
3: Yeah.
0: But you go, I need a few heavies around with, like, earpieces and bits.
3: Yeah. So there's a split on whether people believe that this was Taylor and Travis's actual wedding, or whether, like, the first comment under is, this is literally some random person's wedding. Like, that person doesn't feel like they're random. They're like, I've been planning this for 2 years.
0: It might well be some random person.
2: Do you think it was Taylor's wedding?
0: My gut is no. I think everything about this, like, not just this, the whole Madison, I think everything's a ruse.
3: But yeah, so that's, a lot of people think that this is a distraction.
0: Mm.
3: And that maybe this was all happening and elsewhere in a tiny corner they're actually doing it, you know.
2: Because you would think that she knows, like, one of the biggest events in the world is the World Cup, which is happening in that city. You'd imagine, like, she's not going to be timing her wedding around the time that the World Cup is going to be on in the city as well. I know it's a huge city and it might actually, you mightn't even notice the World Cup is on, but you know what I mean?
0: I know what you're saying. Yeah, so this whole thing of July 3rd in Madison Square Gardens, you think is too ensconced in the Knicks celebrations, the World Cup, 100%. July 4th. She wants to stand out on her own.
2: Yeah.
3: I don't think she cares. I think she's like, I'm Taylor Swift.
0: I'm bigger than the World Cup.
2: She's not.
0: That's what she thinks.
2: That's what you think.
0: I didn't say that, but yeah. I know which one I'd watch. Argentina versus Portugal or Taylor Swift's wedding video. Yes, please.
3: Maybe it's happened. So we don't know. There's no... The only reason I think that this could be a distraction, right?
0: Yeah.
3: Is because she is well aware of what people say about her.
0: Yeah.
3: She's well aware of what her fans think. And if her fans are online going insane about the fact that maybe she got married, she would just post, stick up a story and show that she's in her PJs with her cat. Or, do you know what I mean? To kill
0: the rumours. So she's
3: not, not killing the rumours.
0: But then, in fairness, there are so many Taylor rumours about everything and she breadcrumbs so much stuff. She couldn't possibly quell every...
3: She sees them all.
0: Yeah, but you couldn't quell them all.
3: But you don't have to do it all. You just have to put up a story of you in your PJs. Mm. You're like watching another Friends rerun with my cat.
2: What was better, Metallica in Aviva or Taylor Swift in Aviva?
0: Very different. Both shared.
2: Shared
0: with one of my children. I brought Anna to Taylor Swift, and seeing it through her eyes was incredible. I'll have to say Taylor Swift because Maria was there.
3: I was there, yeah.
0: So I was with my.
2: My God.
3: It was Rian's first concert.
0: It was Rian's first concert.
3: And Rian and Anna swapped bracelets.
0: They did.
3: And my heart did a little skip.
2: Don't start crying, Maria.
0: Yeah. By the way, it was definitely Metallica.
2: Yeah.
0: Here's another horn in this town. Thanks, Maria. It's 11 a.m.

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1: Dave Moore on Today FM.
0: Carmel says, Maria Taylor is so smart. She will have so many decoys going to throw the paps off the scent of her wedding. I can't imagine she's going to have her wedding where anyone else could. She's pretty unique. She will have something somewhere no one else has done before. And she'll be setting a new trend for weddings to come, says Carmel. Yeah, I do find it a little bit basic, for want of a better word, that she would just hire a traditional wedding venue in Rhode Island where people get married all the time. It's a popular wedding venue. People get, you know, like,
2: yeah.
0: Do you know what I mean? I think Carmel's onto something there, that they're Madison Square Gardens, as much as I don't think that will be the wedding, I do think that has a bit more of a smack of uniqueness to it. Do you know what I mean?
2: Yeah, but I mean, at the end of the day, she's a girl that grew up on a farm. She has a family who are not famous and friends who are not famous. And, you know, maybe since she was tiny has had this picture of a wedding in her head. So there's the tailor that, you know, will cater to her fan base.
0: Yeah.
2: But also maybe the tailor that just grew up normally and wants to have a wedding where her dad walks her down the aisle or whatever.
0: Yeah, possibly. I'm just not convinced she's that person anymore.
2: Yeah.
0: Another Maria says, it's totally nonsense. She couldn't have got married this weekend because there's no way James Hetfield from Metallica would miss Taylor's wedding.
3: Oh, of course.
0: That's a good point.
2: I actually think everyone is invited to Taylor's wedding.
0: That seems to be the case. Not
2: so,
0: me, though.
2: We'll have to wait for a weekend when there are no gigs anywhere on the planet.
0: And then see.
2: And no other, like, you know, World Cup or Oscars or anything else going on.
0: There's the second week when the kids go back to school in September.
3: Christmas Day or something.
2: It's cheaper. It's cheaper that week. Yeah.
0: 087-4100-102. Come here, lads. What is the story with the weather? Are we going to hit 33 degrees this week? Let's find out in a sec.
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0: That is Tame Impala with Jenny. 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
0: Don't be going around praising Carl too much now, but Robert Bowen says, Christmas Day. Good shout, Carl Minogue. Taylor grew up on a Christmas tree farm.
2: I tell you what, I'm on fire these days, lads.
0: Putting them all together, all these ideas. lads, let's focus on the weather because it seems to be absolutely, totally tropical, man. We're going to be reaching peaks of 30 degrees on Thursday, apparently. When I say apparently, what I mean is we need to get the word of an expert. His name is Alan O'Reilly. You'll know him as Carlo Weather. He's here right now to tell us all about it. Hello, Alan.
3: Hello, Dave.
0: Are we going to hit 30 degrees on Thursday, you think?
3: Going to be hotter than you were in the Metallica snake pit at the weekend, Dave.
0: Unlikely. I was steaming in there, I was. Although, I'll tell you what. I was in the lift yesterday in the Aviva, going down to the snake pit with a fella with an Aston Villa hat and an Aston Villa tattoo. And I said, good season for you. And in a strong Birmingham accent that I won't do now because I can't. He said, could have been better. I was like, Jesus, you're getting very greedy, the old Villa fans. But he was there top to toe. Metallica gear and Aston Villa hats.
3: Sounds like a smart man.
0: So come here, are we going to seriously get high temperatures?
3: We are. Met Aaron have actually just issued a weather advisory for high temperatures and a yellow weather warning for high temperatures.
0: Right.
3: It's a weather warning that most people...
0: Sorry to interrupt you, Alan, but I have just seen the weather warning that nobody needs to see in their life. Matt Cooper just walked by the window in shorts.
2: What?
0: Okay. Matt Cooper's in shorts, ladies and gentlemen. That's all you need to know. There's your yellow weather warning right there.
3: Okay. I bet he washes his legs.
0: Bet you he does. Hey. They look pristine as he walked past the window, in fairness to him. Okay, so if they're issuing that, then it just means temperatures are going to be like genuinely quite high.
3: They are. They're going to get up even tomorrow. Like, so first of all, there's a bit of spotty rain around at the moment.
0: Yeah.
3: Some people are freaking out about. Don't worry. The cloud will move off. The sunshine will come. Temperature will get up to 25, 26 degrees in the south today. Tomorrow, though, they're going to get up to 28, 29 degrees, nice. Possibly. And maybe even touching 30 even tomorrow. Wednesday, probably 28 again, 29. And then Thursday, I think we could hit 32, Dave.
0: Jeepers. Now, is that 32 in one weather station in the Midlands? Or will it be...
3: In a few weather stations in the Midlands, but many areas will get over 30 degrees on Thursday, and it will actually feel really, really warm because the dew point is going to be really high because of the amount of humidity. So it's not going to be a dry heat. It's going to be... There's going to be loads of people going around whispering, it's too hot. Right? It's too warm. Because I know Irish people are like, you can't say that. It'll be gone tomorrow.
0: Yeah, no, but you are allowed when it feels oppressively hot and the humidity rises. A friend of mine called Stephen is going to see Harry Styles in London. And London has issued a warning that it will be... feels like more than 40 in the next couple of days.
3: They've just actually issued a red weather warning to the Met Office in the UK for Wednesday and Thursday. And they're going to hit possibly 39, possibly 40 degrees. And the same thing with the humidity. So it is, it's a very exceptional type event in terms of for June, those kind of temperatures. The nights will be warm as well. It may not drop below 19 degrees on Wednesday night.
0: Sweaty nights. And you know when you go on holidays, right? And it's 39 degrees. Is it the fact that you're gone on holidays that you're mentally better able to prepare and cope with the heat? Whereas if it's 39 degrees and you have to go to work or drive in a car or go shopping or whatever, like that's what's oppressive as opposed to, it's like 39 in London isn't hotter than 39 in Torremolinos, is it?
3: It's not, but at the same time, a lot of times when you go to Torremolinos, you have a pool and you have air conditioning have things where England is not really built for that type of weather, same as we aren't.
0: No.
3: So you'll have people wandering into their supermarket, standing in the cold aisle and looking at the ice creams for maybe an hour, wondering what they're going to buy.
0: Yeah.
3: And the humidity is the big thing. That's the dew point. I was tweeting that and putting it up on my Instagram and that it's going to feel much, much warmer on Thursday.
0: Well, listen, like you said, Alan, we can't be complaining. God almighty, we get a couple of days of good weather, we say it's too hot, and then it starts raining again, we all start giving out. So, listen, stay positive.
3: There is a risk of some serious thunderstorms, because when you get this type of heat, then when it starts to break down, you can get really intense thunderstorms. Now, they're really hard to forecast, but there is a risk that we could get some impressive thunderstorms Thursday into Friday, with like even some, say, large hail and mad lightning.
0: Mad stuff.
3: Like
0: right.
3: So keep an eye on that. But if you are like me and you don't like the heat, I'm not afraid to say it, even on national radio, I don't like the heat. By Friday, things will be starting to cool down, and by the weekend, weekend will be much back closer to 20 degrees.
0: So yeah, and you'll all be moaning, then the rest of you are all saying it's too hot now, and then you'll be like, oh, do you remember it was hot there on Thursday? I'll be like, yeah!
3: Yeah, but I love the cold. So when it gets down to minus 10, I'm like, let it get colder. You're let it get colder.
0: You know what I mean? You must understand that you're weird, though. Like, do you know what I mean? Like,
3: well, that's true on many levels.
0: And you're an Aston Villa fan on top of it and all that. Come here, Alan, as always, thank you very much for filling us in on the details. We will keep ourselves cool. Get a hand fan. Spritz yourself. One of those ones that has a hand fan and it sprays mist. God, that'd be nice now. I had one of them in Spain once. It was the greatest thing ever. I think it broke it. Anyway, Alan, thank you for that.
3: Cheers, dudes.
0: Good luck. Talk to you later. Bye-bye. So there you go. Up to 32, possibly, on Thursday.
2: I have a match tonight. There better be an old hydration break. It's time for the advertisements.
0: The ads, yeah. During the Kevin's match. Hashtag unlikely. What do you think, though? Like, seriously, that 32 degrees. 37 in Rome, 39 in Madrid, and possibly 39 in London. It's going to be absolutely baking. Come here, coming up in a few minutes, I'm very excited to tell you this. We've got the Lumineers. Yeah. The Lumineers on the radio. Jeremiah from the Lumineers is going to join me for a chat in a few minutes' time. And if you love the Lumineers, you'll be very happy to know that I'll be playing a song by the Lumineers. I will also be playing a song by Teddy Swims at some point between now and 12 o'clock. And when I do, you'd better be ready. Text Teddy your name and details and why you should come tomorrow to get up close and personal with Teddy Swims. You'll be even closer than the Metallica Snake Pit, and that's saying something. So if you want to do that, make sure you listen out after 11 o'clock. You'll definitely at some point will hear a Teddy Swim song, and when you do, text Teddy your name and details to 087 410 102, and you might just get yourself along to that super secret gig tomorrow.
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13: Keir Starmer to resign. It's 11 o'clock. I'm Jane McNamara. Keir Starmer has announced plans to resign as British Prime Minister. Speaking in Downing Street, he said a contest to replace him as UK Labour leader will be completed by the end of the summer. Pressure on him to quit grew last week when his rival Andy Burnham was re-elected to Parliament, a move which cleared the path for him to mount a leadership challenge. Mr. Starmer says every decision he's taken has been about putting the country he loves first.
14: The question my party is asking now is whether I am best placed to lead us into the next general election. I have heard the answer of my parliamentary party, and I accept that answer with good grace.
13: Peace talks between the US and Iran have ended in Switzerland. Mediators from Qatar and Pakistan say there's been encouraging progress, with technical discussions due to continue through the week. A 60-day roadmap has been agreed to find the basis for lasting peace. Former Pentagon official Adam Clements says what's happening in Israel and Lebanon will be huge factors in how successful efforts are.
15: Or whether the US would use some of its leverage in providing foreign military financing and defense articles to Israel is hugely consequential.
13: The jury at the trial of Jeffrey Donaldson have restarted their deliberations at Newry Crown Court. The seven men and five women were sent home on Friday after around 7 hours of deliberations. Jeffrey Donaldson denies 18 charges of historic abuse against two alleged victims, while his wife Eleanor Donaldson has pleaded not guilty to 5 charges of aiding and abetting and faces a trial of the facts. Met Éireann has issued a status yellow high temperature warning. The advisory comes into effect from 12 p.m. tomorrow and remains in place until 9 a.m. on Friday. The forecaster says the country will experience a short, sharp burst of heat with temperatures exceeding 30 degrees on Thursday. Finally, Adele is reportedly preparing for a huge comeback. The singer took a break from music 2 years ago, but according to The Sun, has been busy writing new material. It's believed she has flown from LA to record new tracks in London because she wants her new music to honour where she comes from. Today FM News, more in an hour.
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18: Good morning, I'm Philip Egan. First, there's some breaking news from Leinster. They have just confirmed that head coach Leo Cullen will step down from his role when his contract expires at the end of next season. He's been in charge since 2015 and Leinster have just won back-to-back URC titles. Leinster, in collaboration with the IRFU, say they will start a formal recruitment process to make sure they get the best possible candidate secured for the position. All-Ireland champions Kerry will play Tyrone in the quarterfinals of the All-Ireland Senior Football Championship this weekend. Dublin will face Galway, Cork will take on Mayo, and it's Monaghan against Louth. All 4 games will be played at Croke Park over the weekend. The details are set to be announced today. Argentina are back in action at the World Cup today. The defending champions play Austria, who also won their first game in Group J. Kickoff is 6 o'clock. At 10, France play Iraq in Group I. Last night, Cape Verde maintained their unbeaten start of their first ever World Cup. They drew 2-2 with Uruguay in Group H. Mo Salah scored for Egypt, who beat New Zealand 3-1 in Group G to get their first ever win at the tournament.
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13: Warm today and staying dry for most. A few sharp thundery showers are possible though, mainly in the south and east. Highs today of 22 to 27 degrees.
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0: Gigs, gigs, gigs. It's all about gigs at the moment. Listen, we know Teddy Swims is going to play tomorrow night. But before that, he's going to do an up close and personal with me and you, hopefully. Keep your ears open. Speaking of gigs, the Lumineers, they're going to tell us all about their new one in a second.

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0: If you're a Lumineers fan, go nowhere because I'm going to play them in a second. But before I do, on the show, I've got Jeremiah Freights from the Lumineers to talk to me all about the Automatic World Tour that's coming to Cork's Virgin Media Park this Thursday, the 25th of June. Jeremiah Freights is here. Jeremiah, how are you?
2: I'm doing really good. How are you doing?
0: Really good. Thanks for taking the time today. I appreciate it.
2: Of course. Coming to you, coming to your neck of the woods.
0: June 25th in Virgin Media Park in Cork. Have you spent much time in the southern, that's where Cork is, the southern part of Ireland. Have you spent time there before?
2: Yes. I feel like every time the Lumineers come to Ireland, it's always amazing. And I feel like, honestly, Ireland was one of the first countries to really blow up for us outside of the States. So Ireland's always felt like a second home to us.
0: When a country like that then has a connection for you guys, you know, how does that affect how you approach the show? Is it just, look, Lumineers doing the same Lumineers show, whether it's in Vancouver, whether it's in Cork, or whether it's in Thailand, or is it genuinely different between each one?
2: I think that, and I say this with an endearing sentimentality, we have a song called Charlie Boy, and there's something about it that we always make sure to play in Ireland. We just feel like, to your point, it feels like Irish music. It's like Charlie Boy, like it just has this, like, it has this flavor about it that we always make sure. We don't play that every night when we're doing a tour, but we always make damn sure to play it in Ireland because it does feel like a staple when we're there, and we always know it's going to be a great show. The enthusiasm from the Irish fans, the sonic feedback you get, and that's important to a band because you create a sort of positive feedback loop when you're on stage. You know, you're performing, you're giving it your all, and when you see fans giving it their all and sometimes crying or screaming the lyrics back at you, and you want to give more, and you know, it's always been like that with Ireland, so it's been great.
0: That's so cool because, I mean, look, I've spoken to a lot of people, you know, artists around the world who've toured wherever, and they do talk about some countries where the enthusiasm is no less than it is in Ireland, but there is a politeness, there's a we'll wait for you to perform the song, we will be utterly silent and still, and then when you're finished we'll go rapturously wild. But whereas in Ireland everyone's involved in every part of everything.
2: I agree, and I think that there's something very, there's a specific flavor, a specific DNA when performing in Ireland, and it's all those things that we've just talked about where it really does feel like I remember correctly when COVID was happening and all the venues were shutting down. And then there was that sort of weird in-between phase of venues were opening and all the regulations were different vastly per country.
0: Yes.
2: Germany were actually, the country of Germany, like the government were paying artists not to show up to their country because they really wanted to, you know, keep COVID out and you know, all that. But I remember Ireland, I think it was the first show back, I think at that arena in Dublin,
0: maybe. Right, yeah.
2: And it was like a Sunday, and we were like, you know, COVID is sort of weird, and it's Sunday in Ireland, it's not gonna, you know, unfortunately, it's on a Friday or Saturday. And it was such a crazy, there was like 7,000 people on the show, and it just was really mental, and it was really like, hey, I don't want to speak illly of the other countries on that tour, but it really was all downhill after that.
0: Okay. Like,
2: that set the, I feel like that set the bar too high because it really felt like the world was opening back up again, and what better place to do that, to reunite with our fans than in Ireland. It really, like, I'm not just saying that, truly it was a night to remember. That was probably, you know, 5-6 years ago.
0: Yeah, it would have been, yeah.
2: I remember like it was yesterday.
0: 2021, I think, yeah. And like lockdown and things like that, I mean, they're difficult for lots of people for lots of different reasons and lots of serious reasons, and people lost loved ones and all that kind of stuff. But for acts in particular, and I think for Lumineers, like live is where you guys make those connections with audiences that, you know, can be achieved on record, and people go out and buy your music and live through it and adore it and maybe never get to see you live for whatever reason. But when you get to see Lumineers live, that's where that kind of feedback loop you're talking about, that happens. And it must have been so difficult, but so great to then get back out on the road and reconnect with your audience again.
2: I think at some point for me personally, I probably started to take the job and the, I don't want to say I took it for granted, but you kind of get, you know, we all do with our jobs.
0: It's a job, yeah.
2: Yeah, like at some point our brains, for better or for worse, have this incredible ability to normalize everything, both good and bad things and wonderful things in our lives and traumatic things in our lives. We have this ability to sort of to adapt rather quickly to things. And I think that when the traveling was taken away, when the opportunity to perform in front of people was taken away, when that started to come back in like little dribbles and, you know, little spurts here and there, it really was such a joyous thing.

0: I think the engine's stalling out on me.
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3: Something again to us when it comes back. So look, we're a long way from that, thankfully, and we will see you without masks on June 25th in Cork's Virgin Media Park. Jeremiah, are you okay to stick around for a few more minutes? We'll play some Lumineers and then come back and talk more about new music and stuff?
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0: Jeremiah Freight's with me. He is from Lumineers. You know them well. They're playing in Cork's Virgin Media Park on Thursday, June 25th. It's going to be an unbelievable show. Let's talk new music because the new record is so great. I want to talk about SOS, as I'm calling it. I don't know if that's what you're calling it, but same old song. Is it true that that was just a one-take video shoot for that song?
2: Yeah, it was. We did, it was sort of concocted this idea, if we could pull it off in one take, how cool would that be? I think we may have done it two or three, you know,
0: runs tries,
2: but the one go, the one take. And there was a moment where the director, she wanted me to kind of play the drums.
0: Is this the roses? I wanted to ask you about this.
2: Like a bouquet of roses.
0: Yeah.
2: So I think we tried real roses. And it was one take, so when the camera turned to me, I think like the inertia and like whatever, you know, the roses just snapped
0: straight away. Like, yeah.
2: They didn't read. And then I think we had some plastic roses that didn't quite have enough. So there was this guy, this poor soul on set. I don't know what his official job was, but between a take, he was like hot gluing real roses and fake plastic roses
0: to drumsticks. Actual
2: wooden drumsticks. And he's like in the dark with like a headlamp, like, I'm almost ready, you know? And director's like, where's the roses? You know, so we get those. And I did this one take where I really had to like sell it. And, you know, a lot of the roses sort of, because we didn't have, you know,
0: an endless supply.
2: Endless supply of real roses, obviously. So yeah, that was fun. And I think it kind of spoke to the song and just kind of have some fast paced, visual companionship.
0: It really works. Yeah.

0: love that. Listen, you are an inspiration. You guys are an inspiration to so many artists who've come after you, and particularly I think a lot of young singer-songwriters around now will often quote Lumineers as, you know, something that's so important to them. Who were those guys for you when you were coming up in music? Who were the artists that were really inspirational, either who were current at the time or even, you know, going back a little bit? Who were you kind of looking up to?
1: Chronologically, believe it or not, it's really weird. The first artist I ever fell in love with was actually Beethoven.
0: Okay.
1: He like, my mom got me this cassette tape. Of course, it wasn't Beethoven recorded on the cassette tape, unfortunately, but it was some dude that performed sonatas, which are just piano performances of Beethoven with like seagulls and like frogs and like nature sounds in the back.
0: Wow.
1: So I fell in love with Beethoven. I really fell in love with the melody and stuff. And then I fell in love with Radiohead. That's still probably my favorite band.
0: Okay.
1: I got to see them in Bologna, Italy last November.
0: How was that?
1: That was life-changing. I mean, you know, there was sort of like, I don't know if it was on purpose, but they sort of had that Oasis effect where they sort of disappeared for a decade.
0: Yeah.
1: And then when they, you know, when you sell tickets, people are really chomping at the bit to go see these bands. And I actually got to see Oasis with the Lumineers. We all went to Chicago. As luck had turned out, we were playing the night after them at the stadium.
0: No way!
1: It was really odd. We watched them at the stadium in Chicago. That was awesome. But I gotta say, Radiohead really blew me away. They're my favorite band. And I think it's just these bands, whether it's Beethoven or whether it's David Gilmour, you know, Radiohead. And it's now that I've just turned 40 this year, I think that a quote I really loved was, you know, young artists are just, you're like inspired all the time when you're 17. And then older artists, you have to sort of work to find that inspiration. And I think I feel inspired. I still feel capacity of joy and all that stuff. But I do, for the last 20 years, I mean, me and West Singer, we started the Lumineers 21 years ago. I think that I've always treated music more like a 9-to-5.
0: Yep.
1: With the consistency. It's not like, oh, I need something crazy to happen, or I need to go on an acid trip and find this inspiration.
0: Sure.
1: It's more just like, I show up semi-consistently to the piano, to the guitar. And some days are diamonds and some days are rocks, and that's how it goes.
0: That's the work. Yeah, absolutely. You got to put the work in. You're a professional musician. You got to be professional about it.
1: Yeah, exactly.
0: So. Well, we're really glad you are, and we're so glad you guys are coming to see us. Cork's Virgin Media Park on Thursday, June 25th. Lumineers will be there. Jeremiah, thank you so much for taking the time today to talk to me. I really appreciate it.
1: Yeah, thanks, Dave. This is great.
0: All right. Thank you so much. See you in June.
1: All right. See ya.
0: Bye-bye.
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0: Ruth sent a lovely message in, just talking to Jeremiah Freites there from the Lumineers. And Ruth says, that was our first dance song, Hohey. They lifted the music ban the week before our COVID wedding. I'm so lucky to have a live band. It gives me great memories. Glad to hear it, Ruth. That's really nice. Speaking of the weather, we were talking about that before 11 o'clock with Alan O'Reilly. And Alice, Roisin, Blana, Dara and Sean say, Dave, weather report from Paris currently is heading for 41 degrees centigrade. We're sweating buckets here. Loads of Uno games indoors, and we have the Eiffel Tower booked for tonight at 10 p.m. But they cancelled it, and the local trains are not running. I heard as well in London, roads, train tracks and airport runways are like about to be closed because of the temperatures.
2: Because they're melting.
0: Well, basically not. Yeah, they're not safe. So public transport's gone. Nah, not doing that. So buses, trains and planes is going.
2: Is there something about you don't have to go to work if it's 40 degrees?
0: That sounds like something that you would have made up now.
3: Oh no, I said that in a meeting one time and you all shot me down.
0: I'm still shooting you down.
3: No, that's...
0: You can't be having written into your contract to go...
2: It's not safe outside.
0: If it's a little bit warmy-bormy, I can't go to work.
3: There's a crew trying to bring that in that are looking after us employees. And if it's too hot or it's too cold, you can't go to work.
0: Look at you, unionised employees, the lot of you. You're out there marching with SIPTU and all. I know what you're like.
3: You see, you don't got those rights that we have.
0: No, I don't. I'm a contractor. I ain't got no rights.
3: That is scary, though.
0: No, 40 degrees is ridiculous. Scary.
2: Yeah,
0: like,
2: it is. That is unsafe territory, like.
0: Yeah, but you still have to come to work. Just the category, unless you have something
2: can work
0: in your
2: home.
0: No, I'm not having it.
2: I mean, if you want to. Midlands 45 degrees. Okay, right. I can't leave my head.
0: Let's say tomorrow, right? It's 45 degrees.
3: Yeah.
0: Right? And you think that I can just say to Teddy Swims, cool, it's not happening because everyone's a bit sweaty.
3: Like, no. You can go. I'll not stop you from going, but I just won't be there.
0: So Teddy Swims and I can hang out together and you just won't be there because someone turned the temperature up.
3: Because it's way too hot. They're taking the roads in. Like you literally just said there. You said roads, train tracks and runways.
0: They are taking the roads.
3: They're taking them in.
0: Father Ted in real life. Let's. It's happening. Here's a song called Bad Dreams by, I can't remember. It's Today FM.

0: Some tune, some voice. I do remember. I was only messing. That's Teddy Swims.
1: I'm Teddy Swims.
2: Dave Moore, up close and personal with Teddy Swims.
0: I was only hiding them from you to see if you were awake and paying attention and texting Teddy in an 087-4100-102. And oh my God, you were. Let's go to the phones. I hope you find Miriam there. Hello, Miriam.
3: Hi, Dave.
0: How are you?
3: I'm good, thank you. I'm good.
0: What's the name of your dog?
3: Teddy.
0: And who'd you name Teddy after?
3: After Teddy Swims.
0: Well, we better bring you along then tomorrow to go and meet Teddy Swims up close and personal, Miriam. Now, I'm not aware whether or not the secret location is pet-friendly, but we'll figure that out and see if we can bring Teddy. But if not, don't worry about it. Come here, who else is in the house with you?
3: We're actually pulled in at Junction 14, myself and my daughter, Aoife.
0: Oh, very good. And Aoife a fan as well?
3: Oh, massive fan, Dave.
0: And what age is Aoife now?
3: She is 10.
0: Oh, 10-year-old fans are the biggest fans of anything. In particular, yeah. Mr. Teddy Swims. Well, great news for you and Aoife. And maybe Teddy the dog, we'll see. But listen, you're coming along tomorrow. We'll see you tomorrow in the secret location. I nearly said it. In town. And we'll go and get you up close and personal with Teddy Swims, all right?
3: Oh, thanks a mil, Dave. Thanks
0: you're
3: so much.
0: So welcome. Have an absolutely cracking day now. Get something nice in the surfaces, will you?
3: We will. Thanks a mil.
0: See you later. Bye, Miriam.
3: Bye.
0: And David Larkin as well. He's going to get another pair of these exclusive up close and personal tickets. He says, Teddy, Dave, a legend. Would love to be at the private performance on Tuesday. I'm off after supervising the leave insert. I'm bet after it. Imagine you were doing the leave insert again. I'm sure Teddy would love to hear about higher level maths paper. Well, I'll tell you what. You tell him all about that. We'll bring you along and you can bore him with that stuff. Trigonometry and all the rest. Yeah, he's going to Malahide as well on Tuesday, David. So yes, and before you're going to Malahide, you're going into the secret location inside in town to hang out and get up close and personal and hear him sing Mr. Teddy Swims. It's going to be on the radio tomorrow.
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0: Now, Kyle Minogue, before the World Cup began, pinned his colours to the flag and said he was going to support and celebrate Cape Verde, Cabo Verde, because Cabo Verde have Pico Lopez playing for them.
2: Yeah.
0: Shamrock Rovers player. I mean, obviously, that's difficult for me to get behind, but hey, I'm going behind the Irishman.
3: Are your bowls?
0: Yeah, not the Rovers player.
3: But he's from Crumlin, isn't he?
0: He is, yeah, from Crumlin, yeah, and doing unbelievably well. Mm. Cape Verde, you know, they had managed to get the incredible result against Spain, a nil-all draw. And that gave them a point, set them up in the group beautifully. But then there was against Uruguay. And like, you know, like Spain were on paper, Uruguay should blow Cape Verde away. And it was 2-1 to Uruguay around the hour mark. And then this happened.
4: Oh, 50-50 ball here. Keeper's coming a long way. Chance for the goal and the equaliser. Incredible stuff. Cabo Verde, exactly what they need. And would you believe it, he's only just on the pitch.
0: Just came onto the pitch, scored the equaliser, game finished 2-2. They now have 2 points from 2 games, but they've restricted Spain and Uruguay to 2 points from 2 games as well. This is absolutely phenomenal. Kyle Minogue, were you watching it in your Cape Verde jersey?
2: Of course I was.
3: Jersey?
2: Cape Verde jersey.
0: It was a late one.
2: I was.
0: You were working there this morning.
2: Yeah, but see, I was working last night, guys.
0: Oh,
2: while you
0: were
2: all partying at Metallica.
0: He was on the radio.
2: And tucking into your Sunday night wine. I was here grafting away. So I was cycling home, then I didn't get home till about 10:45, so I set up
0: game
2: for it.
0: Game was on, right, okay.
2: But, Pico Lopez, obviously the reason why I'm sporting Cape Verde, he made an incredible tackle in like the 92nd minute
0: that saved
2: them for the point.
0: Absolutely.
2: And it was a lovely moment at the end of the game where they're all going over to the crowd, you know, looking, spotting their family or whatever. And there's an Irish flag in the stadium.
0: Oh, the Lopez.
2: You can see the Irish flag being flung. So it was... Yeah, it's a big point. I'm telling you, we're starting to dare to dream as Cape Verde fans.
0: Well, there was another beautiful moment. The BBC have a reporter on site at a lot of the games, and the reporter was doing the Cape Verde game against Uruguay. So he's in the crowd, but he's kind of, I guess, off, you know, if you were to take someone out of their seat and walk the 10 rows back where you're under, where you get a beer or a burger or whatever. So you're not in the crowd, but you're in the crowd, right? So he's talking to this guy about how Cape Verde are doing. At that moment there, when the guy scores the equaliser, listen to this interview, right?
5: Yes. What's your appraisal of the way the Cape Verdean team has been playing so far?
6: I personally think so far Cabo Verde has been playing great. He's been matching Uruguay's pressure.
0: He's screaming, and your man's got one of those big hairy microphones you see BBC reporters with, and he's grabbing the thing, he's going, "Goal!" Screaming. It's so good.
3: I feel as happy for them as if it were us.
0: Oh wow, that's a big claim. You don't really, I mean,
3: they're the underdogs.
0: No, I get it, but I mean, come on, if Ireland were doing that, you'd feel even more happy.
3: Dave, I'm so distracted right now.
0: Why? What is it?
3: Because you have such Bart Simpson hair going on.
0: Oh, what have I got?
3: I'm going to have to put it on my Instagram.
2: You know, he reminds me of some guy in the military. Do you know the way, like Jim Carrey, what was that, Irene?
0: Oh, good,
2: that movie?
0: Me, Myself and Irene.
2: Do you know his hair in that? It's kind of just perfectly stood up.
0: I was at Metallica last night. I fell out of bed, put on fresh clothes and a cap. I just took my cap off because my head was itchy.
3: Sorry. Looks like Bart Simpson.
2: Totally off point. But did you sleep in your gig t-shirt last night?
0: Yeah. I always sleep in my gig t-shirt.
2: No.
0: Always.
2: I hate that, man. No. You were sweating in the snake pit.
0: And then I sleep in that. And then I get up the next morning and I get into fresh clothes.
2: No.
0: Yes, that's
2: so
0: the way.
2: Wrong. Ew.
0: 087-4100-102. Are you supporting Cape Verde? Are you slagging me off on my hair? Maria's going to put that on her Instagram now. I'm Maria Dev. You can go and have a look.
2: One thing I'm confused about, and like, I don't know why you haven't just gone on the Cabo Verde train.
0: Oh yeah.
2: What's the story? Why are we saying Cape Verde? And then you could hear Hugh in the commentary there saying Cabo Verde. So why are you not? Because you are Mr. Pronunciation, man.
0: You'll find, if you pay attention, you'll find that whenever I can, I'm slipping in a Cabo Verde.
2: Whatever you can. We were not stopping you anytime.
0: But I mean, I've got to also make sure that, for example, my whole audience knows the team I'm talking about. So as I say Cape Verde, and then I'll squeeze in a couple of Cabo Verdes in there. Listen, once everyone comes around to the proper way of pronouncing it, then I'll be fully blooded into it.
2: Okay, so you're not confident enough to us to leave the rest of us and
0: just want to make sure everyone knows what's going on. 087-4100-102, you want to get in touch today. Here's Walk the Moon, Shut Up and Dance on the FM.

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0: Right, Noel says that listening to that BBC commentary is like watching Cool Runnings live. Another thing somebody texted in, who was that? Sarah Jane said, who's been knocked out of the World Cup so far? So there's a very helpful third place, because you know the way this World Cup works, right? There's 12 groups, which is ridiculous. There's 12 groups of four teams, and the top 24 teams, so the first and second places in those groups, will go through to the knockout round. And eight of the top 12 third place teams will go in. So there's lots of websites I've seen. The BBC have one, Sky Sports have one, where they give you the current standings of the third place teams. Call who are the current four teams under threat in the third place challenge?
2: Bosnia-Herzegovina.
0: Panama.
2: Jordan and Senegal.
0: Okay. So like a couple of them have already played two games, so they're very much struggling. Haiti, Turkey and Tunisia, Sarah Jane, are already out. So Haiti, Turkey and Tunisia. So they're gonzo. And then it's the question of which one of these is those four. So currently those four teams, Senegal, Jordan, Panama, Bosnia-Herzegovina, are in danger zones.
2: Bosnia are the only team to have played two games though.
0: Oh, out of those. So the other three still haven't played. Okay. So Bosnia really are struggling. But look, it'll be eight of those 12.
2: It's not the most straightforward thing, I will say.
0: No, I don't know how they're doing it, but I presume it's like points, goals, and then it's things like cards and like who got fewer yellow cards than other teams. Like it's mad stuff to separate them. But look, they know what they're doing. Let them and their statisticians work it out. We'll just keep watching the tournament, see what the crack is. You want to get in touch today? 087-4100-102. 087-4100-102. Oh, that's supposed to be Fever Dream by Alex Warren, but it's not. Okay, computer, you do whatever you want.
2: You're so Metallica Monday brain, you do. There's no one to do in here.
3: It's the computer.
0: Now we're talking over the song, you can't even hear it.
2: Sorry.
0: Here's Zedd and Maren Morris is the middle.

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0: Gotta get myself a big night's sleep tonight to make sure I'm awake and alive tomorrow morning, because the brilliant Teddy Swims is going to be live, up close and personal on the radio tomorrow from 11 o'clock. Do not miss it. It's going to be absolutely brilliant. Singing live as well. What's going to happen? It's going to be so class. Make sure you tune in all morning long. We'll be on the radio from 9, but from 11 o'clock, Teddy Swims live at a secret location in Dublin. Louise is on the way in a few minutes' time. She's playing a brilliant song from Prince to kickstart her show. I'm going to press a button now, and it's either going to be me show finishing, or it's going to be Alex Warren's Fever Dream.
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4: More from the UK as Keir Starmer resigns. It's 12 o'clock. I'm Jane McNamara. In the UK, Andy Burnham's confirmed he'll run for Labour leader following Keir Starmer's resignation. Speaking in Downing Street this morning, the British Prime Minister announced he'll remain in the job until a contest to replace him is wrapped up by the end of the summer. Andy Burnham, who's on his way to Westminster to be sworn in as the newly elected MP for Makerfield, says the country expects stability and seriousness. Keir Starmer says his decision to resign is about putting the country he loves first.
15: That is why I will resign as leader of the Labour Party. I will remain in post as Prime Minister until the contest is complete.
4: The jury at the trial of Jeffrey Donaldson have restarted their deliberations at Newry Crown Court. The seven men and five women were sent home on Friday after around 7 hours of deliberations. Jeffrey Donaldson denies 18 charges of historic abuse against two alleged victims, while his wife Eleanor Donaldson has pleaded not guilty to 5 charges of aiding and abetting and faces a trial of the facts. A man in his 40s has been arrested in connection with the investigation into the murder of Robbie Lawler in Belfast 6 years ago. He was shot dead in the city in April 2020. Gardaí say the man was arrested in Dublin on foot of a trade and cooperation agreement extradition warrant. He's due before the High Court today. A status yellow heat warning for the entire country comes into effect from tomorrow and will remain in place until Friday. Met Éireann is predicting temperatures in excess of 30 degrees on Thursday. Carl Nolan from Ireland's Weather Channel says it's due to hot air pushing up from France.
16: For today to tomorrow, we expect to see temperatures in the region of 27 to 28 degrees Celsius. Wednesday, we could see temperatures approaching 30 degrees at that point. Values on Thursday across the country could exceed 30 degrees.
4: Finally, it's set to be a fantastic week for gigs. Lewis Capaldi is at Marley Park in Dublin tomorrow and Wednesday with CMAT as a special guest. Katy Perry will take to the stage at Malahide Castle on Wednesday, while Calvin Harris will perform at both Marley Park and Malahide Castle next Saturday and Sunday. Today FM News, more in an hour.
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4: Warm today and staying dry for most. A few sharp thundery showers are possible though, mainly in the south and east. Highs today of 22 to 27 degrees.
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22: Oh, what a start it was to the school holidays for teacher Sinead. 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I mean, come on. 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
22: Do it for a sunny Monday lunchtime. Go on, the highs of 28 degrees, did Jane say this week? Unbelievable. Who's having lunch al fresco? Go on, send me a pic, rub it in. Are you on the beach? Are you sitting in the sun?

Stella Lefty, that is Boston on Today FM. It is the music you love. This Monday lunchtime. Today is Monday. It's 12:12. Ideally, oh, someone make a wish on the 22nd. There you go. All the twos, all our ducks in a row for the summer solstice, because that is exactly the time of year it is. I hope that you had a gorgeous weekend, however you spent it. I feel like there were 5,000 concerts on this weekend. Incredible gigs happening across the country. There was a load of GAA matches on, a great weekend for the football, and a load of weddings on as well. I was actually down in Killarney at our good pal's wedding, and I have to say, what a weekend to be in the kingdom. We went into Killarney on the Saturday, and obviously Kerry were playing in the football. They were playing against Armagh. I couldn't get over the amount of you that travelled down from Armagh. It was so nice to meet loads of you around Killarney on Saturday, and up the kingdom, I have to say. They got the right result, but fair play to all of you who travelled that distance from Armagh. I hope that you managed to make it back all right on Saturday night. And do you know what? At least the summer solstice was on your side, and it was going to be the longest day of the year. On that note, did anyone do anything to mark the solstice? I actually adore this time of the year, and I have to give a shout out to all the witches and druids casting spells and performing little rituals. There's nothing like the folklore of Ireland. And a good friend of the show, Julie Malone, aka the Dingle Druid, she's been on chatting with us many times. I follow her on social media, and I love to check in, right, around this time of the year, or around any twist in the pagan calendar, and to see what she's at, right? So Julie was in Dingle, of all places. How stunning. For Lena Grena, Greenstad and Tauerig, the longest day of the year, right? And she put up this this post of a burning wreath in the ocean. I thought, how Irish, how unreal. She says, the sun has reached its zenith, yet the best of the summer is yet to come. It's a magical time to harvest herbs, apparently. St. John's wort, meadow sweet and elder. So come on, my farmers out there, if it's not silage you're at, are we harvesting any herbs for the midsummer or for the summer solstice? Get in touch and let me know if you've any rituals or ways of marking it. Any traditions as well, because I know, isn't it a big farming tradition to, like, for the health of your livestock? Maybe this has died out in many places, but maybe some of you still do it, where you'd march the cows between two bonfires to make sure they stay healthy for the rest of the summer. Anyway, get in touch and let me know. 087 4100.

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0: Shawn Mendes, Camila Cabello, that is Señorita on Today FM. I tell you what, lads, I love to play a song like that when it's lovely and warm and hot across the country. It is great that the weather is back, and I hope that you're getting out and enjoying it and hopefully having your lunch al fresco. I feel like it'd be a shame not to get outside unless you're eating in Stephen's Green. I don't recommend anyone ever do that because seagulls are dangerous. They eat your lunch for you. Not great. Not a vibe. Dots has been in touch. Thank you for sending me in that beautiful video. She said, Louise, went for a sunrise swim for the summer solstice, and we were in the sea for the winter solstice too. It's lovely, isn't it, to do something like that, to have a ritual to mark days like that. I think it's really important. And I'm craving a good swim, so I must do the same, Dots. And I feel like this is the week to do it. This is the week for the sea swimming, isn't it? And I think that's another thing they would have said traditionally, was that once the summer solstice had passed, or the longest day of the year, that's when the water was warm enough to swim in. But I know now, obviously, we swim in the ocean all year round, but I'm just about ready to get into it, I think, maybe this week. Anyway, I want to tell you about this social media discovery, lads. This is a young fella I've been following on Instagram for the last week, and I tell you, he is exploded in popularity, and I am not at all surprised about it. His name and his handle on social media is at of the Irish for egg, UBH, of by Pawdy, okay? He's a young fella from Kilkee in County Clare who runs an honesty box. Now, we've often said it on this show, with the cost of living and the price of groceries at the moment, these are the places you want to be going, right? He's got fresh farm gate free range eggs, and he's only charging €2 for half a dozen in his honesty box, which must be, I would say, in one of the most scenic parts of the country. He creates, uploads videos every single day. He's backing out onto the cliffs of Moher, onto the beautiful west coast of Clare, and he's standing with his honesty box. I'm going to give you a little listen to some of his videos, because this is a fella you need to go and follow, number one. And number two, if you're down around the Banner County on your holidays or the schools have finished, go and support of by Pawdy. What a fella. Wait for this.
1: Hi guys, just me, Pawdy. For the people of ye that you don't know me, where I'm from and how I started the business, my name is Pawdy and I'm 9 years of age. I'm going to tell you how I got into the chickens and how I got to this stage. The mother bought me 2 chickens to start off the business. We didn't know that it was going to grow this big. So now we have 38.
0: 38 chickens, Pawdy. Like, what a little entrepreneur. Only 9 years old. And there is another good update as well, because as he said, he's inundated.
1: I know you're sending me loads of messages that you want to order eggs, but I'm sorry, I can't give you eggs because I have to focus on the box. I'm finished school on Tuesday, so we're going to restock the box at 2 o'clock every single day.
0: Now, there you go. So Pawdy's out, school's out for the summer tomorrow. And if you're out and around Kilkee or that area, you can find the honesty box and get yourself a half a dozen eggs for €2. What an absolute bargain. Unbelievable. Give him a follow online, of by Pawdy, UBH by Pawdie. Go on, Pawdy. Do you know what? We're going to have to get him on the show and talk about this. Entrepreneur.
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11: 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Later this week, expect refreshing iced coffee, made for picnics with picky bits and stretching out the afternoon. 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
2: I went to the moped store with Shoppers. The salesman's like, what up? What's your budget? And I'm like, honestly, I don't know nothing about mopeds. He said,
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2: Ooh, it's too real. Chrome down mirror, I don't need a windshield. 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

Macklemore, Ryan Lewis, that is Downtown on Today FM, the music you love at lunch. A lot of love for our good old pal on Instagram, my new favourite man to follow, Uv by Poddy, who set up an honesty box in Kilkee. And do you know what? I think it's absolutely gorgeous. Louise from Cork has been in touch to say, Louise, fair play to Poddy and his egg business. My own boy started when he was about 7 with an honesty box, his granddad buying him a few hens. He's now 14 and has 30 odd hens, and a little business is going very well. The only problem, she says, is that the hens love to come in the back door. Oh yeah, and then they do their business. Okay, I get you. Yeah, not great to have to be cleaning that up in the kitchen. But how unbelievable. Isn't it amazing that the cost of your groceries has become so expensive? And you'd imagine cash is dying out, but honesty boxes are becoming more popular than ever before. I think it's really brilliant. If there's anywhere else that you recommend that has a thriving honesty box service, do let us know on 087 4100 102 and we'll shout it out. I think it's a really lovely thing. I know that it's the time of the year, isn't it, where you're kind of on the road and you see like the Wexford strawberries or the potatoes being sold and you pull in to buy the fresh, locally sourced, locally grown bits. So if there's a good honesty box near you, you'd recommend, let's shout them out on 087 4100 102. I have our gorgeous Irish track of the week on the way after some Calvin Harris and Ellie Goulding first. This is Miracle. When you hold me.

0: Calvin Harris, Ellie Goulding, Miracle on Today FM, the music you love at lunchtime. Not long at all until Calvin Harris lands in Ireland to play with Jazzy Malahide Castle. It's going to be a hoolie, and actually a bit of a treat for you at the end of the week as well for Jazzy fans. We're going to be chatting with her and hopefully chatting all about that as well. But right now, it is time for some gorgeous Irish music and for our chosen Irish track of the week. Let's do this.
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0: All right, we do this every week. Every single day, we play for you our chosen Irish track of the week. It is an Irish artist, and we play it for you at lunch every day, Monday right through to Sunday. And this week is no different. This song called comes to us from the rising Irish pop star Georgia G. That is her title. This is her latest single. It's called Moving to New York, and it's produced by the same producer that works with CMAT, which is unreal. Ollie Deacon Lopines is his name. And this is all about a song. This is a song all about moving away, a fresh start. And apparently it's literal, because she wrote this song and moved to New York the next day. So there you go. It's Georgia G, a young Dublin artist, and it's called Moving to New York. It's our Irish track of the week on Today FM.

0: How great is that? It's our Irish track of the week. You'll hear it every single day this week at lunch and right through until Sunday as well. Georgia G is her name, and that is her single Moving to New York. Really lovely, isn't it? Alright, we're talking about honesty boxes, and I love this because it's been inspired by Uv by Paddy, a little legend from Kilkee who's selling eggs and free range farming his own hens as well at age 9. Unbelievable. More of this, please. And it got us thinking and chatting about honesty boxes around the country, and listen, it's where you want to be spending your money, on the free range good stuff, locally sourced, and let's face it, cheaper than the supermarkets as well. Rebecca has this tip for us.
1: I follow this page on Instagram, and it has like a map of Ireland and the honesty boxes.
0: Unreal.
1: That are around. I'm sure there are plenty that aren't on it as well, like our neighbours, same as good old Paddy there, have eggs for sale. €2 for half a dozen as well. My kids love walking down, collecting them and bringing them back, and bringing back the empty boxes.
0: Absolutely class. Like, you love to hear it. And the website that Rebecca mentioned there is Your Honesty Box Ireland. So if you want to have a look online, you can find honesty boxes near you. How gorgeous. Your Honesty Box Ireland. Jane's Bakes apparently is an honesty box in Laois as well. She said she's open 9 a.m. to 9 p.m. daily. So there you go. If you're passing by Camaras in County Laois, you can pick up some delicious bakes. Oh, the temptation. 0874100102. If you've any more to share with us, we've Tyre Cruise and Dua Lipa next.
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0: 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All right, don't go anywhere. 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
8: Andy Burnham confirms he'll run for British Labour leader. It's 1 o'clock. I'm Laura Donnelly. In the UK, Andy Burnham has confirmed he'll run for Labour leader following Keir Starmer's resignation. Speaking in Downing Street this morning, the British Prime Minister announced he'll remain in the job until a contest to replace him is wrapped up by the end of the summer. Andy Burnham says the country expects stability and seriousness and is on his way to Westminster to be sworn in as the newly elected MP for Makerfield. Keir Starmer says his decision to resign is about putting the country he loves first.
9: That is why I will resign as leader of the Labour Party. I will remain in post as Prime Minister until the contest is complete. And I will do everything I can to ensure an orderly handover of power.
8: Taoiseach Micheál Martin says he wishes the British Prime Minister the best. He says he acknowledges the significant role Keir Starmer played in resetting the Irish-British relationship, as well as relations between the UK and the European Union. He describes him as a person of great ability, decency and honour. Oil prices have dropped again. It follows further progress during talks between the US and Iran in Switzerland aimed at ending the war. Iran's negotiators left the talks today, but technical discussions between the parties are set to continue. Former UK ambassador to Iran, Nicholas Hopton, says if a deal is reached, it will be good news for the US president.
10: The global economy is not back to normal, but shipping is flowing through the Strait of Hormuz. So Donald Trump has clawed back some of the ground he lost by launching this war, which was misguided and a big mistake. And if he can get a deal which builds on what was done in 2015 by President Obama, then he will no doubt declare victory.
8: A status yellow heat warning for the entire country comes into effect from tomorrow and remains in place until Friday. Met Éireann is predicting temperatures in the high 20s over the next few days, with highs exceeding 30 degrees on Thursday. Cathal Nolan is from Ireland's Weather Channel.
11: Values on Thursday across the country could exceed 30 degrees and possibly push close towards 32 degrees Celsius.
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13: Good afternoon, I'm Philip Egan. Leinster have confirmed that Leo Cullen will leave his role as head coach at the end of next season when his contract expires. Cullen's been in charge of the province since 2015 and won a sixth URC title with Leinster on Friday night. He also won the Champions Cup in 2018, but Leinster have lost five finals since, including this year's decider to Bordeaux. Meanwhile, Dan Sheehan has been named as Ireland captain for their nation's championship campaign, which starts next month. It's after an injury to Caelan Doris. All-Ireland champions Kerry will play Tyrone this weekend in the quarterfinals of the All-Ireland Senior Football Championship. Dublin will face Galway, Cork will take on Mayo, and it's Monaghan against Louth. All four quarterfinals will be played at Croke Park. The details will be announced later today. Shamrock Rovers have a chance to open up an 8-point lead at the top of the Premier Division tonight. The champions host Derry City at Tallaght Stadium from 8 o'clock. Derry have just one win from their last nine games, but Rovers boss Stephen Bradley expects the best version of them tonight.
14: They've got some top players, and we know that. And you have to respect that and be ready for it, regardless of what the league tells you or what form tells you. We've got to be ready for the best area, and we will be.
13: Elsewhere in the Premier Division, Shelburne and Bohemians meet at Talca Park from 7:45. Shells are unbeaten in nine matches. Bows can go up to third if they avoid defeat after back-to-back losses. And Argentina are back in action at the World Cup today. The defending champions play Austria, who also won their first game in Group J. Kick-off is 6 o'clock. At 10, France play Iraq in Group I. To hear live commentary of the League of Ireland every Friday, download the Go Loud app now.
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8: Warm with a mix of sunny spells and cloud, highs of 22 to 27 degrees.
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0: Well, could you be our next big Cash Machine winner? The biggest ever jackpot in the history of the Cash Machine was won on Friday by schoolteacher Sinead, who had just wrapped up for summer. She answered the cash call, and how lucky. She walks into her summer holidays over €300,000 wealthier. An incredible, incredible win. And we're doing it all again this Friday, June the 26th. The Cash Machine has been reloaded, and there is now €200,000 exactly on the line. 200 grand. 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
0: 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Today FM. All right, on we go with the Keolia Love at lunch this Monday. You're on Today FM with me, Louise. Harry Styles on the way, Oasis in there too, and Kingfisher, who've announced some mega gigs for next year. I'll give you all the details and how you can win tickets just after Lily Allen. The Fear, you're on Today FM.

Joel, All in Air Now on Today FM. There you have them, the lads, and Kingfisher and Hold Me Down. I tell you what, they're having some successful summer. I know that they were absolutely unbelievable live, if you were lucky enough to be down and dancing to them in Cork, or maybe you caught them at some other point. But Kingfisher have announced 3 major outdoor shows in Ireland for summer 2027 already. They're already announcing and putting on sale their gigs for next summer that I've no doubt but that people are going to flock to. They're going to be playing Belsonic in Belfast on June the 11th. They're coming to Marley Park in Dublin on June 19th, and then Thomond Park in Limerick on July the 10th of next year. So tickets for all of those gigs go on sale this Friday, but we have a pair for you to win every day this week, Monday to Thursday. We'll let you choose whether you'd like to head along and see them in Marley Park in Dublin on June 19th, or if you'd rather catch them in Thomond Park in Limerick on July the 10th. The choice will be completely yours, and we're going to keep it simple. If you'd like to get involved and win these tickets before they even go on sale, all we want you to do is get in touch with us via WhatsApp voice note. Let us know where you'd like to see the lads, either Marley Park in Dublin or Thomond Park in Limerick, who you'd bring with you and why. 087-4100-102. Do include the word Kingfisher as well, and send us a voice note. Let us know where you'd like to see the lads, Marley Park in Dublin or Thomond Park in Limerick, who you'd bring with you and why. 087-4100-102. We'll fire all the entries into a draw, and one lucky listener will win tickets before they even go on sale. What about that? Fair deal, I reckon. Now, what about this fella? He was rocking it out in Wembley all weekend. Harry Styles, Dance No More. Today FM.

0: She's Electric. Imagine, it'll be nearly a year since they were in Ireland playing Crow Park. What an unbelievable, unbelievable gig that was. It's some weekend for like music, wasn't it? Even this week in Dublin alone and right across the country, there's some incredible live gigs happening, which is so exciting. And you know what? I'm kind of, my FOMO is so bad that I missed out last night in Olivia Dean and on Saturday night that I can't really, I don't want to hear about it yet because I'm too jealous that I wasn't there. But you know what? The good news is we're planning ahead for 2027 already, and we are giving you the chance to win tickets to Kingfisher, who have announced three major outdoor shows in Ireland for next summer already. Tickets go on sale this Friday, but we have got a pair to give away every day this week until Thursday before they even go on sale. So you can quite literally beat the rush and have this one marked down in the diary. All we've been asking you to do is tell us what gig you'd like to head along to. Your choice between Marley Park in Dublin, they play there June 19th, 27, or Thomond Park in Limerick on the 10th of July. All we're asking you to do is tell us by WhatsApp voice note where you'd like to see the lads play live, who you'd bring with you and why. We've loads of you already in the draw. Dolores.
1: 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I would give the tickets to my kids who will be

0: 17 and 18 next year, and maybe buy tickets and go with them. But yeah, 100% I'd give it to them because they're just huge fans of Kingfisher.
1: Well, Dolores, you're in the draw. Michelle?
2: Hello. Hi. I'd like to win tickets to Kingfisher, and I would bring my daughter, Kiva, because she has been very good to me over the years and treated me a lot. And I would like to go to Marley Park in Dublin with my daughter.
1: Well, Michelle and Kiva, you're also in the draw. Jason?
3: 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I bring my wife with me. I'd like to see them because they're the best band in the world at the moment.
1: 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Let us know by WhatsApp voice note where you'd like to see the lads play live and who you'd bring with you. Olivia Dean, well, she plays next on Today FM. 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

0: Kelly Clarkson. That is Stronger on Today FM. It is the music you love at lunch. All right, we're going to give away these tickets to Kingfisher, who have announced three huge outdoor shows for summer 2027 already. It's quite incredible because tickets go on sale on this Friday. They're going to be playing in Marley Park on Saturday, June 19th. They're going to be playing to another mega crowd in Thomond Park in Limerick on Saturday the 10th. They're also playing in Belfast, and across the summer it will mean they're going to be playing to over 90,000 fans, which is just unreal when you look at the trajectory of that band and everything that they're doing, and the successful summer they're having already. So I've no doubt that these gigs will sell out in no time once they go on sale. Now, loads of you have gotten in touch via voice note on 0874 100 102, but there can only be one winner, and out of the hat today came Bobby entering on Siobhan's phone. Let's have a listen.
1: Hi,
0: to this
1: Today FM. I would just love to go to Kingfisher so much. They are my favourite band in the entire world, and I love every single one of their songs, and I would love to pieces just to bring my mum. And if by any chance, hopefully, I do get the tickets, I would love to go to Limerick. I would love it so much.
0: Well, listen, Siobhan and Bobby, are you there? Congratulations!
2: Thank you so much.
0: Siobhan, you've got it. Let me guess the connection here now. Obviously, Bobby's told us you're the mom, yeah?
2: Yes, that's correct.
0: Are you very proud of that young man?
2: Extremely, extremely proud.
1: Thank you so much.
0: Oh, Bobby, can we have a chat?
3: Yes.
0: Bobby, what age are you?
3: I'm 11.
0: You're 11. Are you on your school holidays yet?
3: Well, I'll be on my school holidays this coming Friday.
0: Oh, very good. So you've only the rest of the week left, that's all.
3: Yeah.
0: Amazing. And come here, tell me this. Why do you love Kingfisher so much?
3: Like, I remember my friend, his name was Cathal Duggan. Yeah. He told me a song, it was called Killer by Kingfisher. And then I really liked that song. And then I saw their band. I played all their songs and I just fell in love with it.
0: Amazing. Well, come here. You've the rest of the year now and into the start of next year as well to get rehearsing all your lyrics, because you're off to Thomond Park in Limerick. Isn't that where you said you wanted to go?
3: Yes, thank you so much.
0: You're so welcome. And where are you from, Bobby?
3: I'm from Roscommon.
0: Oh, you're Roscommon. You're a Rossie.
3: I live in Roscommon, but I support Mayo.
0: What? How did that happen?
3: Only because my dad's Mayo.
0: So you have to do what your dad does. Yeah.
3: Yeah.
0: Were you delighted with their win yesterday? Were you watching the football this weekend? Yeah.
3: Yeah, I was at the match.
0: You were at the match? Well, they did great,
3: yes,
0: didn't
3: was.
0: They? It was some comeback.
3: Yeah, oh, it was.
0: Do you reckon they can go all the way, Bobby?
3: Let's hope so.
0: Come here, Bobby. I know you're only 11, but I have to ask, have you ever considered a career in broadcasting yourself?
3: No, I have not, but it sounds interesting.
0: Well, I think you should start thinking about it. You have a brilliant voice and a great mom. Siobhan, fair play to you. Bobby, thanks for chatting to us. And enjoy Kingfisher, all right?
2: Thank you so much for thrills. Thank
0: you. You're so welcome. Up Mayo and up Kingfisher. Good luck.
2: Thank you so much.
0: See you later.
2: Thank you.
0: How lovely, Bobby and Siobhan. I tell you, sure, he could have bought and sell us. Could have bought and sold you. What's the thing? He'd buy and sell you.
4: Yeah.
0: He would. What a man. What a man. Come on, Bobby. And a great win for Mayo is right. Here's Jack Jones, Callum Scott. Whistle on 3FM.

Musical Love on Today FM. Another chance for you to win tickets to Kingfisher tomorrow. But a lot of love there for Bobby. What a man. Tell you what, wasn't he well able to have a good conversation at 11 years old? Now, let's play some Somber. This fella is going to be headlining Electric Picnic this summer. And I'm absolutely buzzing to see him live because I know he does a great show. So there you go. This is his latest single. It's called Potential. Music you love at lunch.

0: is Potential on Today FM. What a great tune. I just can't wait to see him perform live. Tell me this, are you heading along to any gigs this week in Ireland? There are so many happening across the week, and I love the fact now there's a bit of midweek action on as well. So I feel like you get away with a bit of a DOS day, don't you, when you're working, if you've got something fun planned that night, or at least maybe a DOS day the following day in work. But do let me know if you're heading along to something spicy, great, that you're excited for this week. Tell us all. Also, Mila's been in touch to say, oh my God, Louise, I just listened to that chat there with that young man, Bobby. What an intelligent, articulate young man. His mom, Siobhan, must be so proud of him. Broadcasting was definitely the right call for him, says Mila in Cork. Oh, I'm sure they'll be thrilled to hear that. But what a little legend. Do you know what? Obsessed. So fair play to Bobby. I hope he has a ball at Kingfisher. We're back just after this ad break with some Beyonce and more gorgeous Irish music from Florence Road, who actually support Kings of Leon in Thomond Park soon. That's going to be unbelievable.
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0: gorgeous Irish music on Today FM. They're Florence Road. That is called Hanging Out to Dry. And they're going to be opening the stage for Kings of Leon in Thomond Park on July the 1st. But before that, turns out there is about a million gigs happening across the country and loads of you heading along to all of them. Naomi's been in touch to say, 3 gigs in the diary this week. It's also my 21st on Friday. And I'll be seeing Lewis Capaldi on that day along with Zach Bryan and the Lumineers up in Belfast tomorrow on Wednesday. Girl, what a way to ring in 21. That's absolutely class. Emma in Cork says, Louise, I saw CMAT in Cork on Saturday. I'm going to see Alanis Morissette on Wednesday and I can't wait for all of them. Unreal. I heard CMAT was great actually, and the Collinium Bird, did they open that gig for her? And sure, CMAT is now opening the stage for Lewis Capaldi. So they're all on the same circuit. So everyone's going to end up seeing them in some way, shape or form at some stage, no doubt. Emer's in Galway. She says, Louise, I'm heading to Calvin Harris Saturday and then Galway v Dublin on Sunday. Go on. Oh, you thought they were clashing, but thankfully you got your wish. Love it when a plan comes together like that, Emer. I would be the very same as you. Enjoy it all. And Siobhan, Bobby's mammy, has been back in touch to say Bobby absolutely loved his interview on Today FM. He's delighted and he's going to come back. This is music to my ears, Siobhan. He's going to leave us a full voice note with a concert report after he's been to Kingfisher next summer. So that's great news. I'd say the right man for the job as well and the perfect man to give us a concert review as well. So thank you so much, Siobhan. All right, I'll leave you with one more tune for the road, a nice sunny one. This always sounds like a holiday song to me. Lost Frequencies. Are You With Me on Today FM, the music you love at lunch. Doesn't this sound like a nice watery, like you're diving into the ocean kind of a song? No? Just me?
1: I want to dance by water beneath the Mexican sky. Drink some margaritas by swinging blue lights. Listen to the mariachi play at midnight. Are you with me? Are you with me?

0: some margaritas by string of blue lights. Listen to the mariachi play at midnight. Are you with me? Are you with me?
1: Lost Frequencies. Are you with me on Today FM at Kirkcreagh and then our show in Hove? That is it for me. But we are going to be back in business again tomorrow lunchtime, and we'll do it all for another week. Another opportunity for you to win tickets to Kingfisher, their big string of gigs they've announced for 2027 before tickets go on sale this Friday. We're giving you a chance every single day this week to get your hands on a pair, and you can be well planning well in advance for next summer. Right now though, it's over to Ray Foley for your afternoon, and I'll catch you Arish Amara. Slán.
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1: Andy Burnham confirms he'll run for British Labour leader. It's 2 o'clock. I'm Laura Donnelly. In the UK, Andy Burnham, the newly elected MP for Makerfield, says he'll run for Labour leader. It follows Keir Starmer's resignation as leader of the party and British Prime Minister this morning. It paves the way for the UK to have its 7th Prime Minister in a decade and its 5th in 4 years. In an emotional speech at Downing Street, Keir Starmer said he believed he could no longer lead the party into the next general election, but will stay on until his replacement's been found.
16: I have spoken to His Majesty the King this morning to inform him of my decision. I will ask the National Executive Committee of the Labour Party to set out a timetable with nominations opening on the 9th of July and completed by the summer recess.
1: Jury deliberations are continuing at the trial of Jeffrey Donaldson. The judge sent the jury to lunch at 1 o'clock today. The 7 men and 5 women have spent 9.5 hours deliberating so far. Jeffrey Donaldson denies 18 charges of historic abuse against 2 alleged victims, while his wife Eleanor Donaldson has pleaded not guilty to 5 charges of aiding and abetting and faces a trial of the facts. The jury in the trial of Riad Bhushikar has begun to watch recordings of Garda interviews with the accused following his arrest in 2023. The 52-year-old of no fixed address has pleaded not guilty to 8 charges relating to an alleged stabbing at Dublin's Parnell Square on the 23rd of November that year. The court has heard he was arrested at the Mater Hospital almost a month later on the 20th of December and taken to Mountjoy Garda Station. A recording of his first interview carried out that morning is being played to the jury. The trial continues this afternoon. Very high temperatures are expected here over the next few days. Met Éireann has issued a yellow warning for high temperatures coming into effect from 12 p.m. tomorrow and running until 9 o'clock on Friday morning, with temperatures of 32 degrees likely on Thursday. Cathal Nolan is from Ireland's Weather Channel.
17: These are nationwide temperatures. The only areas that will see slightly cooler conditions are areas closer to probably immediately along the east and southeast coast, as we have onshore winds here. So somewhere in the region of maybe 25, 26 degrees Celsius here. It's farther inland that we're likely to see the very highest of the temperatures.
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19: Good afternoon, I'm Philip Egan. The GAA has confirmed the times and dates for this weekend's All-Ireland Senior Football Championship quarterfinals at Croke Park. Cork and Mayo will kick things off on Saturday at 4 o'clock. That's followed by the meeting of All-Ireland champions Kerry and Tyrone at a 6:15. Then on Sunday, Louth and Monaghan will start at 2:15. Dublin and Galway throws in at 4. Leinster have confirmed that Leo Cullen will leave his role as head coach at the end of next season when his contract expires. Cullen's been in charge of the province since 2015 and won his 6th URC title with Leinster on Friday night. He also won the Champions Cup in 2018. Stuart McCluskey has signed a new 1-year contract extension with Ulster, which will keep him at the province until at least 2028. Meanwhile, Dan Sheehan has been named as Ireland captain for their nation's championship campaign, which starts next month. It's after an injury to Caelan Doris. Shamrock Rovers have a chance to open up an 8-point lead at the top of the Premier Division tonight. The champions host Derry City at Talla Stadium from 8 o'clock. Before that, at 7:45, there's a Dublin derby at Talca Park between Shelburne and Bohemians. And Argentina are back in action at the World Cup later. The defending champions play Austria in Group J. That game starts at 6 o'clock. Then at 10, it's France against Iraq in Group I. To hear live commentary of the League of Ireland every Friday, download the Go Loud app now.
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1: Warm this afternoon with a mixture of cloud and bright spells. Highs of 22 to 27 degrees.
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21: It's summer, but it's a cash machine. Do you really need to put the word summer in it for people to understand? Why do they need the word summer at all? They don't. They just need the cash. It's €200,000 on Friday week. Is this 2 weeks? 26. No, it's this Friday. It's not Friday week. This Friday. Shut up. Don't ask questions, okay? Unless the questions are, what day are you giving away the cash, you muppet? In which case, it's this Friday, the 26th. Between 3 and 4, we could be calling you with €200,000 on our cash machine. It was a massive one on Friday. Fair play to Sinead. A teacher heading off abroad on a foreign wedding, and she's going to be off for months, and she's got literally hundreds of thousands of euro in the bank. You know, I, for one, am delighted for her. I'd be delighted for you too as well if you win on Friday. 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W-I-N to the number 57557. 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
21: Ireland, it's okay, I'm here now. Come on, come on, come on. Let's do a show for these people. Voice notes on 0874 100 102. Song 2's coming up. Your second song on the broadcast. What can I tell you? I saw him in a documentary over the weekend. And he used to be one half of a very famous double act. Broke out in his own, became even bigger. And the first lyrics are, a man walks. I've made it too easy. I have. Tame Impala to begin. This is Dracula on today.

0: call you Betty. 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Betty. Betty.
1: Betty.
0: Betty, like a woman's name, Betty.
1: That's it, yeah. Yeah.
0: Well, my assumption was... I presumed, and this has been a horrific sexist, that Betty would be a male bodyguard. The bodyguard would be male, because it's a bodyguard. Well, of course a woman could be a bodyguard.
1: Yeah.
0: But I just assume this is, do you know what it is? It's my Neanderthal lizard brain going, the bodyguard would be a big lad, in a bomber jacket.
1: Sure.
0: And why, if you called him Betty, Jesus, he'd be in an awful lot of trouble then.
1: My gran on my mother's side was a Betty. I don't know if she was a bodyguard.
0: She trained up. She used to work for Chapel Road.
1: She was fairly rugged.
0: She was a unit. JP's granny was a unit. So hang on, if you called her Betty, did she call you Al?
2: Soft launch day. 867.
0: Oh.
2: 67.
0: We're not doing that anymore, by the way. Andrew, my 11-year-old, he's 12 this week. It's important that every time I mentioned his age, I had to clarify for legal purposes that Andrew was on last Thursday filling in for JP. And he said, we're not 6'7 is so old. Like, you should be mortified. I mean, you should be as mortified doing 6'7 as you are playing Paul Simon, Call Me Al on Today FM. Or Lola Young, please. Interrupting our Lola Young plays. This song, that was Paul Simon.
1: We will get back to Lola Young. Reassure me, please.
0: Don't worry, there will be more Lola Young on the broadcast. Oh, man. Paul Simon, Call Me. Anyone guess it right? I made it too easy. This is the thing. I said he was part of a double act. Doubting his own to brilliant. He was married to Carrie Fisher, Paul Simon.
1: Didn't know that.
0: He was married to Carrie Fisher. Is my mic low again?
1: Your mic is low, and I sound fantastic.
0: I love that.
1: I was told this issue
0: was
1: fixed.
0: Would you say this to someone?

0: All right, class, tell me about your weekend. Leo?
1: Well, my sister wanted to go camping, so my parents took us in our new Nissan Pathfinder through a mountain trail.
0: Thank you, Leo.
1: No, it's not over yet. My brother wanted to explore some caves, so we drove up a bunch of steep hills. 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
3: After Boston. Has she not arrived yet? Jesus, we've been listening to that song for a month and a half. You would have thought she would. At this rate, can we all just throw in a few bob for Stella and organise a flight, like a JetBlue or something, so that she can get there sooner?
4: Because did she miss a connecting flight?
3: I have a feeling. If she doesn't get to Boston soon, there's going to be problems.
4: Maybe she has visa issues.
3: That's probably what it is with everything that's going on in America at the moment, guys, between Trump and the World Cup and referees being sent back to Somalia. I would worry about Stella. Could you get on to Stella and see if Stella's people have organised?
4: StellaLoftley@gmail.com.
3: Stella, have you gone on the website and done the ETSA? Have you done your ETSA?
4: Don't do an ETSA, do an ESTA.
3: Whatever.
4: If you do an ETSA, you go nowhere.
3: She's on the wrong website.
4: Ah, Stella.
3: That's the problem, she's on an ETSA. Shut up, JP. Shut up. Crying on air this afternoon. Microphone's not working. Actually, see, I was crying. Keir Starmer. He's resigned, but he's still Prime Minister, is he? He's laid out his, his roadmap for walking out the door. A lot of people have been wondering about when I'm going to lay out my roadmap for walking out the door.
4: Okay, yeah.
3: It's coming closer and closer.
4: Is it?
3: Every time I turn on that microphone and it's not working.
4: That door is looming.
3: And I have to
4: looming.
3: Play Boston by Lefty Lofty. Mm-hmm. I tell you. It's good stuff. Me spending all day yesterday in hospital. I tell you.
4: You don't need that when you're just out of hospital, do you?
3: You don't. Tearful Keir Starmer resigns as Prime Minister after crisis talks. There was a question on Friday and there was a suggestion perhaps that he was going to fight it out and go head to head with this Andy Burnham fella for the leadership race. But now, after intense pressure from his own people, both his cabinet and his backbenchers, he's decided, well, then it all became it reached boiling point yesterday, and then this morning he came out and said, I'm gone. But he was crying. I bet he didn't expect to cry. Do you ever have those cries where it's like, oh my God, I'm crying? I remember when we got sacked and I was doing a kind of a thanks so much for listening. Do you remember that?
4: I can't. How could I forget?
3: Do you remember the crying?
4: I don't remember the crying.
3: Oh, man. I think of that all the time. When I think of unexpectedly crying when talking. Because I'd written it all out and I was saying how much I loved you and thanks for listening, blah, blah, blah. And then I was crying so hard I couldn't talk anymore.
4: Oh no. How did I react? Sitting across from you.
3: I think you dealt with it perfectly.
4: What did I do?
3: I don't remember.
4: Just laugh in the background. That's funny.
3: Exactly what he did for our entire career up to that point.
4: Hey!
3: Heads ringing. Actually, that's what I trained Andrew to do on Thursday when he was in. I said to him, because he was like, so what does JP do? And I was like, dude, I have no idea. I said, these are the only two things you need to know. A... and hits ringing. I'll give you this. His hits ringings were excellent.
4: Right.
3: But his A's were dreadful.
4: See?
3: They were awful.
4: See?
3: And I was giving him such a hard time. Even when we got home that evening, his mother took me aside and said, geez, you were pretty rough on him about the A's. I was like, well, if you don't get it, you don't get it. This is the big leagues. This is big boy radio.
4: We set standards here,
3: Andrew.
4: This
3: isn't 2FM he's on over here. I'm only messing.
4: Yeah.
3: So where was I? Oh, crying, unexpectedly crying. Keir Starmer crying in his speech. I'm trying to think of other ones. I've randomly cried here as well when someone's telling me a sad story or something, or I'm getting choked up or whatever. Do you ever unexpectedly cry? 0874-100-102. Cries, it's like, oh God, I'm crying now. As I'm saying this, oh my God.
4: I had a very embarrassing instance where in bed in the morning with... a lady.
3: Leave it. That's enough. Actually, that's all we need.
4: Over. Andrew ain't bringing that kind of gold in your face, Andrew. Yeah,
3: I'm gonna let you finish.
4: This is what I'm bringing.
3: I'm gonna let you finish. Get your guesses in now.

0: Campbell and Socrates Smile. This is Today FM. We're playing the music you love, Ireland. Very good afternoon. It's Ray Foley on the air. Ray's here. JP's around here.
1: Hi, yeah, I'm right here.
0: And times you unexpectedly cried. 0874 100 102. My firm belief, unless it's the done thing now, that when, because Thatcher started it, didn't she, Maggie Thatcher, when she was quitting out the front of 10 Downing Street, this is over in Britain, that when she was saying goodbye, she got all choked up. And then various prime ministers thereafter might be.
2: But I did my best. Don't get rid of me. Oh.
0: So is it, do they write in a line where with brackets, start crying here? Or is it unexpected? I would like to think it's an unexpected moment where the emotions get too much for you. And that has occurred to me at least once when I was getting sacked. And I wrote up this, if I do say to myself, this beautiful little goodbye to the team and to JP and to my fab blah, blah, blah. Of course, I didn't mean a word of it, of course.
1: Oh,
0: and,
1: right.
0: And then yeah. All of a sudden, out of nowhere, just the crying. And I've remembered another one. It was a TV show I was working on. It was ending. And I wasn't told you're going to have to give a speech, but as the presenter, it's kind of like you need to go up and say, it wasn't cancelled or anything. It was just like wrapped. It was the end of it, end of the filming. And they're like, go up and just say a few words to the crew and the cast and everyone and say thanks. I was like, okay, cool. Now I was wrecked. I was exhausted. So I stood up in front of everyone. I was like, guys, thank you so much for having me. It really, you know, I'm not a TV presenter. I'm crap at this. I'm from radio, but I've had such a great time and I really appreciate the opportunity and I've loved working with all of you. And next thing,
1: I started to go.
0: I'm going to have to stop now. And they give me a little present and everything.
1: That was sweet.
0: You've never given me a little present. Where's Keir? Teary Keary.
3: And when I leave the biggest job in the country, I shall spend more time on the most important job.
2: What job?
3: Being the best husband I can.
2: Oh, Keir.
3: To my fantastic wife, Vic.
2: I'm good.
3: Who has been a rock by my side through good times and bad.
0: Ah, dude.
3: And being the best dad I can to my beautiful children, who are my pride and my joy. Thank you very much.
0: That's it. Yeah, I had to get a bit choked up there. That's the other thing as well. When you do get sacked, you feel there's fundamental changes in your work life that you realise the things that actually only matter are your wife and your kids and those relationships that are most important to you, particularly your kids. It's like, what was I doing about worrying about all that crap? Why was I worrying about getting sacked as well? Getting sacked, for me, it was stressful, don't get me wrong. But I spent a year with my babies at a time when I would have been gone and miserable. You're going to have that, Keir. You get free tickets to a football game. take them to a match, man. Quality time. That's what it's all about. 0874 100 102. Times you've unexpectedly cried. When a cry has just burst out. Dennis says, Thatcher was in tears when she was forced to resign. It was a most unforgettable moment. I totally rejoiced. From Dennis. Yeah, but she had a long time. Like, she had a long time where everything was working out hunky-dory for her for years. The Rest is History did a series on Thatcher, and it's quite interesting how close she came as well to being ousted from time to time. But then it was the Falklands that turned it around for her. JP was about to tell us his story on unexpected crying. If I recall, if you don't mind me resetting, just recapping on where we are, he was in bed was it a Sunday morning?
1: Weekend morning, yes.
0: He's in bed on a weekend morning with someone else. Mm. And then tears unexpectedly occurred. Are you willing to give her name? No, there's no need to give her name.
1: We're not going to name anyone.
0: Let's not name names.
1: That's not necessary to the story. It's irrelevant in many ways.
0: Oh, okay. Because there's a lot of people texting saying it's highly irrelevant. Whatever occurred up to the point where you started unexpectedly crying. So you're in bed with a lady friend on a weekend morning. Continue. Your unexpected crying story.
1: So this is many, many years ago, okay? And woke up and it's morning time. And this doesn't reflect really on my particular bedroom patter. Do you know what I mean? I don't know how it came up. She, as it turns out, was British, okay?
0: That's fine. And that's fine.
1: And there's nothing wrong with that, guys.
0: Before you start emailing
1: guys, it's 2026. It wasn't 2026 when this happened. It's many years ago. However.
0: Well, it wasn't like the 1800s. Just for clarity.
1: No. The spuds were still fine. We had plenty of the spuds. Nobody left the country. It was all good.
0: It wasn't the 1800s.
1: We're not going that far back. I'm not that old. in bed. I should say it was in a hotel, by the way. So in a hotel room.
0: Do I need all this?
1: I'm just setting the scene.
0: Because my stomach is turning.
1: No, your stomach will turn even more when I tell you why I started blubbing. Or like, and I genuinely, the voice was catching and everything. I don't know how the conversation came up, but we're talking about the history of the UK and Ireland.
0: How romantic. So where
1: again, I don't know how we got to that point, did get to that point.
0: Where did you book the hotel? Is it booking.com? Hotels.com? 800years.ie?
1: Somebody's correctly guessed it there. Hang on a goddamn minute. I won't say what you said, but Mir has correctly guessed what the subject was. It was 1916. Talking about the Easter Rising in 1916, and particularly, this is going to get very historical.
0: What was it made you emotional? The fact that she was British, is it? Or
1: it was the context of her having no idea and me giving this.
0: Fully dressed, jeans, yeah. Doc Martens on
1: top of the duvets, yeah.
0: And pillows between you.
1: 100%. The Archbishop would have been proud.
0: It's important to use protection.
1: I.e. the duvet and the pillows.
0: Lenny Henry suggested putting the duvets or the
1: barrier. So we got into talking about 1916, and I'm explaining how the leaders of the Rising were in Kilmainham Jail and variously over the course of a week or so executed. Now, granted, this is not sexy talk, guys. It really is.
0: Absolutely
1: isn't.
0: Not.
1: It really had no place in the bedroom chat. You know,
0: with your man lying in the bed beside you crying.
1: And she's kind of oblivious. She's drinking in this history. And as I'm talking about it and how their execution turned public sentiment away from
0: mildly
1: disinterested.
0: Love,
1: are you still with me? We've got to check out at 11. And my stuff's nearly all packed, but your side of the room's an absolute mess.
0: He's got a PowerPoint up on the telly.
1: Stop interrupting me. I got to finish this. And as I'm going through this potted history of 1916, don't roll your eyes at me. How dare you?
0: I would never.
1: I started to choke up. And I not just a little bit. I had to stop talking. I was that choked up.
0: Wow.
1: And let me tell you the kicker of the story.
0: Oh, there's a kicker?
1: Yeah.
0: I think I was feeling kicked for most of it.
1: I never saw her again.
0: Oh, never again.
1: Yeah.
0: Right, okay. I would love to see...
1: She didn't like the realness of my conversation.
0: Sure, in that
4: moment. 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
0: If she's listening, could you just send us the screen grabs of your friend's group WhatsApp chat, group chat?
1: So I met this guy and
0: I just got a history lesson. Unbelievable. I don't think there's any beating that. Times that you have unexpectedly cried. You're either telling a story, giving a speech, or mid-conversation, and it's like unexpected crying. What was going on, what was happening, and what happened to you? Your unexpected tears, 0874 100 102. 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

0: Planet Funk, hey. Planet Funk and Chase the Sun. Today FM, playing the music you love. If you're chasing your son around the garden this afternoon. Well, you're not, because it's lashing rain. Although they're saying we're going to get a heat wave from tomorrow, is it? But it's just hotness with wetness.
1: Super hot and humid, yes. Going to be uncomfortable during the night trying to get to sleep.
0: Hot wetness. But there's not. It's not like it's a sunshot. Like yesterday was absolutely stunning. As I was on my way to the hospital at 6. I need to be there by 7.
1: That's early. Wow, first in.
0: I don't know if I was first in. I was in the hospital yesterday. Oh, I'll come back to it. I was listening to, you know, you're in a cubicle and they pull over the curtain. And then you're listening to all the other people in the other cubicles give their answers to the questions. There was one man there and they were like, we need to get a urine sample off you. This isn't talking outside of school. It's talking outside the hospital. So they're like, we need to get a urine sample off you. And he's like, I've just gone. And they're like, it's okay, you can wait a few minutes, but we need to get one off you. He's like, I can't. And he's getting really mad. I just went, he said. He's getting so thick with the nurses. I just went. It's okay. Yeah, have a drink of water and we'll come back to you in a few minutes and you might be ready then. We've got loads of time though. It's not a big deal. The nurses were amazing. They were so sweet. So off they go. Come back with the water. There you go. Have a drink of water or whatever. I'll leave that there with you. Okay. But someone said you should have told me. Someone should have told me you were going to see the sample. I just went just before I came in here. It's okay. You just have a drink of water. We'll get one when you're ready. There's no rush whatsoever. It's fine. All right. Someone should have told me though. Just listening to other people's. And then I'm thinking to myself, are they listening to mine as I'm telling them my situation? And one of the nurses said to me, what do you do? I was like, oh, God, I hate that. Don't ask me what I do. What am I supposed to say? I work on a radio station. Oh, oh really? What station? Today FM. And I think his name was John. He said, oh, that's a good one. I'm like, I know. It's the good one, John. Let me come back to my hospital story later on. I have to do shout outs. 0874 100 102. Unexpected crying times you've cried. This is Keir Starmer crying when he's quitting this morning over in Downing Street. Steve is there. JP told a story about crying, telling the story of the 1916 rising, the leaders of the rebellion and their executions.
1: It was very unexpected. I really didn't expect to well up.
0: Steve is there.
2: I'm absolutely bawling. Listen to that fucking story, JP. What in the name of God were you doing?
0: Yeah, it was very emotional, Casey.
1: Yeah.
0: Mary's there.
3: Unexpected tears, staff announcement. My colleague was leaving and made a speech in the department where we work.
0: Nice.
3: The tears just bounced out of my eyes.
0: This is the thing. I think there's something about speeches or something where it's gone from chill to suddenly formal. That it's like it's a speech and everyone and it's like, oh Jesus, this is very real now. The fact that there's a speech makes it real.
1: You might remember this. Just before Christmas, we went to Drumlease National School in lovely Leitrim. Yeah. We did a show there. And at the end of the show, after the show had finished, you were starting to smile at me now.
0: Did you cry?
1: Gave a speech to the classroom and the teachers and everyone who'd gathered because they've been really lovely to us. And it was amazing for me as a non-parent to be back in a school and see how amazing the teachers and the students and the pupils and the kids interacted with each other. It was an amazing atmosphere.
0: Right.
1: And I wanted to express my gratitude for having us be welcomed in the way that we were and experiencing them and all their loveliness.
0: I remember going on a bit, yeah.
1: Oh, thanks. And it went on so much. At the end, when I finished, you said, I don't think there's much I can add to that.
0: I literally said, yeah, what he said. Up the road.
1: But anyway, as I got to the end of the speech, I didn't quite get that emotional, but I could feel I'm getting a little bit. I could get choked up in the scenario. It's a speech thing, I think.
0: There were a couple of mums and dads looking at their watches. thinking, I need to get this kid to training.
3: Thank you. Left. Flood button.
0: Flood, yeah, okay.
3: So sad.
0: Oh, I'm so sad. Cheers, Mary. Thanks for sharing that one. 0874 100 102. Unexpected crying. Shane is there.
4: So something happens to certain types of people when they're flying. I think it's something to do with altitude and your emotions get very heightened. And I'm one of those people. Look it up.
0: I will look it up in
1: a second.
0: That's nonsense, Shane.
1: I know it affects your taste buds.
0: You're yanking my chain. Are there people that get emotional at high altitudes, specifically flying? I don't mean climbing mountains or altitude sickness, but on planes. Are there people that get irrationally emotional on planes? By the way, I'm not talking about getting stressed in the airport or the whole stress of travelling and flying and stuff. I mean a physical reaction to it. You're not imagining this. It's called the Mile Cry Club. People who rarely shed a tear on land frequently find themselves weeping uncontrollably on commercial flights over the most seemingly absurd things, like a cheesy romantic comedy, a Pixar movie, or even a heartwarming airline commercial. It's down to mild hypoxia, the altitude factor, physical deprivation, as in dehydration and fatigue. So they all come, the intimacy bubble and lack of control. So all of those things sort of compound to create a very emotional you, Shaners. So that's you, you big Jesse.
4: Anyway, we were on a long haul flight and we decided to put on a film. We decided on Bridget Jones's Baby. 10 minutes in, my wife fell asleep. We were dual watching this. So I was kind of left watching it.
0: Typical. This happens in our house all the time. It's always a film I don't want to watch and I'm stuck watching it. She wakes up 10 minutes before the credits and says, "What's happened?" "I'll tell you what happened. You fell asleep."
4: And it progressed. It was quite emotional, but I wouldn't get caught out by those films in general. Good hour and a bit into the film, the main bits happen. Flight attendant comes around to offer water.
0: Are you okay, man?
4: And as I say, no thanks, I just burst out crying. So there you go. So I don't watch...
0: That's all right, own it, man.
4: ...rom-coms on flights anymore because of that.
0: Ray Foley on Today FM. Shane, thanks so much for sharing. It really does mean a lot to share with the rest of us. That happened to me with... Have you seen the film? I think Julia Roberts, it's like one of these all-star cast ones like Steel Magnolias. It's called The Family Stone.
1: Oh, I've heard of it, yeah.
0: Loads of famous people in it. Saw it on a plane.
1: Oh, no.
0: I was actually watching over somebody else's shoulder, like someone sitting in front of me. I thought, oh, I'll watch that. So I stuck it on myself. Wept like a child.
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13: It's almost 3 o'clock. Time for a little something from Jacobs. For 175 years, Jacobs biscuits and crackers have had a place in Irish kitchens and cupboards. 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Jacobs bakes it better.
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0: Yeah, this is Monday afternoon at 3:01. I'll play Lady Gaga for you shortly. First, let's get you up to date with your news headlines. And here's Laura.
14: Jeffrey Donaldson found guilty. Jeffrey Donaldson has been found guilty of all 18 counts of sexual abuse against two victims. The former DUP leader had pleaded not guilty to 1 count of rape, 4 counts of gross indecency and 13 counts of indecent assault between 1985 and 2008. His wife, Eleanor Donaldson, faced a trial of the facts and was found to have committed 5 counts of aiding and abetting her husband. Today FM's Jamie O'Hara is at Newry Crown Court.
15: Jeffrey Donaldson gave no reaction as the foreman confirmed each of the guilty verdicts in Court 1 of the courthouse in Newry just after 2:15. The jury returned their verdict after 10 hours of deliberations at the start of the fifth week of the trial. Eleanor Donaldson was deemed unfit to take part in the trial, faced a trial of the facts and cannot be criminally convicted. Judge Paul Ramsay set a sentencing date for the end of September and remanded Jeffrey Donaldson in custody. He ordered he be placed on the sex offenders register and asked the prison service staff to take Mr. Donaldson down.
14: Andy Burnham, the newly elected MP for Makerfield in the UK, says he'll run for Labour leader. It follows Keir Starmer's resignation as the party leader and British Prime Minister this morning. It paves the way for the UK to have its 7th Prime Minister in a decade and its 5th in 4 years. The jury in the trial of Riad Bhushikar has begun to watch recordings of Garda interviews with the accused following his arrest in 2023. The 52-year-old of no fixed address has pleaded not guilty to 8 charges relating to an alleged stabbing at Dublin's Parnell Square on the 23rd of November that year. The court has heard he was arrested at the Mater Hospital almost a month later on the 20th of December and taken to Mountjoy Garda Station. A recording of his first interview carried out that morning was played to the the jury. The trial continues. Met Éireann has issued a yellow warning for high temperatures coming into effect from 12 p.m. tomorrow and running until 9 a.m. on Friday, with temperatures of 32 degrees likely on Thursday. Cathal Nolan is from Ireland's Weather Channel.
5: These are nationwide temperatures. The only areas that will see slightly cooler conditions are areas closer to probably immediately along the east and southeast coast, as we have onshore winds here. So somewhere in the region of maybe 25, 26 degrees Celsius here. It's farther inland that we likely to see the very highest of the temperatures.
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16: Good afternoon, I'm Stephen Doyle. The All-Ireland Senior Football Championship quarterfinals will get underway this Saturday at Croke Park. It starts with Cork and Mayo at 4 o'clock before defending champions Kerry and Tyrone throw in at 6.15. Then it's a Sunday afternoon when the Louth-Monaghan match takes place at 1.45 before Dublin and Galway clash at 4 o'clock. Champions Argentina can advance to the World Cup last 32 with a win over Austria in Group J this evening. That kicks off at 6 o'clock before the Group I meeting of France and Iraq at 10. Derry City will make the trip to Tallaght Stadium for an 8 o'clock start against Premier Division leaders Shamrock Rovers this evening. Meanwhile, it's a much shorter journey for Bohemians, who face their North Dublin rivals Shelburne. The Reds drop points in Friday's draw in Drogheda, but manager Joey O'Brien remains in confident mood.
17: We haven't lost a game in 9, so I think the informed team in the league, maybe still. We'll see what the table is looking at, but 9 games unbeaten in this league is really good going, and we've showed character in them games and equality, and we'll need that for Monday night.
16: That kicks off at 7.45. Leo Cullen will depart his role as Leinster rugby head coach in June of 2027. The province have confirmed the news and already begun their search for his successor in collaboration with the IRFU. And Ireland international centre Stuart McCloskey's penned a new one-year contract extension with Ulster Rugby. It'll keep the 33-year-old centre at the province until at least 2028. To listen to live commentary of the League of Ireland every Friday night, download the Go Loud app now.
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14: Warm this afternoon with a mixture of cloud and bright spells, highs of 22 to 27 degrees.
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0: Teddy Swims and Mr. Know-It-All. Mr. Know-It-All. Today FM, playing the music you love. Mr. Know-It-All. Teddy Swims. And indeed, he does. He has a pool at the back, and they usually have a cover of it over the winter. And then in summer, they roll the cover back. And he does a video for Instagram where they put the chlorine in, and they've got one of these robots that does the bottom of the pool, cleans it out. And then he needs to get a net, and a guy comes in. There's a lot of work involved. And then there's a chlorine as well. They have to throw in loads and loads of chlorine powder as well, just to keep it fresh for the summer months. But then once he's in, he's sure he's never out of it. Mammy Swims comes out, and she's like, Teddy, will you come out of that? You're going to be wrinkled like a prune. Come out and have your dinner. And this is good stuff. Ray Foley on the radio. JP's around here somewhere.
1: Right here. Hi,
0: how you doing? JP was off last week.
1: Yeah, I wasn't, did
0: you? How'd you get on?
1: Not too bad. It was sunny weather. Got bitten by a horsefly and it hurt like the bejesus.
0: What was her name?
1: Oh, brilliant.
0: Oh, very good.
1: The horseflies, they love me.
0: The horseflies?
1: Horseflies. I don't know if they're aware that I'm not a horse.
0: Horseflies.
1: Horseflies.
0: Flies.
1: Okay.
0: Horseflies.
1: Yes, that's what I said. Horseflies.
0: Horseflies like a JP. Horseflies. Now, hang on. Time flies like an arrow. Fruit flies like a banana.
1: That's good.
0: Horse flies like JP. You get bitten by the horse flies. They're big jobs, are they?
1: We used to call those clags. Yeah, they're big, long, dark yolks.
0: There was an article today about getting bitten. Are you a mosquito magnet? This is the question being posited by the Journal. I think drinks involved. As an Irish person, my assumption is, and this is what I've learned on holidays. I remember we went to Mexico once just before our first baby was born. Oh, get us going to Mexico. Yeah, we had money when we'd no kids. And we were going out to use the hot tub at the hotel hot tub. Anyone could use it. It wasn't like our hot tub. And they said to us, the Mexicans said to us, don't go in there.
1: Teddy Swims is in there.
0: Teddy's taking up the whole hot tub.
1: He's doing laps.
0: He comes down here to use the hot tub during the winter months.
1: He's just going around in circles, the poor creature.
0: He's just filled it.
1: He's displaced all the water.
0: It's just Teddy and mosquitoes. That's all you're going to get in that hot tub.
1: Of course, the mosquitoes, they do love a bit of water, don't they?
0: This is the thing. So we were like, it can't be, surely it can't be that bad. So we walked up to the hot tub, and sure enough, it was like a cloud, a thick black cloud of mosquitoes

0: theory is that your blood is pickled in a way, so the mosquitoes wouldn't be attracted to it because it's got alcohol in it.
1: Scientists are now figuring out why mosquitoes are attracted to biting some people and ignore others. Maybe some people are just pure gorgeous. There are about 18 to 20 mosquito species which call Ireland... What? Now, is a Megia mosquito?
0: Yes, I think so.
1: Oh, yeah. Okay, then. Well, in that case, that makes sense. About 18 to 20 mosquitoes were nearing peak season for the bloodsuckers. JP, you've been described as a bloodsucker.
2: That's true enough.
1: Which can cause small itchy bumps with swelling as well as blisters in some people. Scientists now think that... So is a horsefly a mosquito, a type of mosquito? No,
0: it's a fighting insect, but I don't know.
1: It's not a fly. Scientists now think that rather than specific blood types, factors that can attract mosquitoes include body odour and heat, which can be impacted by things like drinking drinking beer.
0: Ooh.
1: But the beer is affecting your temperature, your core temperature and whatnot, so then maybe that's the part of it. But then maybe a hangover would be a part of that too. Dr. Michel Dugon, he's a principal investigator of Venom Systems Lab at the University of Galway. Oh, he's in Galway, is he?
0: Mm-hmm.
1: Fine Galway name with Dugon.
0: Yep.
1: Let me call, I'll ring him on the landline if I can. So he's my expert. He's my guy. Let me call my mosquito guy. It's ringing. I should ring him as the mosquito, shouldn't I? That's not clever. Hello?
3: Hello.
1: Oh, hello, is that Michelle?
3: Yes, it's me.
1: Dr. Michelle, hello, it's Ray Foley here in Today FM. How are you getting on, sir?
3: I'm very good, thank you.
1: Good. You're based in Galway, is that right?
3: Yes, I am. I am indeed.
1: You don't sound, look, I'm not, far be it for me to say it. You don't sound like a Galwegian.
3: Not quite yet.
1: Where?
3: 18 years in and still not the accent.
1: Oh, well, in that case, 18 years, you're practically... I only did 3 years myself in Galway. Whereabouts in Galway are you based?
3: Oh, I'm working at the university in Galway, but I'm living in Oranmore.
1: Oh, beautiful. Very nice. And have you been in the university that entire time?
3: Yes, actually. Yeah.
1: Okay, cool. And so you're in the perfect spot, certainly in the west of Ireland, for midges and for bites. And
3: Yes. I discovered the midges in Ireland.
1: We've got the best midges. Although, in fairness, I'd say you could probably give us a run for our money in France. So tell us then, what is it that they're after? Because temperature, sweat, hormones, pheromones, what is it? What is it that certain people are giving out? Because my wife is super jealous of me. She packs all of the creams and the wristbands and the sprays. None of them work. She still gets eaten alive, whereas they never come near me.
3: It's actually quite fascinating. Mosquitoes have that ability to actually smell and see us in an incredible way. So it's actually a combination of different factors. Mosquitoes can first perceive all the CO2 that we emit. So if we actually have a body temperature that's slightly elevated, if we breathe a bit more heavily, if we're sweating, they will be attracted by this. Then there is the odor, the smell. So most of us, to not say all of us, actually exude constantly different kind of smell and body odors, even if we can't really smell them ourselves. And among those, there are very specific little components, usually organic component, kind of alcohol component. And those will attract mosquitoes. So for this, we're not all equal. Some people produce a lot of those compounds, and some people produce naturally very little of them. And then, third factor, there is also if we've been drinking alcohol before. If we've been drinking alcohol in the 24 hours before, well, we have blood vessels that are slightly dilated, and therefore we have a skin temperature that's slightly higher. We exude a bit of alcohol as well that attracts mosquitoes.
1: Right, so you're saying that my wife, who gets bitten a lot, is a smelly, heavy-breathing boozer.
3: And you said it, you're a doctor. I didn't want to go there, but you said it.
1: Yeah. Well, this is the thing. I thought it was the opposite, you see, because I would regard myself as a smelly, heavy-breathing boozer, more so than her. But I'm largely left to my own devices. And we do look quite different. She's quite... she tans incredibly well. She's quite brown skin. The minute she's in the sunshine, she's darker than I am, darker complexion, whereas I'd be much more fair. And we might attribute that more to their inclination to bite us. That's not there at all. It's the CO2, the smell and the heat.
3: Absolutely. It's the combination of those three aspects. And to be fair, I have the exact same issue. Look, I've lived 10 years in Southeast Asia. I had no problem with mosquitoes. I arrived in Ireland and I got absolutely ravaged by midges.
1: That's interesting.
3: So we are not all equal for this, unfortunately. And it's very interesting to see that we know, for example, that even pregnant women in their second trimester of pregnancy will actually produce very specific organic compound through the skin that will specifically attract

0: some species of mosquitoes. Not even all mosquitoes, but some specific species. So it's really, really kind of special and complex in that sense.
1: That's interesting, because her worst occurrence of it was when she was pregnant, actually. When we were away, I was just talking before we rang you. It was like the pre-birth present. We were going to be going away before we have kids and finally enjoy a last hurrah. And that was our worst experience. Do what's in the wristbands, or do any of these things work? The citronella wristbands that they say to wear, do they give you any real protection?
0: Well, in fact, the citronella can act as a repellent, and especially, or as well, citronella has a fairly strong smell, and it also helps actually hiding some of those organic compounds that you produce. So you're essentially masking what attracts the mosquitoes. So it can work to a certain extent. Then, of course, you have different kind of repellents with different type of efficacy and efficiency. Some of them, honestly, are probably more harmful to us than they are to the mosquitoes themselves.
1: Right.
0: But overall, it's a question of masking those particular kind of alcohol compound that we would exude otherwise.
1: Gotcha. So I guess sort of staying as cool as possible, or keeping your temperature down and staying as clean as possible, or using those masking scents is a good idea. We mentioned horseflies. Mm. That's a different species then, would it be? That's a kind of a biting fly rather than a mozzie.
0: Yes, so it's a completely different group of insects. This time we're speaking about a type of fly, and just like mosquitoes, though, it's only the females that will actually bite and feed on blood. And they actually produce usually welts that are a lot bigger, and a reaction in victims that are a lot more impressive compared to a mosquito. A mosquito usually just a small little pimple or mark, while actually a horsefly would leave a much bigger welt behind.
1: What are they after? Are they laying eggs, or are they just eating us?
0: So essentially, they'll feed on your blood in order to get more protein so they can produce more eggs. So it's true that blood meal that they will produce, that they will be able to produce their eggs and therefore loads of babies.
1: Right. And what is your, do you have as a professional, do you have a go-to barrier for the bites in general? Is there anything that definitively works in your experience, or is it just a crapshoot?
0: In fact, no, I've never found something that works really well. I'm still struggling with horseflies and midges after 18 years in the west of Ireland.
1: Yeah, well, listen, we'll fight the battle together. And thanks for your advice, sir. And lovely to talk to you.
0: Thank you.
1: Gentlemen, all the best. Bye-bye. That's Dr. Michelle Dugan, the principal investigator of Venom Systems Lab at the University of Galway. That is a cool business card, isn't it? Where are you from?
2: I'm from Venom Systems Lab.
1: Very nice. Thank you, sir. For the citronella, and breathe less and stay nice and cool. Beyonce, Love on Top. On

0: Post Malone, Morgan Wallen, and I had some help. Today FM, we're playing the Music Hule of Ireland. Very good afternoon. Midges, mozzies, horseflies, clags, bites and lumps being bitten out of you. 0874 100 102. Lisa's over there. What are the three things that our expert Michelle said? One is CO2. So if you're producing a lot of CO2 and you're breathing, I guess heavy breathing or even in just the production, you're exporting of CO2, which should be normal, I suppose, but maybe different people just produce more of it. That's going to attract them. Obviously, you can't see that. They can see that, though, or they can sense it. Two, your temperature, your body temperature, your sweat. And that might be affected by drink or hangovers. What was the other one?
1: Was the CO2 and the body smell, the body odour, the same thing?
0: No, there was a third one. I wrote it down. Jesus, we really need to start listening to the radio, John Paul.
1: That'd help, all right, yeah. More of a podcast man myself.
0: Smelly, heavy drinking, and heavy breathing. Oh, so three of them, then.
1: All right.
0: Yeah. Lisa's over there, Lisa.
2: Hi, Ray. Hello from Shannon. Oh. An absolutely scorching, burning hot, sun banging down belter of a day in Shannon.
0: I'd say it's hot. I'd say mosquitoes in Shannon. I grew up next to a river and... Not mosquitoes, what am I saying? Midges. Anywhere there's water, you're going to get the midges.
2: Just a fun fact to let you know about mosquitoes and malaria. They're supposed to be the reason that Oliver Cromwell died.
0: What? Mosquitoes and malaria are supposed to be the reason that Oliver Cromwell died? Where did you hear that, Lisa?
1: Not you again. Stay away from me.
3: How's it going, boy?
1: Are you the cork mosquito?
3: The one and the same, lad.
1: The genus Corcus mosquitoes.
3: Genus? I tell you, I was a genius for taking out that Oliver Cromwell gobshite.
1: It's funny you mention that because our listener, Lisa, just mentioned... Stay away from me, I'm not Cromwell.
3: Who was your listener? What was her name?
1: Her name's Lisa, yeah.
3: Lisa, you mad agent. We were talking about me, the cock mosquito, a few weeks ago on the radio. Where were you, Lisa? Living under a rock, was
1: sure,
3: it?
1: We're fast friends all together, you and us. Yeah,
3: go way back.
1: Way back.
3: Well, I'm not, you know, we said we covered this at a time. I'm not the actual mosquito. It's my great-great-great-great-great-great-grandfather. Mikey Mosquito.
1: Mikey Mosquito, right?
3: I'm Mikey Og.
1: Yeah.
3: I think, I don't remember the details.
1: You're a mosquito. Do you know it's not your thing?
3: I don't listen to the radio.
1: We were talking to a doctor there, Michel Dugon.
3: Where's she from?
1: No, he's French. It's Michel, spelled different.
3: I bet she is, yeah. Dr. Mick.
1: And he was telling us what you like in a person, what you're attracted to. Can you confirm what you're attracted to? You're making... You're making gestures with your insect legs there.
3: I like big butts, and I cannot lie. I just, as the song goes.
1: Yeah. Well, it's more surface area for you to bite into,
3: absolutely.
1: Isn't it?
3: Absolutely. Yeah. If a woman or a man has a big butt, there would be a cock. Accents have to go out the window now. I like big butts, and I cannot lie. Come here, I bite you.
1: I'm going to buzz off. I'm going to buzz off. All right, see you. Yeah.
3: Side show. Shut up,
1: JP. I can't believe Lisa missed Cork Mosquito when he was on Mikey Oak when he was on with us a few weeks ago.
0: Lisa, you mad aegis.
2: He was supposed to have contracted malaria in Ireland in the 1600s when he was trying to wipe out the Irish nation.
0: Yeah.
2: And he died back over in London, I think it was.
0: Yeah, we did like 2 weeks on that, Lisa. You must have missed it.
2: But yes.
0: What?
2: Malaria. In Ireland.
0: Lisa was away. Joe's over there, Joseph.
4: Hey, guys.
0: Thank you, Joe.
4: I'd like to say hello to my wife, Ruth, who is off for the week, sitting out the back as we speak in this lovely sunshine.
0: Oh, stunning.
4: And she may have a little glass of wine beside her.
0: Oh.
4: Love the show.
0: Hey, tell her to be careful. Drink aware, Daddy, obviously. But also, she could be bitten by a mosquito. Did he say where he's from?
1: I think you mentioned it.
3: How's it going?
1: Oh, you're back.
3: I'm back again. I just wanted to check where Joe's wife was out in the sunshine with a big arse.
1: I think you said a glass of wine, not necessarily a big arse.
3: I like big butts and I cannot lie. Could I get an air code for that?
1: Do you know, I'll pass on Joe's number to you after the show.
3: Yeah, after you. I'll get the train up from Kent Station.
1: Okay. You are steeped in Cork culture, it must be said.
3: I can get the bus as well. Yeah. She does an air coach every hour. That's very handy.
1: See you now.
3: Good luck.
1: Blessed to have two visits from Mikey Oak in one show.
5: Susie!
6: Hi guys. Darling. Speaking of mosquitoes and midges and all those sorts of things, for years and years I used to dread the summer because I used to get absolutely destroyed with them to the point where I have blisters and they get infected and blah, blah, blah. Oh. And then in 2019, I was diagnosed with cancer. And since then, they don't really come near me.
1: Wow.
6: The odd bite or whatever. So, yeah, every cloud has a silver lining.
1: Mad.
6: From Susie in County Clare.
1: Cheers, darling.
6: By the way, love the show.
1: Hey. Sorry to hear that about your diagnosis, but you seem to be doing all right. Please God, you're doing okay and you're well and keeping yourself well. I wonder, is it the whatever treatment you had, could it have been the chemo, or is it just the whatever was in your system, whatever was going on that with the reflexive reaction? That's mad.
7: It could be that, or I have a theory where the older I get, the less likely I am to get bitten. When I was a kid, I was always, maybe I was outdoors more often when I was a kid.
1: Mm. Could be that, sorry about that.
7: Yeah. And a heavy breather as well.
1: I am a heavy breather.
7: That's interesting that they don't or wouldn't. If it were affected by, let's say, chemo, for, I don't know what your treatment was, but if it was chemo, then once you stopped, are they gone forever now or whatever? It's fascinating. That could be, well, like you say, every cloud. Right, stay on Today FM. We play Darkness For You. Lizzo coming up with us.
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0: Darkness, I Believe in a Thing Called Love. Today FM, playing the music you love. Hanging after a Rick Foley on the radio. Good day, friends. Mosquito, are we still talking about mosquitoes?
1: Yeah.
0: I wanted to do something else, but you're screwed. We are where we are. Mistakes were made. We should get someone in to produce the show. Just keep an eye on times.
1: Right here, like
0: this could just be. Can you call a producer? Although my 11-year-old did it last Thursday, and then we had nobody on Friday, but I was fine with that. 0874-100-102. Amanda is over there. We were saying, in terms of your mozzie, keeping mozzies away, breathe less, sweat less, drink less. Amanda? Amanda, you melt.
2: Hey, guys.
0: Hey, darling.
2: That was really interesting to hear the discussion about mosquitoes, because like that, I get bit eaten alive. I might be the only one at the table that gets eaten by mosquitoes.
0: Do you know what's good? There's a roll-on job that you can get. We got it on holidays once, and I think you're able to find it here or online. It's a roll-on. You know, like a, it looks like an antiperspirant roll-on. Mm. And you roll it on at your, like, although your man was saying, but it's disguising the smell that you would get from your regular pheromones and your regular smell. And you put it in your at your heat points. Now, you do smell of citronella, but it works. Roll-on job. Google roll-on job, Amanda.
2: It means, so I'm going away on a girl's trip.
0: Sorry, where did I stop you? Were you there?
2: That gets eaten by mosquitoes. So lots of people had recommended vitamin B, garlic tablets, and antihistamines.
0: Loads of people said, whatever about the antihistamines? The well, I guess the antihistamines would be treating your reaction, your lumps. So that'll work. So if you get bitten, the antihistamines will work on that. Or do you know what's a good one? Antisan, which is an antihistamine cream. It's fantastic for nettle bite, nettles and bees as well. What was I saying? You said loads of people saying the vitamin B.
1: Yeah. Hearing that a lot on the old texts.
0: A lot of texts,
1: WhatsApps,
0: yeah.
2: So I'm going away on a girl's trip in about 2 weeks' time. So for the last 3 weeks, I've been taking back-to-back, dosing myself in all of these things, just to be told by a professional that they're absolutely not worth anything.
0: Well.
2: Great. Thanks, love the show.
0: Hey, cheers, Amanda. Tommy's around there as well. Tommy's out in the sunshine, I think. Tommy?
3: Hi, Ray. This is Tommy.
0: How are you?
3: Yesterday, I was parking my tractor, and then there's a big horsefly, and I ran into the house.
0: Was he thinking, Jesus, that Tommy, that looks gorgeous.
1: Have a go at him, yeah.
0: I love a lump out of him. Mm. He looks, come here, I get you. So poor old Tommy to run into the house.
3: To get away from it.
0: Right.
3: Then now, at lunchtime, I was hopping into my dad's van.
0: Hang on, this lad, does he have a HGV license?
1: Tractors, vans. There's nothing they can't drive.
0: Doing buses, caravans, camper vans, the whole nine yards. If you need it shifted,
1: yeah.
0: Tommy will move it for you.
3: And then the horsefly was back again.
0: Not the same lad, Tommy! No way! The same lad, he's waiting for you outside.
1: It's now a vendetta.
0: He's got it out for you, Tommy. Oh, did he have a leather jacket on?
1: He was leaning
0: up against the back wall of the house.
3: And then the horsefly was back again.
0: He was not.
3: Didn't want me to go anywhere. He wanted to sting me.
0: Unbelievable. Do you know what, Tommy? I think you look out. Is there no Supermax or McDonald's anywhere near you? If you give him directions, he might head in that direction.
3: And Ray, well, love the show.
0: Hey.
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0: And thanks for sharing with us, Tommy. You're in our thoughts and prayers this evening. All right, stay on Today FM. I said I'd play some... Was it Lizzo? Yes, I play Lizzo for you next.
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0: 4 o'clock for your Monday afternoon. This is Today FM. We'll play CeeLo in a few minutes. And Alex Warren next. First, let's get you up to date with your news headlines. And here's Laura.
16: Jeffrey Donaldson found guilty. Jeffrey Donaldson has been found guilty on all 18 counts of sexual abuse against two victims. The former DUP leader had pleaded not guilty to one count of rape, four counts of gross indecency, and 13 counts of indecent assault between 1985 and 2008. His wife, Eleanor Donaldson, faced a trial of the facts and was found to have committed five counts of aiding and abetting her husband. Today FM's Jamie O'Hara is at Newry Crown Court.
17: Jeffrey Donaldson
13: Donaldson gave no reaction as the foreman confirmed each of the guilty verdicts in Court 1 of the courthouse in Newry just after 2:15. The jury returned their verdict after 10 hours of deliberations at the start of the fifth week of the trial. Eleanor Donaldson was deemed unfit to take part in the trial, faced a trial of the facts, and cannot be criminally convicted. Judge Paul Ramsay set a sentencing date for the end of September and remanded Jeffrey Donaldson in custody. He ordered he be placed on the sex offenders register and asked the prison service staff to take Mr. Donaldson down.
16: Britain is to appoint its fifth Prime Minister in 4 years. Keir Starmer announced his resignation as Labour leader and British Prime Minister this morning, saying he could no longer lead the party into the next general election. Andy Burnham, the new MP for Makerfield, has confirmed he'll run to succeed Keir Starmer. The US Vice President says peace talks in Switzerland have laid the foundations for a permanent deal to end the war in Iran. There had been fears the Iranians would walk out of discussions after Donald Trump threatened renewed bombings if they didn't rein in Hezbollah. But mediators Qatar and Pakistan say encouraging progress was made in the talks. J.D. Vance says such exchanges are to be expected.
17: When they make threats that aren't rooted in reality, they have to accept that the President of the United States is actually going to set the record straight. That's all that happened. So yes, there was a little bit of threatening, there was a little bit of whining, but at the end of the day, the talks continued and we made great progress.
16: And temperatures are set to climb over the coming days, with some areas seeing highs of 32 degrees on Thursday. Met Éireann has issued a yellow temperature warning for the country, coming into effect tomorrow from noon and remaining in place until Friday morning. The National Directorate for Fire and Emergency Management is advising people to take appropriate precautions in relation to heat, water safety, thunderstorms, and the possibility of flooding. 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
0: Good afternoon, I'm Stephen Doyle. The All-Ireland Senior Football quarter-final action will get underway this Saturday at Croke Park, with the first match being between Cork and Mayo at 4 o'clock. Then it's Kerry versus Tyrone as the Kingdom look to defend their title from 6:15. Then on Sunday at Croke Park, Dublin versus Galway is the main game at 4 o'clock. The curtain raiser will be Louth versus Monaghan, which throws in at 1:45. Champions Argentina can advance to the World Cup last 32 this evening with a win over Austria in Group J. That kicks off at 6 before the Group I meeting of France and Iraq at 10. Bohemians will be hoping to bounce back from two defeats in a row as they travel to Shelburne this evening. That's a 7:45 kickoff and is one of two Premier Division games taking place. Derry City make the trip to Shamrock Rovers, the champions, and that kicks off at 8 o'clock. Former Wimbledon champion Marketa Vondrousova has been banned for 4 years for refusing an anti-doping test. She was charged by the International Tennis Agency for denying a drugs test officer entry to her home last December. In April, the Czech player said she feared for her safety when the official didn't follow protocol. A tribunal's ruled there was no justification to refuse the test. And Leo Cullen will depart his role as Leinster rugby head coach in June of 2027. The province confirmed the news today and have already begun the search for his successor in collaboration with the IRFU. To listen to live commentary of the League of Ireland every Friday night, download the Go Loud app now.
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16: Warm with a mixture of cloud and bright spells, highs of 22 to 27 degrees.
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0: Stella Lefty, not to be confused with Stella Righty, who ironically is a Kithog.
1: Oh my God. Yeah. That's so strange, isn't it?
0: Stella Righty.
1: Yeah.
0: Is a Kithog.
1: Gotcha.
0: Do you understand?
1: Yes.
0: But Stella Lefty.
1: Yeah.
0: Actually writes with her right hand.
1: Well, funnily enough, now that you mention it, from that group TLC, Lisa Left Eye Lopez.
0: Go on.
1: Her dominant eye was actually her right eye.
0: Isn't that mad, the stuff you find out on the radio? I really should listen to the radio more. Today FM, playing the music you love. The song's called Boston. I like Boston creams.
1: I had a Boston cream only over the weekend. It's very nice.
0: What? Pat Kenny. I'll get to Pat Kenny in a moment. I want to do shout outs. I was in hospital yesterday. I needed to get some stuff done. I got a... Okay, I'll own it. I got an ass lift. I got a bum lift.
1: You've been sitting funny all day. You're sitting at an angle.
0: No, I had to go in. Actually, it's funny. Speaking of bums, they gave me... John the nurse gave... I think it was John. His name was... He's a lovely man. And he says actually he lives near Marty Park where the... Olivia Dean was performing. He said it was brilliant. He could hear it. Anyway, he gave me one of the, you know, the gowns they give you in hospital and your arse is hanging at the back of it.
1: They've got an open back, yeah.
0: So he said, you're going to need to change into that. I was like, grand, no problem. So I changed into it. And then a few minutes later, whatever, another nurse comes in and she's like, oh, Ray, I love the way they do the whole stand outside the curtain first and then go, Ray, can I come in? Yeah, yeah, come on in. So I'm there in my gown when she comes in, arse hanging out. And she goes, oh God, we're going down to theatre, but you're going to have to, I tell you what, I'll come back with another gown. Now, she hadn't seen any arse. She just knew it was there.
1: Right.
0: So she came back with another gown for the back. So I'm wearing one on the front and one on the back. Because nobody wanted to look at my arse.
1: No, right. Okay. But sure, they've seen a million of them.
0: I'm sure, but I suppose walking through the other patients, I suppose they're, I mean, other people having a much more difficult day than I would. They didn't want to compound that.
1: You know, there's usually like three sort of lace-up type things at the back, so you could have laced all of it up.
0: No, there was only the top two.
1: Right.
0: And there was only the top one, really. And there was one that was much looser, and then I couldn't find anything to cover. Look, I like big butts, and I cannot lie, as we've already established, and my big butt was there for the whole hospital to see. So then in comes, I don't know, you see, the thing is, you wouldn't know if they're a nurse or if they're an assistant of some kind, if they're a doctor. You don't know what anyone is in the hospital. People are coming and going. Mm. Doing your blood pressure and whatnot. They're all fantastic and wonderful and lovely. And then Miriam comes in and she's like, Ray Foley, I listen to you every day. I was like, oh, here we go. Because you know what this shower are like when they're listening to our show? You don't know what you're going to get. Shower melts.
1: She's going to give you a piece of her mind.
0: She comes in, she said, I listen to you every day. I was like, wow, that's weird. It's weird that anyone would be listening. It's worse every day. Now, my wife is there. She goes, are you his wife? My wife goes, yeah, Kate, nice to meet you. And she goes, do you ever hear him slagging? He's always slagging you off on the
1: Don't
0: radio.
1: Say that, Miriam.
0: I'm like, Miriam, ixnay on the agslay. I'm giving her the look of... My wife, to her credit, takes it on the chin. She's like, ah, yeah, I'm used to it at this stage. Brings home the bacon, it's what he does. I hear it sometimes. I listen as little as I can. I'm sweating. I'm thinking I'm in so much trouble. How am I going to get home? At this stage, my whole surgery, my procedure was finished. And they said, you might be a bit weak in one leg. I'm like, I'm grand. Up I get.
1: Oh, no. He's gone over. Man down.
0: Miriam and Kate looking at me. Kate delighted.
1: Yeah.
0: Slagging me off on the radio, are you? Anyway, I said I'd say hello to Miriam. She was an absolute sweetheart. She was lovely. She got me a wheelchair.
1: Oh, nice.
0: And I went out in a wheelchair. Good. My wife had to push me and she loves pushing me around, an invalid as I was yesterday. I said I'd say hello to Miriam on the radio today. So hi Miriam, thanks for listening and lots of love. I actually do get I do have to say to people, geez, that's lovely to hear. It's so nice of you to say, because no one ever says it. Most people think I'm an arse. or most people are looking at my arse. It's one or the other. We started on arses. But then, you know, in trouble with my wife. Serious bother, wife pushing me around, hearing that Miriam knows that I'm slagging my wife off to the entire nation. The hospital this morning when I woke up sent me a survey, a questionnaire of my satisfaction. Oh. Now the shoe's on the other arse cheek, Miriam. I'm coming for you, babes.
1: Can you see all those chickens coming home to roost there, Miriam? Can
0: you couldn't have kept it to yourself, could you? Nah. I prefer the John the Olivia Dean fan. Now they're all lovely. Very, very nice. Well, that's what I got for you. I've got Pat Kenny sliding down a slide. That's literally it. It's Pat Kenny. Pat clearly enjoying himself now that he doesn't have to be in here every day of the week. Jeez, do you see about that Claire Byrne? She's on 7.2 million a year.
1: That's good money for her.
0: And she got a parking space.
1: Oh, that's nice.
0: Yeah, and a team of 25 of them down there working on that. I bet Claire can work from home. Oh no, it's different for presenters. So this is Pat Kenny sliding down a slide. He went to, what is it, Avondale. Have you done this before?
1: Is it Beyond the Trees? Is that what it's called?
0: Beyond the Trees at Avondale. There's a big slide there. Pat went down the slide.
1: Ooh!
0: Do you want a bit of Pat, like normal Pat first?
1: Yes, please. So as a control.
0: Because you don't want to go straight in on Pat on the slide. You don't
1: want. Ooh.
0: You don't want to go in cold.
1: Ooh.
0: Oh, Pat.
1: Ooh.
0: Ooh.
1: For Pat.
0: Ooh.
1: Jesus.
2: That was quick.
0: It sure was.
1: Ooh.
0: We could have gotten the whole show out of this.
1: Yeah. Ooh. Wow.
0: Well, wow, indeed.
3: Certainly among the treetops here. And we're in the viewing platform, 12 stories high. And it would take me maybe 10, 15 minutes to walk back down again. But there's a quicker way.
0: It's the slide, Pat. That's the whole reason you're there. Come here. It's all chat. It's all waffle. Get to the sliding down the slide, Pat Kenny, would you? Before we switch back to Claire.
2: Ooh, that was quick.
3: Too quick. I wanted more.

0: Hey, this is Today FM. We're playing the music you love, Ireland. Good afternoon. That's the show done and dusted for another thrilling edition. I, for one, thoroughly enjoyed it.
1: Right there with you. I had a great time.
0: Thank you so much for listening, but there's so much we didn't get to do on today's show. Yeah. Keir Starmer was crying, quitting as Prime Minister over in England this morning. We didn't get to do Starmer's Schwarmers, where former UK Prime Minister Keir Starmer tells us he's quitting politics for good to set up his own kebab shop. It's going to be called Starmer's Schwarmers. We didn't get to do Top Gear, where Keir Starmer says he's a real petrol head and he'll be binge-watching box sets of Top Gear

0: on DVD now that he's got more free time on his hands in Top Gear. And we didn't get to do Starmer, Starmer, Starmer, Starmer, Starmer, Chameleon.
1: Jesus. Oh, this is good.
0: Where Keir Starmer knocks our socks off with a surprisingly musical cover of the Culture Club classic Karma Chameleon in Starmer, Starmer, Starmer, Starmer, Chameleon. Maybe we'll get to do that tomorrow. Stand by for the last word. Have a lovely evening. Talk to you tomorrow too.
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15: Senior unionist politician Geoffrey Donaldson is guilty of the most heinous crimes. We'll be getting a full report on the outcome of the charges against him and also be discussing his political legacy as well. We're also going to be getting an update in the trial of Riad Bhushikar as well. We'll be hearing about Keir Starmer resigning as UK Prime Minister. He's about to go. He's given us the reasons why. Nick Ferrari will assess that for us. We're going to be discussing how house buyers are avoiding second-hand homes due to the cost of renovating them. We have the last word on TV and streaming. We'll also have the last word on travel and destinations from Cork Airport. Ian Guider will have the business news, and we've loads of sport to get through. The latest on the World Cup. We'll be looking at the growing gap between hurling's elite and other counties, and also we'll be looking at the quarterfinal draw for the All-Ireland Senior Football Championship.
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16: Thanks, Matt. Geoffrey Donaldson has been found guilty of all 18 counts of sexual abuse against two victims. He had pleaded not guilty to one count of rape, four counts of gross indecency and 13 counts of indecent assault between 1985 and 2008. His wife, Eleanor Donaldson, faced a trial of the facts and was found to have committed five counts of aiding and abetting her husband. Britain is to appoint its fifth Prime Minister in 4 years. Keir Starmer has announced his resignation as Labour leader and British Prime Minister, saying he could no longer lead the party into the next general election. And temperatures are set to climb over the coming days, with some areas experiencing highs of 32 degrees on Thursday. Met Éireann has issued a yellow temperature warning for the entire country from tomorrow until Friday. Those are the headlines, Matt. I'll have more in the 5 at 5.
15: Thank you very much, Laura. 087-4100-102 gives you the last word by text or by WhatsApp. Those major court cases we will be getting to after 5 o'clock today. We want to start with a very British coup. Only 2 years ago, we had Keir Starmer swept into office as British Prime Minister into 10 Downing Street on the back of a seismic majority for the Labour Party. And now his MPs have decided to ditch him. He has resigned, having been put under enormous pressure by a growing number of Labour MPs that they wanted change at the top. It had been expected ever since Andy Burnham was elected as a Member of Parliament late last week. But let's hear a little bit of Keir Starmer outside 10 Downing Street today, the latest British Prime Minister in the last decade to leave office.
17: The question my party is asking now is whether I am best placed to lead us into the next general election. I have heard the answer of my parliamentary party to that question, and I accept that answer with good grace. Every decision I've taken has been about putting the country I love first. That is why I will resign as leader of the Labour Party. I have spoken to His Majesty the King this morning to inform him of my decision. I will ask the National Executive Committee of the Labour Party to set out a timetable with nominations opening on the 9th of July and completed by the summer recess. In the case of a contest, this will ensure a new leader is in place before Parliament returns in September. I will remain in post as Prime Minister until the contest is complete. And I will do everything I can to ensure an orderly handover of power.
15: Should we call that a resigned resignation, given the tone of voice from Keir Starmer? We're joined by Nick Ferrari, presenter Nick Ferrari at Breakfast on LBC Radio. And Nick, does that sound like Keir Starmer is leaving almost without a fight?
18: No fight at all, despite after the by-election win for Labour, which has put Andy Burnham on course for number 10, saying that he would fight on. We can now understand that over the course of the weekend, one of his most senior colleagues, Darren Jones, did a ring around. He Sir Keir Starmer, also spoke with his greatest supporter, Vic, his wife, Lady Victoria, who he refers to right at the end of the speech. And I think it was Lyndon Johnson, the former American, the late American president, who said the most important thing in politics is to be able to count. He did the numbers. He knew he was not going to win, so he's been forced into it. Just while we're staying with numbers, here's something he takes away. He got the second highest ever majority of a Labour Prime Minister, and he is the shortest serving ever Labour Prime Minister. Very Freebrow times in the United Kingdom at the moment.
15: Yeah, how and why did it come to this? Is it partly down to communication issues that just quite simply his delivery, even what we heard from him there, tends to be uninspiring?
18: Seven prime ministers now in 10 years. We used to laugh at Italy. They've had four through 16 years. What's happening here, particularly with Sir Keir Starmer, is an impossibility to get a message across. He was a lawyer first, a process-driven lawyer, and then a politician. Even as he left, he laid out, and he used the word, the process by which nominations must come forward by the first week of July, and then before they recess on July the 16th, unless there are challenges, Andy Burnham will be the Prime Minister. So very good on process, very good on law, but unfortunately didn't have that spark that leaders, particularly political leaders, that's what you look for. So he's paid the price.
15: So he's become very, very unpopular. I think the polls were suggesting the most unpopular British Prime Minister of this century. But is it almost an impossible job? Because he did have some major setbacks along the way, but he also had major achievements. Is it that people are now looking for perfection in a British Prime Minister?
18: I don't think it's an impossible job. I think you have to be able to have a certain degree of character and charisma. And Sir Keir Starmer, someone I know moderately well, I've done a lot of phone-ins with him to my radio station. He's a perfectly charming bloke, but he doesn't inspire. There doesn't appear to be any fire in the belly. As I think I said to you last week or maybe before, you can define, you don't have to like Thatcherism, you can define, you don't have like to know what Blairism is. No one will ever actually know what Starmer is. To quote Peter Mandelson, it's advanced buckle. He never had anything that actually drove him on. We still don't actually know what he stands for.
15: Indeed, how much damage did his appointment of Peter Mandelson as ambassador to the United States essentially do him?
18: I think that's one of the big ones. I think you look at the first few policies when he came in, cutting welfare, cutting winter fuel payments to needy pensioners, taking on the farmers. That didn't help either. But his appointment of Peter Mandelson showed woeful, woeful judgment. And then, of course, there's the idea of taking free glasses and suits and borrowing someone's apartment. As we went through the litany of errors, that came up with my callers as well.
15: But why did that matter so much to voters when you would have had previous incumbents who would have taken far more are much more bigger sums of money and from potentially very dubious sources like Russia? I'm thinking of Boris Johnson in particular.
18: You've nailed it, because the Labour Party came in promising to end this political psychodrama, their words, not mine, promising a cleaner politics, Sir Keir's words, not mine. And that is why there was so little left in the tank by the British public. They'd seen that with Boris Johnson. They'd seen utter incompetence with Liz Truss. We were promised something better and they failed to deliver.
15: But aren't they in an almost impossible position given the economic circumstances of Britain at present? The contraction in the economy caused by Brexit, the disruption caused by that, that whatever aspirations and ambitions a Prime Minister and his party may have, they are incredibly constrained by the economic realities of modern day Britain.
18: Refer you back to Sir Keir's resignation speech. He told us that ours is the fastest growing economy of all our European friends. So, yeah, it is very, very small, but we are actually supposedly doing better than, say, France or Germany or Spain. But then we're not doing as well as the United States, and we're not doing as well as Poland. In truth, without growth anywhere in Europe, particularly in truth, without growth, this country can't go forward. That is why, you know, we're now all started looking at number 10 effectively and trying to wonder who's going to move in next door at number 11 and be Andy Burnham's Chancellor, presuming he gets that coronation everyone speaks of.
15: Well, let's hear a little bit of Andy Burnham, who was doorstepped at the train station today in Manchester on his way to be sworn in at Westminster.
19: I made my statement, obviously praising the Prime Minister's dedication, service, and confirmed that I will put myself forward in the process that will soon be underway.
20: When Rishi Sunak did that and he became Prime Minister, you called for a general election. Would you be looking to do the same?
19: I think you're jumping several hurdles ahead there. My priority today is to become sworn in as the mayor, as the MP for Makerfield. And it's been very kind of sad for me today to leave Greater Manchester. The people have been brilliant to me over the last few years. I've loved every minute of the role. I hope I leave Manchester in a better place. But thanks very much. Thank you.
15: Now, Nick, the way that Andy Burnham won the by-election, the significant majority he got, and his ability to beat the right-wing elements of Reform and Restore, is that what's giving the Labour Party hope that he'll be able to transfer that to a national basis, and that various MPs feel that when the time comes, they'll be re-elected on the back of his ability to campaign?
18: Totally right. The only senior politician in the United Kingdom at this time with a plus rating is Andy Burnham, albeit it's only about plus 4 or 5, but it is plus. And you've got Nigel Farage minus 60, so that gives you some context. But let's remember why last week was so important. Makerfield is surrounded by all the local authorities that Reform stole from Labour as recently as the local elections in England last month, national in Wales, national in Scotland. MPs who fear that they might be at risk from Reform will now be thinking they've got a leader who can actually take the fight to Nigel Farage and restore, if they want to be a part of it as well, take the fight to it. And he's shown he is a proven winner.
15: There are some who are claiming there should be an early general election. It's not due till 2029. Surely that's not going to happen. Surely Labour, having changed their leader to put themselves in a better position, aren't going to take the risk of an election now that could go badly wrong for them when they don't have to.
18: Can't see it. Let's remember what Keir said, that he claims some of the building blocks are in there. This will give Andy Burnham virtually all but 3 years to pursue the policies. No, they won't want that risk. It's not it. But remember, I thought Sir Keir would go tomorrow at the cabinet meeting. I'm 24 hours out, I'll give you that, but I don't see a general election until they're virtually up to full term.
15: Okay, it's taken as read that it'll be Andy Burnham. There might be others whose names floated, but at this stage it looks like an unstoppable momentum. What sort of Prime Minister would people expect Andy Burnham to be?
18: Ambitious, one that can communicate, and you've seen that from his mayoralty in Manchester. He is a born communicator in a fashion that Sir Keir Starmer is not, and also one that just avoids the scandals and the messes, of which there have been plenty. We don't need any more bad appointments of ambassadors or any more questionable decisions about football tickets or glasses. That's what we need. Someone who gets their hats, rolls their sleeves up, bear in mind he likes to wear a t-shirt, and gets on with the job in hand. That's what we're looking for.
15: Well, one final thing, isn't there a world of difference between running a city as mayor and being prime minister? And I have somebody else in mind for a precedent in that regard.
18: You refer to the former Conservative mayor of London, Boris Johnson, who I think most Londoners would accept he did a pretty decent job. As regards running the country, I just refer you to a number of years of troubling headlines, and I'll let your listeners have to pass their own judgment.
15: Nick Ferrari, presenter Nick Ferrari at Breakfast on LBC Radio, thank you very much. As I said, we have the Geoffrey Donaldson conviction to come to after 5 o'clock. We'll also get a report on the latest in the trial of Riyad Boushakar. That's all to come later. But coming up next, we have the last word on travel. Sarah Slattery is going to be looking at travel destinations from Cork Airport after we've had the traffic with Mark Hogan.
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1: Dublin's M50 northbound is busy between junction 11 Tala and a collision at junction 9 Red Cow. There's a delay in the southbound side from junction 4 Ballymun to junction 5 Finglas, with reports of a breakdown in the right lane before junction 7 Lucan. There are also reports of a breakdown in Galway on the M6 eastbound in the left lane before junction 18 Limerick. The N18 westbound in Limerick is slow from junction 3 Limerick West to the toll, and Model Farm Road westbound in Cork is slow from the IDA Business Park to Model Business Park. Mark Hogan, Today FM Travel.
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15: Sarah Slattery is with us, the travelexpert.ie. And Sarah, you're going to tell us all about taking your holidays out of Cork Airport, which I think became particularly busy last year, didn't it?
0: It did. It had its busiest ever year last year, 3.46 million passengers. And there's actually 48 different routes or different destinations you can fly to this summer, which is, you know, I think people would be familiar with the traditional sun destinations, the Portugal, Spain's and the Canaries and places like that. But I thought we'd maybe talk about some of the different routes today. But it's also important, I suppose, to note as well, particularly with people nervous about travelling via the UAE, that they've a lot of connections, like the 4 flights to Heathrow daily, 3 via Amsterdam, 1 to Paris, and then some weekly flights to Frankfurt and Zurich. So great connections if you do want to go long haul and avoid the UAE. There's plenty of options there as well.
15: And also that you have parking, which is relatively available compared to if you're going out of Dublin, and at a reasonable price.
0: Yeah, I think, is it 6 or 8 minutes walk, the furthest car parking spot from the terminal, something like that anyway, very, very close. No need for long buses or waits or any of that drama. In fact, it won Best Regional Airport under 5 million passengers for the third time last year. And one other thing that I thought was worth mentioning was they're doing a lot of renovation work at the moment, improving the terminal, but they're also going to have Ireland's first solar farm. So 20% of the airport's electricity is going to be used by these with this solar farm when it's finished.
15: Okay, give us some of the examples of what we have. New routes, for example, Aer Lingus have a route to Nice, which is running until the end of September on a Wednesday and Saturday.
0: That's right. And I just think Nice is such a great destination. There's so many places you can travel to and so accessible as well. The train line is fantastic. It brings you right into Italy. You can literally be in Monaco in 20 minutes. You can go to Antibes, Saint-Tropez, Cannes. I mean, the list is endless. It's actually a great destination for solo travellers as well, because it's, you know, I sometimes think when you're solo, travelling on your own, you want to kind of be doing things. You want to go to different destinations, and you can get like a 7-day train ticket for €50 that will bring you everywhere on the buses, trams, trains, so into all these fabulous places and explore.
15: Aer Lingus are also offering Santiago de Compostela on Wednesdays and Sundays until the 24th of October.
0: Yeah, I mean, the Camino is just, I mean, I think Ireland's love of the Camino is just getting bigger and bigger every year. So this is going to be fantastic for walkers, for people looking for that kind of outdoor experience. You've also got, I mean, it is a beautiful city in itself. It's UNESCO World Heritage Site. So of course, it's great for city breaks. And because it's northern Spain, temperatures tend to be milder than the south. So it's kind of better for July, August as well, for people looking for Spain, but maybe cooler temperatures. But there's no doubt the Camino is the big draw there. So I was kind of looking at prices from Cork, and you could get a full 7-day guided tour, 3 nights in Santiago, 4 nights in Lugo, with a guide throughout from €11.95 in September for a week. And that would include all your accommodation, flights, transfers, the whole lot.
15: Now, what about going to Bilbao? How often can you do that from Cork in a week?
0: Yeah, this is actually 3 times a week until the 13th of September. So the airfares are very competitive with our Lingus, you know, because of this, there's so many flights. Now, I really loved Bilbao. I was there a few years ago, and of course, art lovers will know the Guggenheim is there. But it's just a really gorgeous city. The old town, you have to go down about 300 steps to get into it, and you've got all these fab kind of narrow streets with pinto bars, which are like kind of like tapas bars. Pintos are maybe slightly bigger, but it's a big kind of foodie spot. And there's also gorgeous big square there. You can kayak along the river. And one of the things we did from there was we went down into Rioja and through the winelands, and it's only an hour south. It's absolutely fab thing to do. And you can go an hour east and go over into San Sebastian. So for kind of foodies or wine lovers, things like that, I think it would make either a lovely short break, or if you want to go for a longer, get a car and drive around and explore the area.
15: Now, everything we've mentioned to date is Aer Lingus, but there's loads of Ryanair destinations out of Cork as well. Start with Sardinia.
0: Yeah, I kind of mentioned Sardinia a few times, but I just think, it's such a destination so many people haven't been to yet. It's less than 3 hours to get there, literally 15 minutes, you're on the beach in Alghero, a fabulous white sandy beach there. And there's a medieval town, again, pretty kind of cobblestone streets, shops, lovely shops and restaurants. It's actually ideal for a short break because it's such a short flight and a short transfer. And the prices are really, really good as well. Like for a 3-night break in October in a 4-star hotel, you're talking $299 including flights. If you want to stay longer, I suggest going north up to La Maddalena. You'll see there's some of the best beaches in Europe are up there. The kind of viral beaches you'll see on Instagram and TikTok, they're absolutely stunning. So, you know, you can obviously stay longer. Accommodation is a bit more expensive up that end, but ideal for a short break or a longer stay.
15: Okay, and then what about the Greek islands from Cork?
0: Yeah, Rhodes is probably my favourite. My favourite from where you can go on a direct flight. It's kind of one of those islands that has it all, really. Great for if you want a bit of nightlife and want your typical beach resort. But also Rhodes town is absolutely stunning. Like, it's a UNESCO site, but it's actually also one of the best preserved walled cities in Europe, if not the best. Absolutely incredible to walk around. And then you've got a kind of a newer part to the town, a marina outside as well. You can do day trips over to Symi, that kind of picture perfect Greek island with the blue and white houses. And there's just an awful lot to see and do. Lindos down the south is a gorgeous hilltop town with the whitewashed buildings. It's one of those, like, loads and loads to see and do if you want to, but also you can have it as a beach holiday. Kind of has everything. It's just one of those islands that has everything.
15: Okay, and then back into mainland Italy, going into Tuscany via Pisa.
0: Yeah, a Pisa, again, like really, really cheap flights, Ryanair to Pisa. They go Monday and Friday right up to the 23rd of October. Again, so many options with Pisa. I mean, the Leaning Tower is 3 kilometres from the airport. So like, it's so accessible to even just, you literally stop by on your way to one of the Tuscan towns if you want to, or on the way back from the airport. It's so easy to explore. You can literally park outside. But also you've got, of course, all the popular Tuscan towns, Florence, Lucca, San Gimignano, all very accessible from Pisa. You've also got beaches, about 45 minutes from the beaches there, Via Reggio. Or if you want to go north, you can even go up to the Cinque Terre. It's about 90 minutes. So Pisa really opens up that whole north Italian area, and really, really great value flights. I'd say get a car and go explore it.
15: Okay, what about France with Ryanair again?
0: Yeah, Carcassonne is, again, I don't think we've actually ever spoke about Carcassonne before. And again, it's one of those cities that I don't know if you've ever been, but
15: no.
0: it's like kind of stepping into a Disney movie, or, you know, you think you're in Universal Studios and you're in a movie set. Is it actually real? It's this unbelievable medieval old town. In fact, it took a lot of the Disney movies took inspiration from it. It has your drawbridges and conical towers. And it was also the setting of Nottingham Castle in Robin Hood, Prince of Thieves. So it's a really, really quite spectacular, the town itself. It's a walled town. So you can get, again, really, really cheap flights, Ryanair. If you stay outside the city, the hotels are unbelievable. Like, and I mean, 20 minutes walk in, great value. But I just thought it would make a really lovely special occasion kind of holiday. So I picked a 5-star, the best hotel inside the city walls. You're talking $629 for a 3-night weekend break with flights. But like, you could get now prices for half that if you were happy to stay outside. Be lovely for a special occasion holiday. Again, people who like wine, food, because you're in the Languedoc region of France. So plenty to do in that area as well.
15: And give us one last one again with Ryanair and into Seville.
0: Seville, again, I think this is one of those Spanish cities that has it all. You have the culture, the food, all your tapas bars, but also that Plaza de España, like, it's absolutely stunning. You've got the Royal Alcazar. The cathedral there is one of the largest in the world, the largest Gothic cathedrals in the world. So you've got all the culture, lots of architectural treasures for anybody who's interested. And then you've got the river, the Guadalquivir River, where, as Christopher Spanish Train mentions, so you can kayak along that. It has, and because it's so far south in Spain as opposed to Bilbao, you can actually go right up into the winter. In fact, Ryanair continue flights during the summer until the end of October, Sunday and Wednesday, but then they change to Saturday and Monday in the winter. So it's really nice. You could go for even 2 nights if you wanted to. Again, it's one of the temperatures are generally warm year round, so it just makes a really nice kind of balmy city break.
15: Okay, that's great. Thank you very much, Sarah Slattery from from the travelexpert.ie. 087 4100 102 gives you the last word by text or by WhatsApp. We have a very busy 5 o'clock to 6 o'clock hour coming up after we've had this break.
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15: 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Cash machine randomly picks a number. You could get the call during the Ray Foley show. You answer within five rings to win the prize amount of €200,000.
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15: Coming up in the next hour, the new survey that says home buyers are turning away from second-hand houses because of the high cost of renovations. We'll get the latest on the Riyad Bouchaker trial. In the last word on TV and streaming, Joe O'Shea and Elaine Burke will discuss the suggestion from a former RTE executive that the Late Late Night show needs to rotate between five presenters for its next series. And we will be dealing with that incredibly important decision out of the courts in the north. Jeffrey Donaldson found guilty on 18 counts of rape.
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15: FM. Laura Donnelly, we will be talking about the former leader of the Democratic Unionist Party, Jeffrey Donaldson, and his case in some detail shortly. But just remind us, please, of the content of the verdict.
9: Well, Jeffrey Donaldson has been found guilty on all 18 counts of sexual abuse against two victims. He had, of course, pleaded not guilty to one count of rape, four counts of gross indecency and 13 counts of indecent assault between 1985 and 2008. His wife, Eleanor Donaldson, faced a trial of the facts and was found to have committed five counts of aiding and abetting her husband.
15: Absolutely shocking stuff. We will get to that in just a few moments. As we've already heard at the start of the programme, Britain is to have its fifth Prime Minister in 4 years. So just give us a summary of today's events, please.
9: Well, Keir Starmer announced his resignation as Labour leader and British Prime Minister this morning, saying he could no longer lead the party into the next general election. Andy Burnham, the new MP for Makerfield, has confirmed he'll run to succeed Keir Starmer. He could take over within weeks after Britain's former Health Secretary Wes Streeting announced he wouldn't stand. LBC presenter Nick Ferrari told The Last Word Keir Starmer is leaving without a fight.
1: No fight at all, despite after the by-election win for Labour, which has put Andy Burnham on course for number 10, saying that he would fight on. We can now understand that over the course of the weekend, one of his most senior colleagues, Darren Jones, did a ring around. He Sir Keir Starmer, also spoke with his greatest supporter, Vic, his wife, Lady Victoria. And I think it was Lyndon Johnson, the former American, the late American president, who said the most important thing in politics is to be able to count. He did the numbers. He knew he was not going to win, so he's been forced into it.
15: We're facing a weather warning and we're not the only ones. So what's happening in Ireland and elsewhere across Europe?
9: Well, firstly, Met Éireann has issued a status yellow high temperature warning for Ireland from tomorrow. The advisory comes into effect at 12 p.m. on Tuesday afternoon and it remains in place until 9 a.m. on Friday. The forecaster says the country will experience a short, sharp burst of heat with temperatures exceeding 30 degrees on Thursday, and tropical nights will make for muggy and uncomfortable sleeping conditions. While a rare red weather warning has been issued for extreme heat for parts of central and southern England and Wales for Wednesday and Thursday. June's temperature record there could be broken, with highs of up to 38 degrees Celsius forecast. And more than half of France is under a red alert as the country deals with a heat wave. At least three people are reported to have died as a result of the soaring temperatures, which are forecast to reach over 40 degrees in some areas today. Hundreds of schools have closed. Trains have been cancelled and in some areas public drinking is banned.
15: It's been a bad weekend on our roads, yesterday in particular. Can you give us details, please, of some of the fatal incidents?
9: Well, details are just emerging of an incident last night in Newry in County Down in which a six-year-old girl died. It's after a report of a collision involving a van and a child at around 9 p.m. The driver of the van, a 40-year-old woman, was arrested at the scene. A motorcyclist in his 40s died in a collision in Cork yesterday afternoon. He was involved in a crash with a car on the N73 near Mitchelstown. The man was pronounced dead at the scene and the woman who was driving the car was taken to hospital as a precaution. And before that, a young boy died after he was struck by a car near Ballina in County Mayo yesterday morning. The incident happened on the N59 at Cross Malina, and officers are appealing for witnesses to all of those incidents.
15: What do the latest figures on prices from the CSO tell us?
9: Well, wholesale prices for all energy fuels rose by 37% in the 12 months to May. The CSO says, however, fuel costs were down by 7.8% in May compared to April. Producer prices for food products rose by just over 1% in the 12 months to May overall. One of the most notable changes in producer prices for food was fish and fish products, which rose by almost 9%.
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9: Mild, dry and clear tonight. Lows tonight of 12 to 17 degrees.
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15: Stephen Doyle, tell us about the major news from Leinster Rugby today.
14: Well, the province has confirmed that Leo Cullen will leave when his current contract expires. That means he'll remain in charge until June of 2027. That means the head coach will have served in a coaching capacity for 12 years by the time he leaves. So far, Cullen has led the Blues to 7 trophy wins, including Friday night's United Rugby Championship success at Croke Park. Now, Cullen remarked in today's statement that it will be also 32 years since he represented Leinster as a school's player, so the timing will be right for me to move on to a new challenge. The province has already begun their search for his replacement in collaboration with the IRFU. Cullen spoke after that URC final win against the Bulls on Friday about why he was emotional in recent weeks in the face of much criticism levelled at his team.
16: There's a real love for the team, and it's, yeah, we are protective of the team. So if someone says something not nice about us, I'll be slagging Zeebo off there, because he's like, it's a lot of it's formed off the back of the Munster trolls, would be my feeling. So, but anyway, that's just life. We just need to deal with it. Like, it's a very different landscape, isn't it? Because people can just fire at whatever's going through their mind at any moment in time these days. So it's, the landscape is different. Listen, we know that. So, but I shouldn't be sensitive. So I'll be critical of myself here.
15: Munster trolls? Mm. Whatever could he be on about?
14: Ronan O'Gara, Felipe Contepomi, a couple of candidates there, Matt. What do you think?
15: Oh, I thought you had been trolls. No.
14: No.
15: You're there trolling you now if you're trying to throw Roger's name into the mix there. But anyway.
14: You look good in the blue tracksuit, Matt.
15: Do you think so? Stranger things have happened. Which Indeed. Ireland international has signed a new provincial deal?
14: Stuart McCloskey has penned a new one-year contract extension with Ulster Rugby. It will keep him at the province until at least 2028. The 33-year-old centre was shortlisted for his this year's Six Nations Player of the Championship. And with 217 appearances for Ulster, McCloskey is just one short from equaling the third most senior Ulster appearances alongside former captain Rory Best.
15: What are the details for the All-Ireland Senior Football Championship qualifiers next weekend?
14: Yes, Cork and Mayo will throw in at 4 o'clock on Saturday at Croke Park. That's followed by the defending champions Kerry and Tyrone in the last 8 at 6:15. Those two matches will only be available to watch on GAA+. Then on Sunday, it's Louth against Monaghan meeting at Croke Park at 2:15 before the Dublin Galway match at 4 o'clock. Now, those two matches will be shown on RTE. Meanwhile, the reigning senior women's football champions Dublin will face Cork in the quarterfinals of the All-Ireland. Munster champions Kerry will take on Meath. Armagh face Kildare, while Galway will be up against Mayo.
15: And which tennis player has been issued a very lengthy ban today?
14: Yeah, the former Wimbledon champion Markéta Vondrousova has been banned for 4 years for refusing an anti-doping test. She was charged by the International Tennis Agency for denying a drugs test officer entry to her home last December. In April, the Czech player said she feared for her safety when the official didn't follow protocol, but a tribunal has ruled there was no justification to refuse the test.
15: Okay, thank you very much, Stephen Doyle. We'll be back to hear about the conviction of Jeffrey Donaldson after the traffic with Mark Hogan.
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18: Dublin's M50 northbound is busy between Junction 11 Talla and Junction 9 Red Cow, with a crash in the left lane before Junction 10 Ballymount. Malahide Road northbound is congested from Griffith Avenue to a collision before Clontarf Golf Club. In Cork, there's heavy traffic on the N22 westbound heading for Macroom, with reports of an incident at the Kilcowra roundabout. The M20 northbound in Limerick is slow between Junction 2 Dora Doyle and the M7 interchange, and the Quincentennial Bridge westbound in Galway onto Seamus Cork Road is slow from the Castle Roon to the Circular Road Junction. 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
15: He was once a senior figure in the Ulster Unionist Party. He walked out on the party at the time of the Good Friday Agreement. He ended up with the Democratic Unionist Party. He became its leader. He was a highly significant figure for decades in Northern politics. He's also a convicted paedophile now, because he has been found guilty of all 18 charges that were brought against him at Newry Crown Court: a count of rape, 4 counts of gross indecency, 13 counts of indecent assault. And that is, of course, Jeffrey Donaldson. Jamie O'Hara, our Today FM reporter, was in the court today for the guilty verdicts against Jeffrey Donaldson after the lengthy trial which has taken place in recent weeks. Jamie, tell us what it was like in court today, please.
19: Matt, good afternoon. Well, Jeffrey Donaldson, he stood quite still. He had his hands down and he was clasping his hands together. He made no reaction when the verdicts were read out. He stood in the dock while the foreman of the jury responded guilty when each of the charges was read out here in Newry just after 2:15 p.m. It was about 10 hours of deliberations by the jury that started on Thursday afternoon into Friday. The jury were sent home Friday at 3 p.m. They went back into the jury room today at 10:30. committee. They had one question in the afternoon, and then just after lunch, we could see that there was rumblings of things happening. Everyone got their notebooks out, everyone opened their laptops, and the seven men and five women came out to deliver their verdict.
15: What was the reaction in the courtroom to that, apart from Donaldson himself?
19: No, well, it was absolutely silent in the courtroom. I suppose the jury would be, or sorry, rather, the media would be aware that these things, you know, they're very sensitive matters. It's, you know, there's never any commentary really in court cases like this. I certainly didn't hear anything anyway. Jeffrey Donaldson, he was in the box. He was told to stand. He stood very still. He gave no reaction when any of the verdicts came in. And Eleanor Donaldson also found to have committed five acts of aiding and abetting her husband. Now, this was a trial of the facts for her. We've spoken about this before. She cannot be criminally convicted, but the jury today found she did commit the five acts of aiding and abetting her husband. And then in his summary of the case, the judge said that trial of the facts actually was the most Googled term in Northern Ireland last month. He had said that Mrs. Donaldson's legal representatives became concerned for her mental health, and she was examined by both the defence and the prosecution, and the judge was furnished with evidence from three psychiatrists, and she was determined unfit then, Matt, to stand trial. And the judge said that he told the jury that the legislation then requires a trial of the facts.
15: Now, complainant A and complainant B, who cannot be identified even at this stage, even after the guilty verdicts, were they present in court today for this verdict?
19: I didn't see either complainant A or complainant B in court. But Judge Paul Ramsey, he ordered victim impact reports to be prepared. So we are going to hear from A and B before Jeffrey Donaldson is sentenced. The judge today said that Jeffrey Donaldson will likely face a lengthy custodial sentence, and he remanded him in custody, and he also ordered he be placed on the sex offenders register. He set a sentencing date then, Matt, for the 25th of September. And then when he was finished, he ordered the prison service staff to take Mr. Donaldson down, and he was taken out the door of the court. Now, there will be a case management day in mid-September, but a date set for the 25th of September for sentencing. Then a crowd gathered outside the courthouse here in Newry, and a prison service van carrying Jeffrey Donaldson eventually drove out of the gates and away from the courthouse. Jeffrey Donaldson walked into and out of court every day for the past 4 weeks, but today he was taken away in custody following his conviction. It took the jury 10 hours to reach their verdict after being sent to begin deliberations at around 1:20 p.m. on Thursday. They came back today at around 2:15. This is the culmination of a trial that began over 4 weeks ago, Matt. Today marked the start of the fifth week dealing with charges relating to some offences dating back to 40 years ago. Those years are between 1985 and 2008. And the Donaldsons were arrested and interviewed by police in March 2024 on foot of complainants made by two women who were children at the time of the offences.
15: Jamie O'Hara, our Today FM reporter, thank you for joining us. Stephen Walker is with us, former political correspondent for BBC Northern Ireland, author and broadcaster. Stephen, thank you very much for taking the time to join us today. When news broke of Jeffrey Donaldson's arrest, it was sensational. The evidence that we have heard in the last number of weeks has been absolutely harrowing. The conviction today, the decision by the jury, who's heard all of the evidence while we were only hearing snapshots of it, is a highly significant one. Tell us about just how big a figure Jeffrey Donaldson has been in Northern Irish politics in recent decades, and why this is such a shock.
0: Yes, good evening, Matt. I'll come on directly to your question in a moment, but I think it is important to acknowledge that without the bravery and the courage of the two women who came forward and made this case happen, then you and I obviously wouldn't be having this conversation today. They've obviously harboured these crimes for years, and without them, there would not have been a case at all. Jeffrey Donaldson, as you said in your introduction, has been a high-profile figure in Northern Ireland for years. He achieved so much. As a young man, he worked for Enoch Powell in the South Down constituency. He later became an MLA. In 1997, he became an MP. Then, of course, he had his differences with the Ulster Unionist Party and David Trimble. He famously walked out during the Good Friday Agreement negotiations. He defected to the Democratic Unionist Party. He became party leader in 2020. 2021. Remember, of course, Matt, that he helped broker the deal with the Conservatives at Westminster. So he became effectively a national figure. And then he ended the impasse at Stormont when the DUP were boycotting devolution to get the DUP back into power sharing. You know, he was the leader of unionism. He was at the height of his political power. And then in March 2024, it all came crashing down.
15: Just going back even to the 1990s and when he walked out on the Ulster Unionist Party, the impression many of us formed of him even back then was that he was a bit of a grandstander, that and that he loved the attention on him that his actions brought about at the time. Would that be a fair impression?
0: Well, like all politicians, you know, he was pretty adept at courting the media. He was pretty adept at knowing how the media worked. He was the kind of politician that I suppose you and I liked from the point of view that he answered the phone. He never hid away from journalist inquiries. And so he was always prepared to give you a quote. You know, politically, I look at him as a figure who moved from the far right, who moved from those days with Enoch Powell, moved into the centre. There's a famous archive picture of him being carried out of Stormont in 1986 when he was protesting. And then later on in life, as you say, he became David Trimble's main rival during the years of the Good Friday Agreement. He was often the prime mover in attempts to get David Trimble to change direction. But I think as things went on, he became a pragmatist. He realised that parties in Northern Ireland had to share this small postage stamp of a land and actually get on and share power and work together. So I think he moved from being very much on the right to being pragmatic, and he realised, particularly at the time when the DUP were boycotting Stormont, that it wasn't doing the DUP any good and it wasn't doing unionism any good.
15: But how significant a figure was he as well in persuading the DUP to be active in the Brexit campaign 10 years ago and then very much becoming involved with the Tory party in the years that followed that?
0: He was a significant player. He certainly made a lot of contacts during those Brexit years. And those contacts, interestingly, Matt, that he made during those Brexit years, helped him enormously when it came to having those further relationships, particularly with the Conservative Party. That deal that he did back in 2017 with the Conservatives basically made Geoffrey Donaldson a national figure. He was very comfortable in the corridors of power. He had good relations with senior Conservatives. Politically, if he wasn't, a Democratic Unionist or an Ulster Unionist in Northern Ireland, had he been brought up in England, he would have most likely have been a member of the Conservative Party because he felt at home within the Conservative ranks. So he was a significant figure. I wouldn't necessarily put him in the bracket of John Hume and of David Trimble, but he was an individual who could make things happen. And as I said earlier, right at the height of his powers, when he was this leader of unionism in 2024, suddenly his past, his sordid past, caught up with him and everything came crashing down.
15: As you mentioned, his sordid past. Had there ever been any speculation or rumours about him?
0: Well, there's always rumours about politicians, as you and I know, Matt, when you talk to people in political parties, when you talk to spads, when you talk to press officers. And I think as journalists, you know, we are trained to take an awful lot of this with a pinch of salt. We've seen high-profile cases in the past, particularly on social media, when people have made claims against public figures and people have gone on social media saying, this is 100% true, I have proof. And very often those kind of stories end up in the libel courts. So there are always certain rumours around with people's social life. But to that point, certainly up to the point of 2024, no one had come forward and put their name in the public domain saying in relation to Geoffrey Donaldson.
15: And would it be fair to say, Stephen, you know, there's been various charges brought against politicians in the North of the past, but nothing like this, that this is possibly the most extraordinary and most odious of crimes to have been committed by a senior politician?
0: Yes. I mean, when you think of when the news broke back in 2024, I'm sure, like you, my phone was absolutely buzzing and people were saying, surely this can't be true. This is true. And people were absolutely stunned and shocked. And obviously after today, the guilty verdict, the fact that he's now on the sex offenders register, the fact that he is facing a lengthy prison sentence, means, and rightly so, that his political achievements mean absolutely nothing. He is a convicted paedophile. His political life is over. He'll never hold public office again. His knighthood, for example, will be examined, and there's a precedent for that. Other figures in the past, you may recall the spy Anthony Blunt was stripped of his knighthood.

0: you very much for being with us. Back after this.
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0: Now, as we know, 52-year-old Riyad Boushakar of No Fixed Abode has pleaded not guilty to 8 charges relating to an incident at Parnell Square in Dublin on the 23rd of November 2023. He faces 3 counts of attempted murder of 3 children, assault causing serious harm to a childcare worker, 3 counts of assault causing harm to 2 children and a passerby, and 1 count of producing a knife. Now, we are joined by Emily Keegan, our Today FM newsroom. Emily, at the end of last week, the jury was told the trial was now moving into the final 2 stages, one of those being evidence surrounding Riyad Boushakar's arrest and the Garda interviews which took place after that. Tell us about this, please.
9: Yeah, so the court has heard the accused in this case was arrested almost a month after the alleged incident on the 20th of December 2023 at the Mater Hospital after he was medically discharged by doctors there. He was then taken to Mountjoy Garda Station and an application was made there for his detainment. And today the jury was shown a recording of the first Garda interview carried out with Mr. Boushakar at Mountjoy Garda Station on that same morning at about 10 past 11, the same morning as his arrest. And the jury was told that over the course of his detainment, 7 interviews in total were carried out. And before the first of those was played to the jury today, the judge, Mr. Justice Tony Hunt, told the members of the jury they won't be watching all of those interviews that took place because that would take a number of hours, but informed them that what they would see had been edited in terms of what was most relevant for them to be shown.
0: Okay, and what happened then?
9: Yeah, so this first interview recording lasted just under an hour, and it was carried out by two Gardaí, and also in the room with Riyad Bouchaker during the interview was a solicitor and a French Arabic interpreter to translate the questions and answers put to him. And the recording began with Detective Garda Gary Moran informing the accused he wasn't obliged to

0: say anything unless he wished to do so, but that anything he did say would be written down and could later be used as evidence. And Mr. Butcher was asked if he understood this, and speaking through his interpreter, he said as long as they understood his situation, that sometimes he loses concentration. Now, Detective Garda Moran said he understood his situation and that he has mental needs, and said that they had considered those. So when asked again if he understood, if he's not obliged to speak, the interpreter informed Gardaí. Mr. Butcher said, "I know I can answer and I can refrain from answering. Whatever is going to happen is in the hands of God." The accused was then told there were cameras and microphones in the room recording the interview. He was told he's entitled to a solicitor, to tell somebody he's there, and he's entitled to food and medical attention. Now, Mr. Butcher said, "I understand. Do whatever you want, guys. What happened is a mistake." He said, "I did something, but I don't know what it is," and went on to say, "I agree with you." And at this point, Detective Garda Moran explained to him that he wasn't looking for the accused to agree with him, but to tell the truth. He was informed he was arrested on suspicion of attempted murder. And when the interpreter asked him if he understood the charge, he said, "Yes, it has to do with killing people," after which the Garda clarified it was for attempting to kill people. Now, the accused was asked what he remembered from the day of the alleged incident, and he said, "I know I did something," and later said, "They refused my disability allowance." He went on to say, "When I got the envelope, I stayed alone. I found myself with a knife and I found myself alone. I told myself, what did I do? What did I do?" When asked by Gardaí, "What did you do?" the accused replied, I don't know. You are police officers and you know I did not want to kill." And at this point, he said he forgets everything and it's like zero in his mind. And the interview was then ended, and Gardaí said it was to allow Mr. Butcher time to rest and drink something. And the jury heard after this that a further interview was carried out later that same day, and it's expected that recording will be played to the court tomorrow.
1: Thank you very much, Emily Keegan from our Today FM newsroom. We'll be back to discuss how house buyers are avoiding second-hand homes due to the cost of renovating them after this.
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1: Now, anyone looking to buy a home knows it's very difficult to find one. There's an undersupply of new homes, new built houses or apartments, and even a lot of those that are being built are going into the rented sector rather than being available for people to purchase. In previous years, a lot of people would have moved to second-hand homes. not just if they were moving from their first home, but maybe even for new couples, new individuals, first time that they would buy a house that they could do up, a fixer-upper, so to speak. But apparently, there is now a slowdown in the sales of these so-called fixer-upper homes because people are opting for second-hand homes in good property to purchase and are not spending the money on buying a home that's going to need an awful lot of work to bring it to the condition that they want. This is all in part of a survey done by the Real Estate Alliance. But we've asked Shay Lally to join us, quantity surveyor, very well known on Instagram at Houses to Restore, where he tracks real-time renovation costs. Shay, why is it you think that there seems to be a reluctance on the part of many buyers to buy the fixer-upper homes?
10: I think you alluded to it there, like people were buying them and doing them up over time, whereas now a lot of people, they buy a fixer-upper and they want to renovate the house in full and have the house show home ready or show house ready. And the challenge is because costs have risen so much, even people who have what I'd consider to be generous budgets, their budgets just aren't enough to kind of get them the desired outcome, i.e. that kind of show house type home after they have all of the work done. You do have a cohort who are still buying them and they're acknowledging, look, I can't afford to do everything at one go. I need to live within my means. And you do see that. But there's definitely people who have the budget who are opting for the houses that are in turnkey condition. And I think it boils down to the fact that it is tricky. I know you say it's tricky to get tradespeople, and it is, but it's equally as tricky to get a structural engineer or an architect. And if you're delayed getting an architect, that means you're delayed getting a structural engineer. That means you're delayed getting a tradesperson on site. And if you're, let's just say, you've one house, you have to sell that house to buy the fixer-upper, or even if you're a first-time buyer and you're buying the fixer-upper, you need to have access to a lot of cash to sort out that interim period between when you sell your home and buy the fixer-upper. Where are you going to live? How are you going to pay that rent? Or equally, if you're renting at the moment and you buy a fixer-upper and you can't move into it immediately, it could be 9 months or 12 months before you actually move into it. It means you're financing rent and you're also financing a mortgage payment. So there's a lot of additional costs aside from just the cost of actually renovating the house that I think is putting the frighteners on people. And I suspect this report that we're looking at as well, like without kind of getting ourselves political about it, but if you look at what happened a couple of months ago in the Middle East, that brought a bit of kind of, you know, disruption, let's just say, into the economy. And I suppose there might be some people who had been planning to buy a fixer-upper who were somewhat, I suppose, you know, scared or freaked out by what they saw, because they were probably imagining what happened back when Ukraine was invaded, or when we say had the pandemic and we just had that hyperinflation. And I suppose the thoughts of hyperinflation are probably what's preventing some people from the fixer-uppers, because you've had, kind of had hyperinflation back in 2020, you had it again then at the start of 2022, so you have hyperinflation on top of hyperinflation, and I suppose then if you add more hyperinflation, that's just you know, it would topple a lot of people essentially.
1: Yeah, indeed, Shay, we've heard a lot about how the cost of building apartment blocks or housing estates has gone up dramatically. The developers have complained about this, and this has then led to higher prices being charged to people who are buying new. But I suppose when you are buying new, you're buying materials and everything in bulk, and even those are more expensive. If you get into doing an individual house, doing an awful lot of work on it, have the prices for the materials of those gone up very dramatically?
10: Over the past couple of years, they have. Yeah, they've gone up considerably. But the big thing that has gone up, Matt, is labour costs. Like, labour costs are just at an all-time high. And that's the, like, the labour is the biggest piece in construction, materials aside. It's so, you know, you just need so many people, so many bodies on site to actually deliver a project. And if their day rates are at a really, really increased, inflated price, there lies the challenge, essentially. And I know employers are finding it difficult to keep up with the wage demands from employees and stuff. And the challenge is that if they don't meet the salary expectations, the fear is that they'll move elsewhere. But you are just at that tipping point now where things are just gone beyond that kind of affordability piece for people, because costs are rising so much, and I suppose labour rates and material costs are rising so much that people's salaries aren't increasing at the same rate.
1: Shay, the other issue strikes me for many people is how confident can they be that the prices that they are going to be quoted are fair, and that they'll also hold during the lifetime of a project when actually done.
10: Yeah, well, that is obviously you buy a fixer upper, you get someone in to do an inspection, like a survey, you get a pre-purchase survey done. And then it's only really though when you go, you know, knocking down walls, taking up floors and seeing what's behind the actual thing, you can visually inspect that you really get an accurate picture as to, you know, what condition the house is really in, if you're with me. So there are definitely unknowns there. And even at times, like even to a trained expert that would go into a house, there will be some factors that crop up. There might be some, you know, rotten joists. There might be some maybe not subsidence, but certainly underpinning possibly required and things like that. But that is going to obviously increase the cost. And then by nature, people change their mind a little bit as they're doing the project and they realise, well, you know what? We're doing it all now. Let's just get it right. And the kitchen that they plan to spend 20,000 euro on, all of a sudden that becomes a kitchen they spend 30,000 euro on. And they may pick more expensive floor coverings or tiles or whatever the case may be, or more expensive windows. And that also then adds to the budget going over, you know?
1: Okay, but there are incentives, aren't there, from the state to try and encourage people to do this. For example, you've got the vacant property grant. If a property's been vacant for at least 2 years, you can get up to 50 grand for renovations. There's another 20 grand available if the property is derelict. But does that money go far enough if you actually have to do a significant amount of work on a property that has been left vacant for at least 2 years?
10: You know, it ultimately depends on the property. Some properties might be vacant 2 years, but they might have been in good condition 2 years ago. So actually the 50 grand might be a decent sum of money to go against it. So the bigger challenge with that grant is that the application process, depending on where you apply through, can be slow and the drawdown can be slow. Some people are really challenged to finance that work, because the way it works is you get approved, say, for the 50,000 euro, you have to pay for everything as you go along. And when everything is finished at the end and you have proof of payment, you go to draw that money down. So there's some people who will be in a position where they could really benefit from that grant, but they're deterred from in a position to be able to afford the cash flowing of the works while the works are on site. They'd sort of need that money, let's just say, in chunks of, say, for example, 10,000 euro. Chunks as they go along, you know.
1: Okay, listener says, I was going to top up my mortgage next year to do solar panels, shed and finish upstairs. I can't see myself doing it now because of the increased costs of materials and labours. I just can't afford it. But for many people, if they're buying a house to move into and they want to do it up, is that a good time to do something like doing the solar panels and getting the SEIA grants and other supports?
10: Oh, yeah, absolutely. So with some things, it totally depends on the condition of the house. Like if the house is in like absolute bits and it's not habitable, like you couldn't really live in it, you know, it's just not fit for purpose. That's an ideal opportunity, because chances are you're going to be rewiring, putting in a heating system, and you're going to be doing all of those things at that point. So that's the ideal time to go in and do all of the energy upgrades, your wall insulation, new windows, attic insulation and all that sort of stuff. Depending on the route you can go, like you can get singular grants through the SEAI, and then you can also do the one-stop shop route. Like some people may opt for the singular grants and say, for example, their budget might only stretch so far. So in terms of solar panels, they may decide to maybe phase that piece out, get it wired for solar, and then maybe in 18 months time or 2 years time, as budget allows, they might then say, okay, let's actually fit the solar on the roof at that point, because you can fit the solar without kind of damaging anything else in the house, if you like. So it's kind of, you can kind of look at things. And it's something I do with clients. I'd look at, you know, how much money they have and what items that they could kind of maybe, you know, kick down the road a little bit. Like fitted wardrobes would be another one. Utility units would be another one. But something like, say, internal wall insulation, I'd be saying do that now, because you're rewiring the house. You're going to be ripping the walls apart anyway, and you're going to be patching it up. So now is the time to do that. Similarly, the benefits of insulating your attic are just the brilliant, best thing you can do. So I'd definitely be encouraging someone to do that, even if they had a tiny little budget. It's one thing that I'd have on top of the list, because it'll just make a massive impact on the house and their utility bills and whatnot. So it depends on the nature of what condition the house is in and how much work the house needs, you know.
1: Shay Lally, Quantity Surveyor, can be found on Instagram at Houses to Restore. Thank you very much, Shay. We'll be back with the last word on TV and streaming after the traffic with Mark Hogan.
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12: Sean Mulvey Road westbound in Galway onto the Quincentennial Bridge, and Seamus Quirk Road is slow from Joyce roundabout to the Circular Road junction. The N21 westbound in Limerick is backed up between Newborough and Adair Village. There's solid traffic in Cork on the N22 westbound at junction 3 Ballincollig East. And in Dublin, Coilmore Road northbound is busy between the Canal Bridge and Coilmore Park North, and there's a delay on Merrion Road southbound between Merrion Gates and Trimleston Avenue junction. Mark Hogan, Today from Travel.
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1: So, Last Word on TV and streaming. We have Elaine Burke and Joe Shea with us. Let's actually start with picks of the week. What's your one, Elaine?
24: The Bear's final season comes to Disney Plus on Friday, and I've loved every season of The Bear. I know some people are divided on whether they like it or not. Some people are divided on even some seasons that they didn't enjoy. It's not been like that for me. I will pick up anything that they're putting down, and I like when things end as well, and I like when they end at a high and end well. So I'm really looking forward to this, and yeah, you can watch the trailer, and it does stress that the team are always up against it. You know, they're running out of money this time, they're running out of food, they're running out of time. So I don't expect everything to be wrapped up in a neat little bow and happy ending.
1: My understanding is that this season is going to be a little bit different, and that it's going to be a bit like the way The Pit is, that it's done over the course of a day, 1 hour after another. Well, in this case, much smaller bites.
24: Yeah, very nice use of the pun there. And that kind of intensity definitely suits The Bear. That's something that some people can't stick with this show, because it is quite intense and stressful to watch at times. But I think it also has a lot of heart. I think it has a lot of humour. Some people don't see it as comedic. Oh, is that how you
1: say it? A lot of people say it is not a comedy, despite getting all these nominations for Emmys.
24: And I think it's
1: as a comedy.
24: Super funny. It's the kind of comedy that seems very real, though. That's the thing. It doesn't feel scripted. This feels like real people who are naturally funny, or their situations cause them to be funny to the external observer of the audience. And I think that's really clever, actually. That's something I love about this show, is there's nothing that I could say that is contrived about it. It's quite original and it stands of its own entirely. Like, maybe, yeah, comparisons to The Pit will come now for this season, but I could see them doing that even very originally.
1: Okay, Joe, did you ever get into The Bear?
0: I watched the first series and I really, really liked it. And then I just completely just checked out from when the second series happened. I don't know what it was. I think it was the fact that they it seemed to be, we were watching the same episode again and again. This constant, like, they're in peril, the restaurant's under stress, you know, everything's going wrong. I kind of just lost interest in it.
1: And, okay, you might be like this texter, Joe, who says The Bear has evolved into the most pretentious BS after such a good opening season.
0: Yeah, I mean, that's the way I felt about it. And it was the maddest thing, because I was like, the second season came along, it was great, second season. And I think I watched two episodes and I was like, no, I can't do this anymore.
1: A listener says, the fishiest episode of The Bear is one of the best things ever to be shown on TV.
24: 100%. You could watch that as a standalone. You wouldn't have to have watched the rest of The Bear, but if you want to really see some of the best television ever made, and Jamie Lee Curtis is absolutely stealing every scene.
1: Why? What was so special about it?
24: It's the episode that goes back in time a little bit, and it has this ensemble cast having a Christmas dinner together, and anyone with a dysfunctional family who has spent holidays together with them understands the intensity and the tension that can come out of that, and it is incredible piece of film or piece of TV.
1: Okay, what's your pick of the week, Joe?
0: I'm going to go for an unusual one, because I think sometimes it's good to kind of, you know, let people know about something that they could easily miss. And this is a bit unusual. It's called Polar Park, and it's on Channel 4 tonight at midnight. Right? So you're probably not going to be up that late unless you're watching the World Cup. But you set your box and tape it, or else you can watch it on the Channel 4 player. Polar Park is a French crime thriller, quirky French crime thriller series. It's in French with subtitles. It's basically a big crime novelist from Paris gets writer's block, so he decides to relocate to a town in the French Alps, a ski resort basically, that he has a connection with. And he thinks, you know, if I go here, I'll be nice and quiet and I'll be in the countryside and I can regroup and all that kind of stuff. And of course, weird murders start happening the minute he goes to the town. And also, these murders are art themed, so one has a Vincent van Gogh theme, for instance. So, you know, he's plunged into that. This has already been on PBS in America and in Canada, and it was a huge hit, like a real kind of cult thing. People really got into Polar Park. So it's on the Channel 4 player, which Irish people can watch or can access. And I think it's one of those things that, you know, you'd easily miss in all everything that's going on, but Polar Park is definitely worth a go if you like your quirky crime thrillers.
1: Okay. Listener Shane Natala, I feel bad about this because I don't know what The Bear is. Please describe what it relates to. It's set in the kitchen, basically, isn't it?
24: Yeah, exactly. It's a show that revolves entirely around these people trying to run a restaurant, and they tried to turn it around from something that kind of serves sandwiches in Chicago to something more high-end, and it's a lot of effort and it's a lot of love for that craft as well.
1: Okay. Elaine, you have something else that you want to recommend that's available on the Channel 4 player.
24: Yeah, that Channel 4 player is great, I have to say. And it aired last weekend, but it's available on demand. Jon Snow, A Last Big Story. So Jon Snow was diagnosed with Alzheimer's, and he was visiting Zambia with his wife, Dr. Precious Lunga, and he kind of came across a story while he was there about a collapsed dam at a mine leading to pollution in the area that was kind of getting undercovered, essentially, underexposed. And he decides to kind of put his investigative journalism boots back on and investigate this story while tackling this degradation of his mental capacity. So the documentary captures both of those things happening at once. And it's just quite remarkable. Like, it's tackled with this sensitivity that still gives him this dignity in this time that he's troubling through. And I think that's something that's really fascinating about those neurodegenerative diseases, that they don't just cause confusion for the person who's experiencing them. It's everyone around them has to muddle through these kind of confusing aspects of it and the loss of memory. And you see him even trying to interview people about this story, and he asks the same questions repeatedly, and people are just trying to give him space and time for that. But he still is, you know, Jon Snow. He still has that passion to be a broadcaster, to be a journalist, and he's just trying to navigate his way through this later stage of his life and career.
1: Okay. Now, Joe, I'll go back to you in this. And The Late Late Show still hasn't made an announcement as to whether or not Patrick Keelty is returning. So Willie O'Reilly, who used to be the boss here at Today FM before he became RT's commercial director, he's now retired. He recently put forward an idea to the Irish Sun newspaper for what could be done next year if Patrick Healy is unavailable. And he's made the suggestion that there should be five different presenters given a month each. I don't know if this is a sort of a reality TV idea,
0: yeah.
1: You know, that maybe a sort of runoff and people could vote for who it is they want, or they could look at see how many people watched on the player, or how many people watched live on the night, and how many people watched the social media clips to decide who would be the best. But what do you think of this as an idea?
0: When I heard it first, I thought there was a series on MTV years ago called Celebrity Deathmatch. And I thought of this, like it's almost like a cage fight approach to getting the new presenter to, for the Late Late Show. But actually, it does make a lot of sense if you think about it. Because what as you know, and you know Willie pretty well, I'd say,
1: yes.
0: He's a smart guy.
1: Yes.
0: And this makes a lot of sense in a strange sort of way. Like he's saying you get like five people, five good personalities that RT have already. He says Kieran Cuddy, Oliver Cannon, Maura Duran, Myrna Collin, and Dermot Whelan. And basically give them a go each. It makes sense to me because what it would do, it would get a lot of people talking about the Late Late Show and a lot of people tuning in to see who was, you know, who's doing it now. How are they getting on? Is he better than her? Is she better than him? Will we finally get a full-time female presenter of the Late Late Show? It would kind of revitalize the whole thing. And like I said, get people interested. And these days, you know, it's the attention economy. So you need to have people thinking and talking and retweeting or whatever, sharing and looking at content. So actually, it's not the worst idea I've ever heard. Do it for a season and then make a decision at the end of it. You get at least a year of loads of free publicity and loads of coverage for the Late Late Show. And you get people talking and, most importantly, watching it.
1: Yeah, but Elaine, do you think, would people, presenters, actually be able to get the hang of it within a month? 4 or 5 episodes.
24: Yeah, like you would have to probably give someone a season really to give them a proper trial run. And also like for them to sign up to do this, you know, 4 out of 5 of them would be the loser. So like that's something to contemplate. You know, you'd have to really trust your odds of coming out the winner on this, because otherwise that failure will just follow you for the rest of your career, like the what could have been aspect of it. And I don't think anyone would want to sign themselves up for that. And then it could also create a false interest. Like if you create this kind of spectacle reality TV element to it, of it's a contest, well then people will probably just tune in because that's an aspect of it, and it's not really going to reflect what would carry through going forward. I do think the Late Late Show is going to continue to see declining figures. Just late shows in general, not just something that's happening on Irish television, are seeing that. And like any attempts to revive it, I think look a bit desperate at this point.
1: And would you pick one of those five, or would you have other names?
24: Myrna Connell, I love her. Give it to her.
1: That would be my number one choice.
24: Yes.
1: Definitely Myrna would be my number
24: She's
1: one.
24: She's so smart.
1: Yeah, anyone else that you can think of outside the list?
24: Outside of the list. Oh, now you've put me on the spot. Well, surely,
1: think
24: Matt,
1: about
24: you,
1: it when I go
24: Matt,
1: back to Joe. Joe, who do you
24: point.
1: Want? Who do you want to get it?
0: I think Oliver Cannon would be a good shout. I think he's a smart guy. I think he's got a good way about him. I'd like to see him try it. There's a few people that, you know, you kind of think, you know, thinking outside the box might work again, you know, in this respect. I'd also like to see Patrick Healy come back, because I think he was doing a pretty good job in a tough TV environment, a tough media environment.
1: And sorry, Joe, could it also be that it's a job that in the current social media environment actually suits better to actually be living outside the country, to sort of fly in and fly out, rather than having to deal with the abuse that you're likely to take if you're living here in Ireland?
0: Yeah, I mean, that probably was kind of the ideal job for him, like flying in for, you know, maybe Tuesday to Friday and heading back home again.
1: Oh, I think he was flying in Thursday and heading back home.
0: So.
1: And even Friday morning in recent times.
0: I was crediting him with a bit too much application. So, I think that may be part of the problem, the hold up. Because, you know yourself, in media, if you want somebody, if RT really wants Patrick Healy to present the Late Late Show, even with all of the stuff around the salary caps and having to pay people less and all that kind of stuff. If they really wanted them, you'd think they'd have that deal done by now, and not, you know, all this endless speculation, because it won't be long before they're getting ready for a new season. So, you know, they've got to make a decision soon anyway.
1: Okay, let's move on. Tell me about this new reality TV show, Elaine, called War Game.
24: Yeah, this is coming to Sky in September, and it's a four-part show that is asking former MPs to take part in like a fictional Russian war game, a bit like trying to see how they would react should these things come to pass. So you've got Nicola Sturgeon as Deputy Prime Minister, Michael Gove as Prime Minister, Penny Mordaunt as Defence Minister, and a few others in the mix there. I just think this sounds completely insane. I can't believe it's real and not like an April Fool's prank or something like that. But it's happening and it's coming in September. And people have joked about Nicola Sturgeon being on it, not being able to notice a motorhome and how well she's going to do navigating war games.
1: This is in reference to her recently convicted ex-husband.
24: And her mention that she didn't notice a motorhome that was parked in like her mother-in-law's garden for a long time. Now, that's what this is going to invite. This is going to invite just, I think, nothing but criticism for all of these people that are involved in it. And I don't think anyone's going to really learn anything about operations during wartime. And it's also quite scary to think of this as a TV show as well.
1: It's also quite scary to think of Michael Gove in charge of anything during wartime, isn't it?
0: Yeah. Well, he's the man who famously said we've had enough of experts, isn't he? When the whole Brexit thing 10 years ago, seven prime ministers ago in the UK. Michael Gove... He's sort of indestructible. You have to have a bit of admiration for Michael Gove because, you know, he's always been there. Sorry?
1: The neck on him.
0: Yeah, exactly. I mean, he has some neck. And of all of the guys who were involved in Brexit, he's the only guy who's kind of still seems to be totally unaffected by what went down. You know, Boris Johnson's long gone and God knows he's doing these days.
1: He's got a newspaper column with the Daily Mail, which pays him a fortune. He's also been out putting social media posts up to celebrate 10 years of Brexit and how great it all is. I mean, like, he hasn't gone away, Joe. He hasn't gone away. We have to go away, though. We're out of time. Joe Shea, Elaine Burke, thank you. Back with the 6 of 6 after this.
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6: How's it going? 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Football legends Thierry Henry and Pele have been honored in New York City with streets named after them. The city, which will host this year's World Cup final, unveiled Thierry Henry Way at the corner of 50th Street and 6th Avenue, which is near Rockefeller Center in the heart of Manhattan. Meanwhile, in Queens, they have renamed an intersection the Pele Way in tribute to the Brazilian icon. Now, if they're looking for another World Cup legend to honour next, may I suggest Hacky Bonner Street?
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1: Football, hurling and Gaelic football in The Last Word in sport. Ian Guider with the business news all after the 6 of 6 now with Laura Donnelly.
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1: FM. Remind us of the details, please, Laura, of the guilty verdict in the trial of Jeffrey Donaldson.
24: Jeffrey Donaldson has been found guilty of all 18 counts of sexual abuse against two victims. The former DUP leader had pleaded not guilty to one count of rape, four counts of gross indecency and 13 counts of indecent assault between 1985 and 2008. His wife, Eleanor Donaldson, faced a trial of the facts and was found to have committed five counts of aiding and abetting her husband. Jeffrey Donaldson gave no reaction as the foreman of the jury confirmed each of the guilty verdicts. The jury returned its verdict after 10 hours of deliberations. Eleanor Donaldson had been deemed unfit to take part in the trial and cannot be criminally convicted. The judge set a sentencing date for the end of September and remanded Jeffrey Donaldson in custody. He ordered he be placed on the sex offenders register and asked the prison service then to take Mr. Donaldson down.
1: And what was heard in court today in the trial of Riad Bushakr?
24: Well, the jury in the trial of Riad Bushakr has been shown a recording of the first Garda interview carried out following his arrest. The 52-year-old of no fixed address has pleaded not guilty to eight charges relating to an alleged stabbing incident at Dublin's Parnell Square on the 23rd of November 2023. Following his arrest on the 20th of December 2023, Riad Bushakr was taken to Mountjoy Garda Station for questioning. The recording shown to the jury today lasted just under an hour and began with Garda informing Mr. Bushakr he was not obliged to say anything. Speaking through an interpreter, the accused said, "Whatever is going to happen is in the hands of God." He was asked what he remembers from the day of the alleged incident and he said, "I know I did something," before adding, "They refused my disability allowance." When asked what he did, the accused replied, "I did not want to kill." The jury heard a second interview was carried out that day. It's expected that recording will be played tomorrow.
1: First round of peace talks between the US and Iran and Switzerland has concluded. What do we know so far?
24: Well, peace talks between the US and Iran have ended in Switzerland. Mediators from Qatar and Pakistan say there's been encouraging progress with technical discussions due to continue during the week. A 60-day roadmap has been agreed to find the basis for lasting peace.
1: What do figures from the HSE and the number of assaults on staff tell us?
24: Well, more than 2,300 assaults on healthcare workers have been recorded so far this year. HSE figures show more than 100 resulted in significant injuries requiring medical treatment. Nearly three quarters were physical assaults. There is also 585 cases of verbal abuse and 23 sexual assaults.
1: Now, what's the update on that absolutely shocking case from the UK last week of a three-year-old boy who was thrown into a crocodile enclosure at a zoo?
24: Well, he's been taken off the critical list in hospital. The child was attacked by at least one reptile during the incident in Cambridgeshire last week. It's reported the zoo owner's wife jumped in to save the toddler. A man, reportedly with learning difficulties, was arrested and later deemed unfit for interview.
1: Now, give us the details, please, of a study that has found health and well-being in Dublin's northeast inner city is actually improving.
24: Well, researchers have been assessing the impact of local community sport and well-being initiatives. The research, which is a collaboration between the North East Inner City Initiative, Dublin City Council, DCU and the Insight Centre for Data Analytics, is the most comprehensive evaluation of sport and well-being across what's historically been one of the most deprived parts of Dublin. It found the community-based programmes engage more than 7,000 people every year, including young people, those in addiction recovery, those with disabilities and new arrivals in the area. 37% reported enhanced levels of physical activity. 83% of young people showed moderate to high levels of health literacy. 10% of participants experienced improved social skills and stronger connections.
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24: Mild, dry and clear tonight. Lows tonight of 12 to 17 degrees.
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1: Stephen Doyle, I'll get to the World Cup in 1 second, but what to the League of Ireland Premier Division champions, or who do they welcome to Tallaght Stadium tonight?
11: Yes, Matt, of course, all of the European contenders in action this evening at 8 o'clock at Tallaght Stadium. It is Shamrock Rovers taking on Derry City, of course. Their captain, Pico Lopez, impressing again last night at the World Cup as Cape Verde held Uruguay to a draw. Rovers doing okay without him, but they'll get a stiff challenge against Derry City tonight. That kicks off at 8 at Tallaght Stadium. And then at 7.45 at Talca Park, Shelburne looking to extend their unbeaten run to 9 games against struggling Bohemians, who have lost 3 of their last 4 matches. Shell's boss Joey O'Brien said on Friday he remains confident despite his side dropping points in their draw with Drogheda.
12: No, here, we're not feeling sorry about ourselves. We haven't lost a game in 9, so I think the informed team in the league, maybe still, and we'll see what the table is looking at. But 9 games unbeaten in this league is really good going, and we've showed character in them games and equality, and we'll need that for Monday night.
1: Okay, Stephen, I may be a little bit behind because I'm watching on the RT player Argentina and Austria. The referee is doing a VAR check 6 minutes in.
11: Yes, folks, my player isn't working on my phone, so we are now going back over to our sports correspondent, Matt Cooper, here.
1: A stonewall penalty, I would have thought. I can't believe the referee has taken so long to actually decide on it.
11: As Martinez was felled for Argentina, was it?
1: He was. He was taken on by 2 players who sort of both scissored him from each side. It was quite ridiculous looking and how it wasn't. So anyway, Messi is just about to get the chance to add to his take.
11: I was worried, Matt, about Austria when I saw their team, because Albi Celeste are playing Austria in this penultimate Group J match, which is scored as currently. Nahuel Molina replacing injured right back Gonzalo Montiel in the Argentina team. The only change, captain Lionel Messi looking to add to that hat-trick he scored against Algeria in the opener. But Spurs centre-back Kevin Danza, one of the 3 new starters in the Austria team. Not a man you'd like to hang your hat on when you're looking to win a big match, I don't think. But we await to see if that penalty is awarded.
1: Okay, well, it has been awarded. Messi's lining up to take it.
11: Just to say as well, Matt, 10 o'clock in Group J, France and Iraq meeting in Philadelphia, while group opponents Norway and Senegal play New Jersey in the early hours, 1 a.m. Okay. Kickoff.
1: We'll come back and an update in a second. Who's the latest Ireland player to be named captain of one of the so-called white ball teams?
11: Yes, Lorcan Tucker is the new Irish men's T20 international captain and will lead the squad in their 2-match series against India in Belfast on Friday and Sunday. Ireland have different captains for their different formats. Andrew Bill-Burney, the Test match captain. Paul Sterling, who stepped down as the T20 captain in March, is the ODI skipper. Tucker has 159 caps for Ireland to date across all formats after his debut in 2016.
1: You won't believe it. Messi missed a penalty. He sent it wide.
11: Well, all bets. It's not the first one he's missed, Matt. He doesn't have a great penalty record for such a brilliant player, but there you go.
1: Thank you very much for that. Stephen Doyle, back with the business news with Ian Guider after the traffic of Mark Hogan.
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14: Traffic in Galway is solid on the old Dublin Road outbound from the Coast Road Junction to Wiska Road Junction. There's a queue in Limerick on Shelburne Road northbound between Shelburne Park and Hassett's Cross. There's a delay in Dublin on Marion Road outbound between St Vincent's Hospital and Trimniston Avenue Junction. And Naas Road inbound is slow from Bluebell to Davitt Road Junction. Mark Hogan, Today FM Travel.
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1: Ian Guider of the Business Plus. I didn't know that Alan Greenspan was 100 years of age. I didn't know he was still alive. And he has now died. The former US Federal Reserve Chairman is probably one of the most significant figures, isn't he, in global economics of the last half century.
15: A legendary figure in the global economy, not just the US economy. And you're right, Matt, he had retired from the US Federal Reserve, the American Central Bank, just before the financial crisis, where he had spent the guts of two decades in charge, steering American economic and monetary policy. Such was his brain and such was his acumen, Matt, that he was appointed by different presidents from different parties. He started under Reagan, reappointed under George Bush, then again under Clinton, and by George W. Bush before he eventually retired in 2006. And I think this was somebody who the global economy set their watch by to see what was happening. If US interest rates were going to rise, it would have an impact on the entire world's economy. And it was every couple of weeks when the US Federal Reserve would set interest rates that people would watch him on his way into the meetings to see what color tie was he wearing. On days where he was wearing certain colors, there were interest rate rises or falls. And people were looking at what side of his hands was he carrying his briefcase in? Was it left or right? I think as well, Matt, he had an outsized influence on stock markets around the world because he was someone given to pronouncing whether we were seeing speculative bubbles in asset prices, particularly stock markets. And he coined the phrase irrational exuberance in the late 1990s when he was asked about the world stock markets, particularly in the US and Japan, where prices were rising quite a bit. And such was his sense that perhaps there was a little bit of a bubble brewing after he said that perhaps there was a bit of irrational exuberance amongst traders. Markets around the world declined substantially. And the fact that he was so long in his role was an indication that he wasn't swayed by presidents. He wasn't swayed even by potential market implications, but somebody who had a good judge of interest rates and where they should be. And of course, Matt, was timing to get out as well, just 2 years before the financial crisis. He's largely kept quiet in the last number of years. And like many people who run various institutions or various finance ministers or people who have been involved in banking, he has kept quiet about his views on where interest rates should be, what's going on in stock markets as well.
1: He was a youthful disciple of Ayn Rand, who wrote Atlas Shrugged and The Fountainhead, and I thought that was a dubious enough thing if you were taking her as your guru at a stage of your career. But anyway...
15: I should admit that I've read both of those books myself.
1: Oh, I've read them, Ian, but it doesn't mean I believe in them. Anyway, a lot of people give out that we do not actually create enough of our own homegrown businesses here in Ireland, which I think could be quite misleading perhaps at times, particularly when you see CRH making an acquisition in the US of a construction company for $8.5 billion. Tell us about this, Ian.
15: Yeah, this is fascinating because, as you said, we talk about the big Irish success stories. We talked about a startup last week being sold for €3.5 billion. But here's CRH doing what it does every single year, which is make big deals. It does hundreds of takeovers of small companies every year so that it can become one of the world's biggest construction materials companies. But what it's done today is announced the takeover of an American building materials company called Arcosa for $8.5 billion. And the reason it's significant is the United States is undergoing an infrastructure boom. It's pretty much all related to the construction of data centers. And what this company does, it owns quarries all across America. It has asphalt. It has all the types of materials that have to go into the construction of these vast buildings and the surrounding areas. And CRH is making a bet on the future of the US economy, still building data centers for artificial intelligence. We know CRH does things like it builds roads, motorways, it's involved in the DIY sector, it's involved in commercial building, but this is pretty much a bet on big infrastructure projects. And such is the size of the deal. As I said, CRH does a lot of deals. It's done around 80 acquisitions over the last 2 years. The total value of them have been around $9 billion. So this is now the biggest deal in the company's history in a single market. CRH can well afford to buy companies. It's one of the most profitable businesses in Ireland. It still has its headquarters here. It makes about $6 billion a year in earnings, but it's also the most valuable company Ireland has ever produced on the stock exchange. It's valued at around $75 billion. And the chief executive of CRH saying today on CNBC, the opportunity in the United States right now, there's been many a year when presidents of America have talked about building bridges, roads, airport terminals that consume a lot of construction products like cement and tarmac and various other things. But data center, the boom in data centers in the United States. It is incredible. Okay. When we talk about artificial intelligence, we say the spend is about $750 billion a year on AI. And a lot of that goes into building materials for these vast centers.
1: Thank you, Ian Guider of the Business Post. 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
1: Despite Gianni Infantino, this has actually been a really enjoyable World Cup so far, and the enjoyment continuing at present as Argentina are playing Austria. And as I've already said, Lionel Messi has missed a penalty. Imagine that, Lionel Messi missing a penalty. Dion Fanning is with us, co-host of the Free State podcast, and Will O'Callaghan from Off the Ball, host of the Hurling Pod. We'll get to hurling in just a little while. But Dion, I suppose, thankfully Messi had scored a hat-trick last week, or else everybody would now be talking about the decline of Lionel Messi, wouldn't they? Except he's just missed one. He's just missed another chance.
28: World Cups make fools of us all, Matt. I think that's the thing. Like the tendency, you know, we absorb ourselves so much in them from round to round, and we make sweeping declarations based on one match or two matches, and you know, obviously Messi is not a declaration based on one match, but the idea that. I was suddenly, as somebody who loves Messi, I was just got a little bit of concern today that about, you know, the amount of the narrative that was about how great he still is at 38. And I kind of fear, oh God, is this something that, will we watch Austria beat Argentina today and Messi, nothing happened for him. So far, it's 0-0. I don't think that's going to happen, but it's just... the way World Cups operate, especially this World Cup that is such a long World Cup, things we feel at the beginning of the tournament, we may wonder by the end, like, why did we feel that way at all?
1: Okay, Well, do we actually feel that Cristiano Ronaldo, and I suppose to use the phrase once used by Eamon Dunphy, is a bit of a cod? Because in his first performance for Portugal, he was shockingly bad. It was like there were 10 men having to carry him rather than 10 men being inspired, as Argentina seemed to be, by Messi. And there's all sorts of rumours and speculation now. Well, it seems like a social media clip put around a rather distorted editing of the views of one of his teammates has led to all sorts of speculation. Do you think, will he be picked to play against Uzbekistan this time tomorrow?
28: Well, if he's not picked, it would be an extraordinary reversal. Because it, like Messi or Ronaldo is picked no matter what, and this isn't something we're arriving at after one game in the tournament. This has been obvious for a long time. You know, even when we when Ireland played Portugal in Dublin, it was this sense of Ronaldo as somebody who is kind of holding Portugal back, was there at the Euros. And it's something that is obvious, but it would seem there are so many things that are obvious in the world of Cristiano Ronaldo that don't actually happen because of the

0: Ronaldo is obviously not at that form probably since he's gone to Al Nassr. I would agree with Dion at this point. Portugal have actually got a golden generation of players all around the rest of the team. Their midfield particularly is arguably the best in the tournament. They've got a load of players who are playing both in the Premier League and for PSG, top quality players everywhere. And it is like, because he's not going to press at his age, Cristiano is a passenger within that team. And when they've other good attacking options, whether that be Gonzalo Ramos or maybe Rafa Leão coming over from the left-hand side, they will not be put in by Martinez ahead of Cristiano Ronaldo. So I think he better just get used to Cristiano still being there. And this is, as Dion has said, this isn't a problem from today or yesterday. This was exactly the same conversation we had in Qatar in 2022 when Portugal underwhelmed. The feeling was that Ronaldo probably should have been the impact player as opposed to the starter.
1: Okay, Dion, you're probably watching more of the games than I am. But from what I've seen, would I be wrong to have formed the impression that maybe the referees are letting a little bit more go than you might have expected in previous tournaments, in that there's a lot more physicality and occasionally things are been let go that you might have thought a foul would have been called for?
2: Absolutely. And I think we have become the Premier League and the way it has used VAR has been so bad, even though VAR is wrong anyway and needs to. Is a bad thing for the game. The way the Premier League has done it, which I think is a cultural thing as much as anything, and it's just this managerial class that has inserted itself into English football. And they want to have a voice all the time, and we're so used to that. Whereas in this competition, referees are letting things go, and they're not being called back for them. Now, we saw in the Argentina-Austria game a rare occasion. Now, it was an extraordinary foul that
1: it was a blatant penalty. I mean, it was the most obvious penalty imaginable.
2: Two of them gave away a penalty simultaneously, and he still said play on before he went over and looked at it.
1: But I'm sorry, there were a couple of instances of VAR calls last night that went on for ages. It was like watching an English Premier League game.
2: Yeah, there's been a couple, but it hasn't been. It's not to this. They're not doing it to the same extent, and they are letting things go. And there is a freedom in the tournament that I think is important, like which you don't get, and I think it's for the better, and it's just the essence of the one thing that runs up against that is the hydration break, but everything else in terms of letting things play, letting the games actually evolve. They have an impact on how the game is played as well, because one of the things we've seen with all the stoppages now, it has actually changed how teams approach football, because you know you can regroup, you can be like Arsenal, you can be set-piece teams.
1: Well, you can't in this World Cup, because Dion, one of the best rules is that you have to take your throw-in within 5 seconds. And I saw last night there was a throw-in reversed because a team took too long. I mean, Arsenal would be completely banjaxed if they were at this World Cup in relation to throw-ins.
2: Well, that's it. Like, that's the stuff that you need to, as I said, with the huge proviso that the hydration break is a pause in the game that allows teams to regroup. Although the early studies into it have said, you know, shown that there's been very little change in the kind of flow of a game or the momentum of a game pre and post hydration breaks. Like it's not having an impact, although it appears to be when we're watching it.
1: Well, let me go to Will in this, because Will, we have the expansion from 32 to 48 teams, and people are saying this is great because it's allowing little nations the opportunity to participate. Although it has to be said that if it was still a 32 team tournament, Cap Verde would actually have qualified for a 32 team tournament.
0: Yeah, actually, a lot of the teams who've been kind of taking the stray hits about how have they got to here, they may well have topped their section in qualifying, and you're saying they have qualified entirely by their own steam, and they would have got there even if this was a smaller World Cup before the expansion. The reality is that I suppose one of the three stories has been some of these teams that are still in contention to qualify in third place at the end of this. I mean, a lot of the groups are effectively, as we come to the end of round two, effectively settled with one or maybe two of the teams that have already qualified. I think you understand that we have to use head-to-head to decide the third team, but it is going to take away some of the excitement, I think, for these last round of games coming up over the next 4 or 5 nights. And look, when we get to the round of 32, it doesn't strip away enough teams for the amount of games that we have played, but I think the excitement levels will start to go go up. And look, some of the bigger nations haven't delivered in their games. I think of Belgium, Iran. I won't remember the game, but I will remember the result that Iran are unbeaten after their first two matches. And to have some of these teams, whether it be Saudi Arabia, Cape Verde,

0: or Iran, who are still within a fighting chance of getting through in the last day, we are probably going to see some teams that we wouldn't have expected at the start of the tournament.
1: Okay, a lot of Arsenal fans very angry that we have mentioned, dragged Arsenal
0: say
1: into
0: Brentford
1: this.
0: Say Brentford as well, Matt. Just say the other teams do it too.
1: And in fairness, I have to say, it annoys me when Leeds bring up Ethan Ampadu and drying off the ball and doing it as well. So I will concede that. Dion, listener wants to know, would you have called VAR bad when Ireland got robbed by Thierry Henry, who I think had left Arsenal for Barcelona at that stage of his career, hadn't he? But would you have called VAR bad if that had saved our World Cup effort in 2009, Dion?
2: Probably not, but like inconsistency and contradictions are part of watching sport.
1: Okay, Dion, a last word to you. What else do you think is worth commenting on in the World Cup that we've seen for the last few days and we can look forward to in the next few days?
2: Well, I guess England are always going to be a fascination, and you know they're playing Ghana in Boston on Tuesday, and England fans are arriving in Boston as the Scottish fans leave. So that's one thing. I feel a kind of a certain sadness at this stage. Is like I know the what we say is it takes a long time to get rid of so few teams, but once you start seeing the teams disappear, you get this sense that this is we are already reaching the end of the beginning, if you like, and you know this will end one day, and it's this is we're going to see Scotland this week. It's a crucial week for Scotland, so there's a few things to look at, and then as it starts whittling down, and I think once it starts into the last 32, because you're into knockout straight away, then it's going to be kind of pretty brutal sometimes.
1: Okay. Funny enough, just mentioning Arsenal, we finished this, but I think Declan Rice is somebody to watch because like, his fitness for England is becoming a major issue as to whether he can have the influence that they actually want. I'll leave it with you, Dion Fanning. Will O'Callaghan, stay with me because I want to talk to you about hurling after this.
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1: Now, Willow Callaghan, we'll get to Gaelic football in just a little while, but I want to talk to you as host of the Hurling Pod about what we saw over the weekend. And on Friday, I did bring up on The Last Word in Sport the issue about the gap between Munster and Leinster. But actually, is it more than that now, in the sense that we really only have five or six top hurling counties in the country, and we get to a quarterfinals, which were utterly one-sided in the case of Cork hammering Offaly, also one-sided in Clare beating the defeated Leinster finalist Dublin, that we have four counties in Munster and two in Leinster, and one of those being Galway, the other one being Kilkenny, and from when it comes to contending for the All-Ireland, that's it.
0: Yeah, I mean, look, I'd probably argue there's tiers within that tier as well, whereby Cork and Limerick have so far this year looked like they're a level above their semi-final opponents. And I'm hoping that we do get two competitive games on Saturday and Sunday week. But the reality is that Cork and Limerick have looked a step above Clare and Galway, who they will take on. And then there is a sizable gap, I think, to the rest of the teams below that, realistically. And that gap is not getting any closer, as we saw at the weekend just gone by. Now, there was a set of circumstances there whereby Cork were a terrible matchup for Offaly, given that Offaly really lack physicality and they're incredibly young. So 15 players under the age of 23 featured for Offaly. The vast majority of them played and were bullied by Ben O'Connor's Cork in an under-20 All-Ireland final back in 2023. I know Jamesy O'Connor, one of our frequent contributors on this show, had brought up that they might be walking into a tornado at the weekend in Thurles, and that's exactly what happened. Within 8 or 9 minutes, that game was completely over once.
1: Which we didn't even get to see on television.
0: Yeah, so
1: we watched
0: at
1: the end of Dublin Donegal.
0: I didn't see it. So apparently RTE were saying that you could see it on the player, but the player was actually still throwing the football game.
1: Yes.
0: Which may have been a small mercy to Offaly, because the first two balls that came in for Cork should have been a goal straight away. And then once Alan Walsh got the first goal, you thought the writing is on the wall, even at this point, 7 or 8 minutes into the game. As it worked out, you know, Cork at 5 by half time, with the 6 goals scored early in the second half, they could have put up any score that they wanted. I felt the Cork in the second half almost eased up, where it had a kind of a challenge game feel about it, where they were taking shots not under pressure, and it just felt like the momentum was gone from the game entirely.
1: We could be all over the place in this, but I think just maybe not read too much into it in relation to Cork, because beating Dublin on a similar scoreline last year in the semi-final in Croke Park did them no good.
0: No, it didn't. And look, they go up against a Galway team who they haven't matched up well in championship in recent times. So 2008's the last time the Cork have beaten Galway in a championship game. And I realise a lot of the players have changed over that period of time, but their recent record in the championship against Galway hasn't been too hot.
1: Galway won't fear Cork. Cork tend to beat Galway in finals, but not necessarily in their own before the final.
0: No. And look, I think from Galway's point of view, this is probably a year where they've advanced a little bit beyond where we thought their development was going to be, whereby Micheál Donoghue was trying out a load of players last season. And they've now become the core group of this team. A lot of them are just out of under 20 or still in under 20 when it comes to Rabbit and Aaron Nyland particularly. But I think they match up well with physically with Cork, a lot better than Offaly obviously did yesterday. So that will give them a fighting chance. I think we didn't see at the weekend. We saw two mismatches.
1: Yeah, and that's why I think Jarla Burns was questioned about it today. And he said it might take decades for the game to reach a higher standard outside the top counties. And of course, if you look at the history of the sport, I mean, it could take decades, or it might never happen at all.
0: It might not. Now, I would caution people that when Kilkenny went up the steps of the Hogan Stand in 2015, everyone expected that they were going to continue winning for a prolonged period of time, because Brian Cody had rebuilt from his great team that were sopped for the 5 in a row. And then it looked like they were on the cusp of another great team, and they haven't won in All-Ireland since. Again, similarly, Limerick were in exile for so long, and then their great team come along in 2018. But fundamentally, if you were to make predictions about this, whereby will Offaly, Wexford, Dublin bridge that gap to get up with the Munster teams, I think it's a massive ask.
1: Let's not leave out Waterford, that there should be the potential for Waterford, but Waterford, since the new format in Munster, have never got to the top three, have they?
0: No, they haven't. If the round robin went, again, when the round robin went, they got to an All-Ireland final and they got to an All-Ireland semi-final in the other year, but there is that feeling that Waterford have got the talent, I think, to be a lot closer to their Munster rivals than the teams do in Leinster right now. Problem in Leinster too is that Kilkenny have come back towards the pack. Is this going to be just a disappointing year for them, or is it a sign that they're in decline? I think a big issue for Leinster as well, Matt, is the minor final is an all-Munster affair this coming weekend between Limerick and Tipperary. Clare have just won the All-Ireland Under-20, put Galway to the sword in that final. The feeling would be that Clare and Tipperary are two teams over the last few years and bringing through a whole lot of underage talent, that doesn't indicate that the Leinster teams are getting any closer. And certainly they are hampered by the fact that the Leinster Championship is inferior in terms of its quality to Munster right now. The top teams are playing each other more often in Munster, which has to sharpen them coming into the knockout stages.
1: Okay, does that suggest then there might have to be another restructuring of the championship.
0: Well, the Munster CEO said a few weeks ago, absolutely no chance. If you're getting to a point where the first three rounds barely go on to public sale for the Munster Championship, and all of the jeopardy and the excitement and it being one of the jewels in the crown of the GAA, it's difficult to see anyone in Munster willingly give up the idea of having the round robin. I think it's up to the Leinster teams to try and improve. I think the Leinster teams would definitely be better served having more competitive games against each other, because the reality is, I was chatting to Dermot Sullivan about this last night, the league is just preparation for the round robin right now. So even if you are playing against the top teams, it's not the same level of preparation they get later in the year. It's a phony war, and the Leinster teams are not getting enough exposure.
1: Well, could the most important thing be Dublin coming through? Because if you look at it, there's been more kids playing hurling in Dublin than in any other county, and it still hasn't come through sufficiently at senior level. And with a lot of hope for Dublin this year, would they beat Galway to win the Leinster Championship again? Big defeat for them, and now the big defeat against Clare. I mean, is Dublin the team really that we need to break through in hurling?
0: Yeah, I mean, they're the team who should be set up, obviously, with the population and everything to be able to catch the elite and the real elite. And it felt a few years ago that Dublin were getting towards that. And I thought this year their run on beating through the Leinster Championship was all very promising. I thought their year was very much geared towards trying to win the Leinster final, complete non-performance against Galway. And the worry would be now that they've limped out of the Championship with heavy defeats for the last 4 or 5 years. And if you're getting into double-digit beatings continually, Thurles continues to be a graveyard for them. No matter what happens for Dublin, whether it's getting to a Leinster final or finishing third, they're going to have to take out one of these Munster teams, and one win against Limerick will not be enough when it comes to this.
1: Guess who's just scored for Argentina?
0: Leo.
1: Of course it is.
0: Yeah.
1: 1-0. That's a bit of an Mbappe start to the game, maybe like Mbappe's first half for France. But anyway, he has just scored. There's one other thing I want to ask you about though as well, and I mentioned it earlier about the TV showing of, they continued with the Dublin Donegal game, and RT have said apparently, but they wanted the game at 1 o'clock and Croke Park fixed it for 1:15, which makes a little bit of sense that it should have been at 1 o'clock, because can you imagine what had happened if that game had been drawn yesterday and had gone to penalties?
0: Oh, totally. And look, the other side to this is that I always thought the 25-minute, 30-minute gap was going to be too short anyway between the two matches. And the one thing I found very strange at Thurles, I was kind of looking down at the pitch where RT were doing what I presume was their conversation before it went extra time. And I was like, that's not Anthony Daly, that's Peter Canavan. The fact that Peter Canavan and the Gooch were actually in Thurles doing the analysis of the football game, again, seemed really, really bizarre.
1: Well, that's costs, I might imagine.
0: I would say
1: it?
0: So, but again, it was kind of strange. I thought, surely they're previewing the hurling game. No, it seems they're not. They're still talking football. It was at that point that I got up to my seat and realised the game had gone to extra time with the late free. You couldn't cut away from a game that's gone to extra time.
1: No, you can't.
0: You absolutely cannot. I think there probably should have been a facility in place where, again, I didn't see it firsthand, but where you could go to the player or the news channel and the hurling would be available from there, because it was a very strong chance with all the extra time we've had in the football.
1: Okay, we only have about 20 seconds or so, but a listener says, the standard of hurling is down this year overall, no doubt. The short passing and heavy emphasis on hand passing is ruining the game.
0: There was a lot of that in the Clare-Dublin game particularly, which was ineffectual, and I think Dublin did way too much of it.
1: Yeah, but I actually think we need to have this discussion about the hand pass again. I know Cork had a goal disallowed for
0: one of the very few ones been called this year, yeah.
1: Yeah, but I think actually it may not have been a throw.
0: It was a small mercy, I felt. There was already 4 goals gone in at the point that was passed to Connolly, yeah.
1: All right, listen, we leave it there. Will O'Callaghan from Off the Ball, thank you, because I want to talk about the weekend's Gaelic football with Colm Keyes and Michael Foley after this.
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17: There's a crash in Kildare on the M7 eastbound between the M9 merge and junction 10 Naas South, causing a delay. That's in the middle lane. There's a queue in Dublin on Merrion Road outbound between Merrion Gates and Trimleston Avenue junction. The Swords Road inbound is slow between Clontarf College and Griffith Avenue. Newcastle Road northbound in Galway is backed up between University Road junction and the Quincentennial Bridge junction. And Commons Road into Cork has a delay approaching Blackpool Shopping Centre. Mark Hogan, FM Travel.
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1: And so let's get to the Gaelic football. And we have the quarterfinal draw for next weekend. As you were hearing earlier in the sports bulletin, it's Cork against Mayo and Derry against Tyrone on Saturday in Croke Park. And then on Sunday, Louth against Monaghan, Galway versus Dublin. We have Colm Keyes, GA correspondent with the Irish Independent with us, and Michael Foley, sports writer with the Irish edition of the Sunday Times. And Michael, it does strike me looking at that quarterfinal draw that we have three provincial winners gone, the Division 1 and Division 2 league title winners gone. We have all sorts of upsets so far this season under the new format, but one thing that's always there, Kerry are there, so that means Kerry will win it, doesn't it?
28: Pretty much. Yeah, Matt, that's it. That's the basic maths equation we've all been taught since primary school when these things happen. And it's no disrespect to Kerry, but what usually happens when you have a lot of teams like we do now kind of figuring out maybe new teams, you know, new kind of going through, I won't say transition, but they're, you know, evolving teams and so on. It's when Kerry tend to pick up those kind of those all-irons that are kind of dangling about waiting to be grabbed. But to be fair, as we saw last weekend, Kerry are also at a moment where some absolutely outstanding talent is operating at the very peak of their powers. So I don't think it would really matter how the other teams were going. I think Kerry are always going to be very, very strong in this scenario. When you've got the likes of David Clifford now moving into his peak years and the likes of him, I mean, you know, they look in great shape now.
1: And Colm Keyes, I don't want to be clutching at straws here, but they're not unbeatable. After all, they were beaten at home by a Donegal team who ended up getting beaten three times in the championship.
29: Matt, I was just looking back. Donegal played Kerry three times, beat them by an average of 9 points per game in the league. The league final, of course, that game down in Killarney. And you would have felt, looking at that game and the league final, they have Kerry cracked. Keep the ball away from them for as long as possible, frustrate them, make them chase. But today, all that is irrelevant, because while they focused so much on Kerry this year, it seems they forgot the nuts and bolts of everything else and really, really ran out of fuel yesterday in Croke Park on a warm day. I just feel their running game has almost caught up on them at this stage. It worked against Kerry great, but to do it relentlessly, they've paid a price for it. And I think Kerry's timing, as it was last year, it was this weekend coming a year ago when they exploded into life in that second half against Armagh They've done it a week earlier here. And I have to agree with Michael. They look really, really good. On a weekend when Armagh and Donegal, the two teams you thought could really compete with them, notwithstanding, I think Galway will put up a stern challenge, whether that's in the semi-final or final. But I think it's mapped out for Kerry's first back-to-back since 2007.
1: God, we're calling this very, very early. Let's see. I mean, I know all the logic suggests that and the rest of it, but this still has been a strange season. But also, Michael, the fact that we've seen Donegal maybe running out of steam, does this possibly call into question the format a little bit, the demand that it's making, again, on amateur players? And I know Jim McGuinness was saying it afterwards, no time for training almost between matches. They're coming so thick and fast.
29: Well, I think if you look at Donegal's record or schedule, I think they had plenty of time. I think they did a nice few weeks before they played Down. They had breaks in between their games. There might have been one game where there was a week of a break. But like, I would, right now, the system, the format, the structure has only just come in. I wouldn't be kind of throwing out the baby with the bathwater. It's been a terrific championship. I'd be kind of more looking at the style of football that teams are playing, and how they can adapt their style of football to what's in front of them now. So, like, I mean, Colin mentioned it there about the Donegal running style. That's fine. There is, obviously, there's a place for running football, but there's a hell of a lot more of a place for kicking football now. You need to be able to kind of mix it up. And certainly, I think, you know, even the two-point rule has changed the game enormously as well. I think you have to have that in your armory now, particularly coming down. We're not quite down the stretch yet, but we're certainly coming around the top end of the last lap of the championship, and you need to have that capacity to pull games back with the two-pointers. And there's a few teams still in this thing that can do that. There are some that are not as good at it, and that may well come against them. So, like, for the time being, I wouldn't be critical of the structure or the system. I'd be kind of looking, if I was individual teams, I'd be looking more at, well, how does our current style of play fit with what we're required to do now?
1: So, Colm, I think a lot of people thought that, in particular, of the teams who have gone, they really expected Donegal and Armagh to be in there at the finishing of this. For Armagh, how weird a couple of weeks has it been to lose the game to Louth with the last kick of the game, and then to be, it seemed pretty much looking like they might be in control given the weather down in Killarney, only 3 points down, in control of the ball going into halftime, when they suddenly give away a goal and they're 6 points down and everything changes?
29: Well, it's really, their season can be distilled down into two calamitous goals. There's no other way to describe them. Obviously, Ethan Rafferty, so good in the air against Louth, up to that last few seconds when the ball slipped through his hands. And rather than having the feet up for the weekend, just gone looking forward to an All-Ireland quarter-final again, they're on the road to Kerry. And they have to play Saturday because of an accommodation issue. They can't get it at a reasonable price or can't get it at all. So they have a six-day turnaround, one of those days travelling. But it looked as if they had even got over that right up to halftime. And had they manufactured a point just before halftime, they were going in two down. Instead, they're six. David Clifford is sprinting off, as he did in last year's All-Ireland final, in full knowledge that this game is done. And to recover from one calamitous goal is challenging enough. But a second one, and the timing of it, I really feel broke Armagh. And Kerry scored the first point of the second half too, just off the throw-in. And that was that. And again, Armagh have probably been able to mix up a running game and a kicking game a little bit better than Donegal this year. But it was actually that running game and that slow, ponderous build-up to try and create that last minute, in that last minute, that caught them. And that pass didn't go to hand from Jareth O'Burns, and of course they broke. Brilliant bit of skill from Paul Gainey. Easier said than done to kick a ball into an empty net in a frantic passage of play like that. But a really, really good finish. It was done at that stage. And I think Armagh will be bitterly disappointed with the way that the season has gone for them. They've been without Rian O'Neill. I think when Kieran McGeaney sits down, he provides Armagh with something different, an X factor. He's a kicker of those two-pointers. He's a brilliant kicker of the ball. I think they'd really like to get him back and right next year.
1: We're going to be doing full preview on Friday of the games coming up in the quarterfinals. But I do think we should mention, Michael, we should ask, are the Dubs back? Even allowing for the fact that Donegal may have run out of steam, but the fact that Dublin were able to get 226, albeit with extra time included, well, given that they have so many more players than most of the other counties, even after all the players they've lost, they have a lot of players there who have won All-Ireland, still in the squad, who know what it's like to bring along the younger players. Are the Dubs suddenly back?
28: I debate how far away they had gone. Like they've probably gone back to where you would expect a team that had. I mean, you know, we have to remember, and I was kind of always minimised maybe a little bit in the debates that went on around the time when they were winning all around them. That was their greatest team of all time. Like it's the football's greatest team of all time, arguably. So like when you lose generational players like that, you're not going to replace them overnight, as you say. They retained a core of players there. And to be fair to the core of players, they've been excellent. You know, I mean, I've watched a bit of Dublin this year. And to be honest with you, it's not that Dublin have been terrible. There's been some passages of games where they have not played well. But overall, they've not been awful. It's just that they've kind of hit a glass ceiling at times in different games. And yesterday was the first time they actually punched through a glass ceiling when they reached it this year. Like they had the winning of that game in normal time. They made a ferocious job of it all together. Like, I mean, the thing that struck me about the Dubs, and I mentioned the two pointers there, they still have this very painstaking approach to scoring. It's so much possession, so much care and attention given to getting the ball into the optimum position to knock it over the bar. Like when you get down to the last eight, you need to be able to kind of, you know, gamble a little bit and back yourself to get these scores. So it took them a while, even though they were the better team than, you know, yesterday against Donegal, but it took them a while to break them down. And it was their energy. It was that age old thing about Dublin. Whatever kind of a team Dublin put out, it's their strength, their physical power, their strength, their energy. You know, they got it off the bench. Sean Guyton came off the bench in extra time yesterday, kicked 4 points. And that was kind of the thing that kind of, you know, broke Donegal along with the black cards that included Michael Murphy in it. So, they, you know, it was a 13-a-side game. It was a bit bonkers for the first 10 minutes of extra time, but it suited Dublin to be bonkers. But when you look across, like Cullen Pasquale is playing well, Paddy Small is going well, Niall Scully, I think, is having the best season I've ever seen him play with the Dubs. They got Pádraig Ó Cuafhig Byrne back in the middle. They really missed a big presence around the middle for a couple of games there. And now he played really well yesterday. So all the bits and pieces are there for Dublin. Are they good enough to go on and do more? I'm not sure. I would always say that for Dublin, no matter what, the last four is kind of the bar that always need to be clearing. Okay. I think they've set that standard for themselves. So let's see what they can do.
1: Briefly to finish, Colm Keyes, I mentioned, you know, the three provincial winners who are out. Two of them fell yesterday. We've discussed Armagh. Roscommon are already gone. Westmeath, they'll still be happy, won't they, with their season, or will they feel regretful that they didn't manage to go up to Clonus and to win yesterday?
29: That was a difficult challenge match. Matt, that was their seventh game. They had injuries. Obviously, they lost Luke Loughlin early in the year. It's this time of the championship when you really need them. Bodies are breaking down. Ray Kinnellan only came off the bench yesterday, another very influential player. And they're meeting a Monaghan team whose graph is rising. I've looked at the game again and the performance of Stephen O'Hanlon. What a ball carrier. What a creator. He's almost like a basketball point guard. He is a former basketball player. He was magnificent for Monaghan. And that weapon that is Rory Beggins kicking off the ground, just amazing, his three 2-point frees in the first half. So look, all round, it's been a great season for Westmeath. There was over 21,000 in Clonus yesterday. That was swelled by such a big travelling support. They've really latched on to this team. I think they will improve too. There are young players that Mark McHugh will obviously have his eye on to develop and improve the team next year. It's been a great season for them, but there's openings yet for Louth and Monaghan. Now you look at the way the draw has shaped up. Louth or Monaghan win that quarterfinal, whoever it is, possibly get Cork or Mayo. They're not going to fear either of those. So there's opportunity there for counties like that. They've already seen what Westmeath have been able to do in Leinster. So it's really, really open on one side there, potentially.
1: We've got to leave it there. Thank you very much, Colm Keyes from the Irish Independent, Michael Foley from the Sunday Times. That's it for today's programme. Big thank you to my entire production team, led today by Dermot Doyle. Back tomorrow at 4:30. Until then, from me, Matt Cooper, have a very good evening.
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14: It's 7 o'clock. I'm Laura Donnelly. Former DUP leader Geoffrey Donaldson has been found guilty of historical sex offences against two women when they were children. A jury at Newry Crown Court convicted him of 18 crimes, including one count of rape, between 1985 and 2008. He had repeatedly denied the allegations. His wife, Eleanor Donaldson, faced a trial of the facts and was found to have committed five counts of aiding and abetting her husband. Today FM's Jamie O'Hara reports from Newry Crown Court.
15: Geoffrey Donaldson guilty of 18 counts of historical sexual abuse against complainant A and B, guilty of one count of rape, guilty of four counts of gross indecency, guilty of 13 counts of indecent assault. Geoffrey Donaldson stood in the dock while the foreman of the jury responded guilty when each of the charges was read out here in Newry just after 2:15 p.m. He gave no reaction when the verdicts were read out.
14: The jury in the trial of Riad Boucher has been shown a recording of the first Garda interview carried out following his arrest. The 52-year-old accused of no fixed address has pleaded not guilty to eight charges relating to an alleged stabbing incident at Dublin's Parnell Square on the 23rd of November 2023. Today FM's Emily Keegan reports.
30: Following his arrest on the 20th of December 2023, Riad Boucher was taken to Mountjoy Garda Station for questioning. The recording shown to the jury today lasted just under an hour and began with Gardaí informing Mr. Boucher he was not obliged to say anything. Speaking through an interpreter, the accused said, "Whatever is going to happen is in the hands of God." Mr. Boucher was asked what he remembers from the day of the alleged incident, and he said, "I know I did something," before adding, "They refused my disability allowance." He went on to say, "When I got the envelope, I stayed alone. I found myself with a knife. I told myself, what did I do? What did I do?" When asked what he did do, the accused replied, "I did not want to kill." The jury heard a second interview was carried out that day, and it's expected that recording will be played in court tomorrow.
14: Britain is to appoint its fifth Prime Minister in 4 years. Keir Starmer announced his resignation as Labour leader and British Prime Minister this morning, saying he could no longer lead the party into the next general election. Andy Burnham, the new MP for Makerfield, has confirmed he'll run to succeed Keir Starmer. Today FM News, more in an hour.
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18: Good evening, I'm Eve Conway. Lionel Messi is now the all-time leading World Cup goal scorer. His goal in the 38th minute for Argentina against Austria secured him the record after he missed a penalty in the 9th minute. He overtakes Germany's Miroslav Klose, who has held the record since 2014. At home, the League of Ireland European representatives are all in action this evening. Derry City make the trip to Tallaght Stadium for an 8 p.m. start against top of the league Shamrock Rovers. Meanwhile, it's a much shorter journey for Bohemians, who face their North Dublin rivals Shelburne. That kicks off at 7:45. The GAA has confirmed the details for the All-Ireland Senior Football Championship quarter-finals this weekend. Cork and Mayo will throw in at 4 p.m. this Saturday at Croke Park, followed by defending champions Kerry and Tyrone at 6:15. And then Louth and Monaghan will meet at Croke Park this Sunday at 2:15, before the Dublin and Galway match at 4 p.m. While the reigning senior ladies football champions Dublin will face Cork in the quarter-finals of the All-Ireland Championship, Munster champions Kerry will face Meath, Armagh will take on Kildare, and Galway will be up against Mayo. Ireland international Stuart McCluskey has penned a new one-year contract extension with Ulster Rugby. It will keep him at the province until at least 2028. The 33-year-old was shortlisted for this year's Six Nations Player of the Championship. Leo Cullen will depart his role as Leinster Rugby head coach in June of 2027. The province have confirmed the news and have already begun the search for his successor in collaboration with the IRFU. Cullen led the team to a 7th trophy success in his 11 years at the helm last Friday with the URC final win against the Bulls. And former Wimbledon champion Marketa Vondrousova has been banned for 4 years for refusing an anti-doping test. She was charged by the International Tennis Agency for denying a drugs test officer entry to her home last December. In April, the Czech player said she feared for her safety when the official didn't follow protocol. But a tribunal has ruled that there was no justification to refuse the test. To hear live commentary of the League of Ireland every Friday, download the Go Loud app now.
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19: Mild, dry and clear tonight. Lows of 12 to 17 degrees.
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20: On this beautifully sunny summer's Monday evening. Music you love on an evening you love. 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

Roses on Today FM, playing the music you love. I swore after yesterday I would never play that again, because I, on a busman's holiday yesterday, became the car DJ, and my children love that song. And every second, because I have a rule, you can't ask for the same song two times in a row. It's no. There's a bit of variety needed out there, lads. So every second song was Kingfisher, Diamonds and Roses. And I had enough. And then today I thought, you know, it is a good song, actually. Anyway, welcome along on this Monday evening. I hope you're enjoying the sunshine or the warmth, and you have a nice sunny corner of the house or the car or wherever you are to listen to us. We're on 0874 100 102. And I'm here till 10 p.m. playing the music that you love. Love on a sunny outside, lads. Everyone's so happy. Right now, Alex Warren has a new song. It's called Passenger. And here it is on Today FM.

Alex Warren Passenger. That one is new to our playlist here on Today FM. It's Paula McSweeney with you here. Hope you're all well, and I'm here until 10 p.m. right now on this lovely sunny evening. Gonna notch, take it up a notch with Tamper and Maya, a little throwback from the 90s with Feel It on Today FM.

0: 1998, to be precise. Paula McSweeney here, and I remember when that song was released. I remember it well. I loved it. And it used to bother me that I didn't know what she meant by what you're going to look like with a chimney on her. Made no sense to me. And we didn't have Google in 1998. I know, for all those born after that, we didn't have Google. You'd ask people questions. You probably get the wrong answer and you just have to go, okay, Grant, and get on with your day. But I do remember picking up a copy of Smash Hits, which I loved back then. And Maya did an interview in Smash Hits and she explained that it's a bruise. A chimney is a bruise. She was actually talking about boxing someone, which also isn't great. But at least I had the answer that I so desperately needed. So there you go. And if you like 90s music, Claire Beck plays all the best 90s music on a Thursday between 10 p.m. and midnight after my show on a Thursday. Just FYI. 0874 100 102 if you want to get in touch. Big hello to Noel and Serla bringing Eva and Ava to a disco in Mayo. Go on. Of a Monday. I love it. You'd know it's summer holidays. Have a brilliant time. I'm sure you are dressed in your sparkles. Still love a disco. Have a great time and thanks a million for listening. I'll try and keep the music going until you get there. I've got loads of great stuff coming up this hour. David Guetta is on the way this hour. Post Malone, Mumford & Sons, loads of good stuff. I've got some Anne-Marie and Niall Horan everywhere up next.
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0: Olivia Dean, Rein Me In on Today FM, playing the music you love. I thoroughly enjoyed watching all the clips of Olivia Dean. She played in Ireland last week, and she said that her first ever headline show might have been the best night of her life. So listen to this. This is just so cool.
1: I don't know if you know this, but this is actually our first ever headline show in Ireland. So can you understand how my brain's like, what's going on right now? And this is actually our biggest ever headline show as well. There's 40,000 people.
0: 40,000 people. Amazing, amazing, amazing. And oh, I love looking at all those videos online. She puts on a great show. Also, her stylist loves her. She always looks amazing. And of course, it's not about that. It's about, well, it is. It's about putting on a show and, you know, costumes and outfits are part of that. Anyway, looked brilliant. Delight of her. Nessa on barbecue duty and North Mayo after a day at the beach in Mulroney. Heaven. And there's a lovely picture there of Nessa on barbecue duty. Oh, that food looks good. Do you know what? There's very few things I love more than a barbecue. I love cooking outside. I love eating outside. I love being outside in the fresh air with loads of food. Nessa, you've outdone yourself. That looks so good. And thanks a million for listening on this Monday evening. And I hope you enjoy all that delicious looking food. Well done, you. Something new right now from Femi. This is Noble on Today FM.

Demi Noble on Today FM playing the music you love. It's Paula McSweeney here. Beautiful weather out there. Going to play something from 1997 now. A song that kind of got lost in the charts a little bit when it was released first. And then once it kind of found its way into the charts, straight to number one and an absolute anthem. Robbie Williams, Angels on Today FM.

0: But Becky Hill and Ella Henderson, Crazy What Love Can Do on Today FM. Playing the music you love. With me, Paula McSweeney. I do need to say hello to Stephen, Ella and Kate, travelling from Naas, County Kildare, to Castle Island, County Kerry. That's a bit of a journey. Thanks a million for getting in touch. Thanks for listening. And I will keep you going, I promise. How about some Olivia Rodrigo? Drop Dead? She's up next on Today FM.
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0: 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Alex Warren has announced a brand new album and this new single, Passenger. 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

Morgan Wallen at Had Some Help on Today FM, playing the music you love. It's Paula here. I've time for one more song before going to news. Here's a new one from Sienna Spyro, Material Lover on Today FM.

0: That is new from Sienna Spyro, Material Lover, on Today FM, playing the music you love. It's Paula McSweeney here. I am after procuring a pair of tickets for Placebo. They are doing their 30th anniversary tour at Dublin's Three Arena in December of this very year. And I'm going to give them to one of you after the news at 8. Stay where you are.
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7: Very good night from the newsroom. Jeffrey Donaldson has been remanded in custody and will be placed on the sex offenders register after being convicted of the sexual abuse of two women when they were children. The former DUP leader was today found guilty of the historical offences, which included one count of rape following a four-week trial. Jamie O'Hara reports from Newry.
8: Jeffrey Donaldson gave no reaction when the foreman of the jury confirmed 18 individual guilty verdicts after 2 p.m. today. Eleanor Donaldson was found to have committed five acts of aiding and abetting her husband but cannot be criminally convicted. Judge Paul Ramsey set a sentencing date for the 25th of September, said Jeffrey Donaldson will likely face a lengthy custodial sentence and remanded him in custody. Judge Ramsey ordered the preparation of victim impact reports and excused the seven men and five women of the jury from jury service for life. Jeffrey Donaldson was taken from the courthouse in Newry in a prison service van just after 3 p.m.
7: Leaving Cert students have just over a week left to make changes to their CAO applications. The change of mind window will close on the 1st of July at 5 p.m. Tomorrow is the last day of exams for students with Japanese, Politics and Society, Arabic, Religion and Applied Maths left to complete. Brian Mooney, Guidance Counsellor and Education Columnist with the Irish Times, says it's an important week for making decisions.
9: So if you're interested in a course, contact the college, go online if necessary, visit the college. If you think this is going to be my first choice, well, you're going to have to commute there for 3 or 4 years. If there's costs in accommodation, you don't want to be offered a course and then find that you can't afford to take it up. So you really need to have a conversation at home with your parents, think about, as I said, what the ultimate passion you have inside is, look at all of the options.
7: Cooler weather is expected on Friday, while the nationwide yellow heat weather warning starts at midday tomorrow. Thursday is expected to be the hottest day. Donal Egan, meteorologist with Met Aran, said it's unlikely to become a heat wave.
10: A summer day is a day in which temperatures are above 25 degrees, and then a heat wave is five consecutive summer days at a particular station, so five consecutive days above 25 degrees. So temperatures are expected to fall back on Friday, so it is unlikely but not impossible. So I think today we've had a few stations above 25 degrees. So if those particular stations stayed above 25 degrees every day between now and Friday, we could have a heat wave.
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11: Good evening, I'm Eve Conway. Lionel Messi is now the all-time leading World Cup goal scorer. His goal in the 38th minute for Argentina against Austria secured him the record after he missed a penalty in the 9th minute. Approaching full-time, the score was still 1-0 in Argentina's favour. There are two big fixtures in the League of Ireland tonight. It's a North Dublin derby as Shelburne host Bohemians. That game started at 7:45. Bose's Harry Vaughan scored 1 minute into the game to put the visitors ahead, while Shamrock Rovers have just kicked off against Derry City in the last few moments. The GAA has confirmed the details for the All-Ireland Senior Football Championship quarterfinals this weekend. Cork and Mayo will throw in at 4 p.m. this Saturday at Croke Park, followed by defending champions Kerry and Tyrone at 6:15. And then Louth and Monaghan will meet at Croke Park this Sunday at 2:15, before Dublin and Galway play at 4 p.m. While the reigning senior ladies football champions Dublin will face Cork in the quarterfinals of the All-Ireland Championship. Munster champions Kerry will face Meath, Armagh will take on Kildare, and Galway will be up against Mayo. Ireland international Stuart McCluskey has signed a new one-year contract extension with Ulster Rugby. It will keep him at the province until at least 2028. The 33-year-old centre was shortlisted for this year's Six Nations Player of the Championship. And Leo Cullen will depart his role as Leinster Rugby head coach in June of 2027. Cullen led the team to a seventh trophy success in his 11 years at the helm last Friday with their URC final win against the Bulls. Speaking after the final, Cullen explained why he was emotional in recent weeks in the face of much criticism levelled at his team.
12: Yeah, we are protective of the team. So if someone says something not nice about us, I'll be slagging Zeebo off there, because he's like, it's a lot of it's formed off the back of the Munster Trolls, would be my feeling. So, but anyway, that's just life. We just need to deal with it. Like, it's a very different landscape, isn't it?
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7: Mostly dry and clear tonight with the chance of a few fog patches developing. Temperatures not falling below 12 to 17 degrees. And that's it for now here on Today FM.
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0: Welcome back to Hour 2, and as mentioned previously, I did get my grubby little paws on a pair of tickets for Placebo in December, so stay tuned if you want to see how you could win those. Someone has to. Pitbull is on the way after Miley Cyrus. Flowers! Today.

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2: Me not working hard. Yeah, right, picture that with a Kodak. Or better yet, go to Times Square, take a picture of me with a Kodak. Took my life from negative to positive, I just want y'all to know that. And tonight, let's enjoy life.

Give Me Everything on Today FM, playing the music you love. Neo was in Ireland earlier on this year, and Pitbull is on the way over. He's going to be playing in Marley Park on July 7th, and then he's going to head to Limerick's Thomond Park on July 8th. A lot of people very excited about seeing Pitbull in the flesh. I love when Pitbull comes to town, and you can always tell, even if you didn't know, because people put on the Pitbull bald head hat thing, and you see a lot of Pitbulls walking around. It's great. It's a thing among the fandom, and I'm here for it. I love it. Right now, Casey Musgrave's song, Dry Spell. Spoiler alert, the lyrics are a lot. I always feel like I have to tell people just in case they didn't know.

Today FM. I warned y'all. Now, I mentioned Pitbull and gigs, and I did promise I had a pair of tickets for Placebo up for grabs, and I do. I promise I do. Because they are bringing their 30th anniversary tour to Dublin's Three Arena in December, the 2nd of December, to be precise. And I have a pair of tickets here, and all you need to do is listen out for a little Placebo soundbite.

0: Texas on Today FM, playing the music you love. I feel like I had to play that after Casey Musgrave's Dry Spell. Paula, I'm so glad you warned us about those lyrics. They really are a lot. I do warn people, because if you haven't heard that song before, you might be sitting there going, what? Because, yeah. But anyway, look, it came with a little warning, and now we're going to move on to Harry Styles' Dance No More next. Today FM.
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Kygo, Firestone on Today FM, playing the music you love and sending you to the gigs that you love, because Placebo are playing in 3 Arena in December. So I know that seems a really far away at the moment, but before you know it, it'll be December. You'll be thinking, God, I'd love a pair of tickets to Placebo in Dublin's 3 Arena on the 2nd of December for their 30th anniversary tour. And guess what? You, Niamh Bannigan, have won those tickets. Niamh Bannigan in Lusk, County Dublin. Congratulations to you. I'm going to send you a pair of those tickets and you can stick it in your calendar for the 2nd of December. You're off to Placebo. Do you know what? I found a second pair of tickets. Should I give them away tomorrow night? I should, shouldn't I? That's exactly what I'll do. So stay tuned. Right now, the script, Man in the Arena on Today FM. This one is new. If I stay-

Arena on Today FM, playing the music you love. They have a busy year ahead. They're going to be supporting country superstar Luke Combs on his My Kind of Saturday Night tour in July, July 18th and 19th. And they're also, that's obviously at Slane, so a lot of people are very excited about that. And they're also going to be in the Man in the Arena headline tour in Three Arena with special guest James Morrison. So that'll be a great gig on Friday, October 30th and Saturday, October 31st. So a really busy year ahead for them. And that one, Man in the Arena, is new to our playlist. Right now, as promised, a bit of Will Smith, Men in Black on Today FM.

0: Men in Black on Today FM, playing the music you love with me, Paula McSweeney. That one was from 1997, and that is not the only 90s song I'm going to be playing this hour. I've got one of my favourite songs from the 90s, which actually seems an awful lot older than that song, from McCallman and Butler, but it's actually only 2 years older than that song. And I'm going to play Yes before 9 p.m, one of my favourites. Florence Road, Hanging Out to Dry, is up next.
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0: A very good night from the newsroom. Jeffrey Donaldson has been remanded in custody and will be placed on the sex offenders register after being convicted of the sexual abuse of two women when they were children. The former DUP leader was today found guilty of the historical offences, which include one count of rape following a four-week trial. Jamie O'Hara has this report.
1: Jeffrey Donaldson gave no reaction when the foreman of the jury confirmed 18 individual guilty verdicts after 2 p.m. today. Eleanor Donaldson was found to have committed five acts of aiding and abetting her husband but cannot be criminally convicted. Judge Paul Ramsey set a sentencing date for the 25th of September, said Jeffrey Donaldson will likely face a lengthy custodial sentence and remanded him in custody. Judge Ramsey ordered the preparation of victim impact reports and excused the seven men and five women of the jury from jury service for life. Jeffrey Donaldson was taken from the courthouse in Newry in a prison service van just after 3 p.m.
0: Leaving Cert students have just over a week left to make changes to their CAO applications. The change of mind window will close on the 1st of July at 5 p.m. Brian Mooney, guidance counsellor and education columnist with the Irish Times, says it's an important week for making decisions.
2: So if you're interested in a course, contact the college, go online if necessary, visit the college. If you think this is going to be my first choice, well, you're going to have to commute there for 3 or 4 years. If there's costs in accommodation, you don't want to be offered a course and then find that you can't afford to take it up. So you really need to have a conversation at home with your parents. Think about, as I said, what the ultimate passion you have inside is. Look at all of the options.
0: It's going to feel like a heat wave, but officially it isn't. Ireland's heading for its warmest spell of weather so far this summer, with temperatures set to reach the high 20s in some areas over the coming days. But it's unlikely conditions will meet the official threshold for a heatwave, which requires high temperatures for 5 days in a row. Donald Egan, meteorologist with Met Éireann, says the warm spells expected to peak later this week before cooler conditions return from Friday.
3: A summer day is a day in which temperatures are above 25 degrees, and then a heatwave is 5 consecutive summer days at a particular station, so 5 consecutive days above 25 degrees. So temperatures are expected to fall back from Friday. So it is unlikely, but it's not impossible. So I think today we've had a few stations above 25 degrees. So if those particular stations stayed above 25 degrees every day between now and Friday, we could have a heat wave.
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6: Good evening, I'm Eve Conway. Lionel Messi is now the all-time leading World Cup scorer. His goal in the 38th minute for Argentina against Austria secured him the record. He scored another just before full-time to give Argentina a 2-0 victory and a spot in the round of 32. There are two big fixtures in the League of Ireland tonight. It's a North Dublin derby as Shelburne hosts Bohemians. That game started at 7:45. Bose's Harry Vaughan scored 1 minute into the game to put the visitors ahead. Whelan got a second half an hour in to double their lead. While league leaders Shamrock Rovers are currently 1-0 down against Derry City. The GAA has confirmed the fixtures for the All-Ireland Senior Football Championship quarter-finals this weekend. Cork and Mayo will throw in at 4 p.m. this Saturday at Croke Park, followed by defending champions Kerry and Tyrone at 6:15. And then Louth and Monaghan will meet at Croke Park this Sunday at 1:45 before the Dublin and Galway match at 4 p.m. While the reigning senior ladies football champions Dublin will face Cork in the quarter-finals of the All-Ireland Championship. Munster champions Kerry will face Meath, Armagh will take on Kildare and Galway will be up against Mayo. Ireland international Stuart McCluskey has signed a new one-year contract extension with Ulster Rugby. This will keep him at the province until at least 2028. The 33-year-old centre was shortlisted for this year's Six Nations Player of the Championship. And finally, Leo Cullen will depart his role as Leinster Rugby head coach in June of 2027. Cullen led the team to a seventh trophy success in his 11 years at the helm last Friday, with the URC final win against the Bulls. Speaking after the final, Cullen explained why he was emotional in recent weeks in the face of much criticism levelled at his team.
7: Yeah, we are protective of the team. So if someone says something not nice about us, I'll be slagging Zeebo off there, because he's like, it's a lot of it's formed off the back of the Munster trolls, would be my feeling. So, but anyway, that's just life. We just need to deal with it. Like, it's a very different landscape, isn't it?
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0: Mostly dry and clear tonight with the chance of a few fog patches developing. Temperatures not falling below 12 to 17 degrees. And that's it for now here on Today FM.
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8: Welcome back, and I've got loads of really, really summery tunes on the way this hour. Chumbawamba, Peggy Goo, I've got Kingfisher's new song coming up. But first, the most summery song of the hour. Sean Paul, Temperature.

Ed Sheeran over Past Graffiti on Today FM, playing the music you love, and Sean Paul, Temperature before that. Well, look, if there was ever a day I was going to play that song, today is going to be it, really, isn't it? Right now, some Noah Cahan. This one is new to our playlist from his latest album, The Great Divide. Here's Doors on Today FM.

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8: Look, I'm not going to tell you I found the one in a week. 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I went on a few dates that were fine, forgettable. 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Go Dating doesn't promise magic. 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And you can't ask for more than that, can you? 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
1: They say the holy water's watered down, and this town's lost its faith. Our colors will fade eventually, so if our time is running out, day after day, we'll make the mundane a masterpiece. Oh my, my, oh my, my love, I take one look at you, you're taking me out.

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1: Now, last week, Kingfisher, The Sun Will Never Settle, was number one in the Irish singles charts for a second week in a row. And I was sure that this week's charts, it was going to be booted off by Taylor Swift, because she seems to be number one all over the world. However, it was booted off the top of the charts by Olivia Rodrigo and her song Stupid Song, which is currently sitting at number one in the Irish charts at the moment, with Kingfisher's The Sun Will Never Settle in at number two. By the way, Olivia Rodrigo is at number three and number four with The Cure and Drop Dead, and Taylor Swift is only in at number five. So there you go. I feel very 90s when I talk about the charts, but I do enjoy watching how they work. This is the current number two in the Irish singles charts, Kingfisher, The Sun Will Never Settle, on Today FM.

Kingfisher, The Sun Will Never Settle on Today FM. Booted off the top of the charts by Olivia Rodrigo. Stupid song. That's the name of her song. It's a really good song, but it's called Stupid Song. Right now, Chumbawamba, Tuptum Bing on Today FM.

0: 2023, and it still sounds oh so good in 2026 on a lovely warm summer Monday evening. Teddy Swims, Mr. Know-It-All's up next.
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1: Lewis Capaldi, Pointless on Today FM, playing the music you love. Love that. And he's going to be playing in Marley Park tomorrow night. He's going to be playing in Marley Park on Wednesday night, and he's going to be down in Thomond Park in Limerick on Friday night. So there you go. A lot of Lewis Capaldi fans very excited about that. Counting Crows, Accidentally in Love before that. And before I go, I have time to play one more song. This one is new to our playlist by a guy called Role Model, which is the stage name of American pop singer-songwriter Tucker Pillsbury. This is called High Hopes 3000. It's his summer single, which is a perfect way to finish this hour. Brand new to our playlist here on Today FM.

0: Thousand, new to our playlist, and the perfect way to finish the show on this Monday evening. It's not all from us, though. Kira Revens is on the way. She's going to chill out until midnight. I would recommend that you stay and enjoy the show with her, and I'll talk to you tomorrow. Thanks for listening. Love you lots. Bye.
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10: A very good night from the newsroom. Two advocacy groups representing 900 families affected by the Children's Health Ireland spina bifida scandal have withdrawn from a scoping inquiry into the controversy. The Spina Bifida and Hydrocephalus Paediatric Advocacy Group and the Scoliosis Advocacy Network say the inquiry's terms of reference don't meet the needs of those at the centre of the scandal. Health Minister Jennifer Carroll McNeill says she hopes all groups will engage with the process.
11: There's no voice that's more important. Every single child, every single voice, all of them have the opportunity to participate to help shape what we might do next, and I would welcome that they all did.
10: Geoffrey Donaldson has been remanded in custody and will be placed on the sex offenders register after being convicted of the sexual abuse of two women when they were children. The former DUP leader was today found guilty of the historical offences, which include one count of rape following a four-week trial. Jamie O'Hara has this report.
12: Geoffrey Donaldson gave no reaction when the foreman of the jury confirmed 18 individual guilty verdicts. After 2 p.m. today, Eleanor Donaldson was found to have committed five acts of aiding and abetting her husband but cannot be criminally convicted. Judge Paul Ramsey set a sentencing date for the 25th of September, said Geoffrey Donaldson will likely face a lengthy custodial sentence and remanded him in custody. Judge Ramsey ordered the preparation of victim impact reports and excused the seven men and five women of the jury from jury service for life. Geoffrey Donaldson was taken from the courthouse in Newry in a prison service van just after 3 p.m.
10: Two teenagers have been rescued by the RNLI after getting cut off by the tide on Sandymount Strand in Dublin this evening. Volunteers from Dunleary RNLI were called out shortly after 5 o'clock after the pair became stranded on a sandbank as the tide came in. The RNLI's Aoife Ward said the teenagers were located within minutes and brought to safety by the lifeboat crew.
13: We had Helm, Gary Hayes, Dan Phillips and Simon Wall, and as shore crew we had Kevin Byrne at launching parties. The crew arrived on scene. The teenagers were assessed by the lifeboat crew and they were safe and well, but they had soggy shoes and damp trouser ends, so they were only delighted to be handed life jackets by crew and brought aboard the inshore lifeboat. And the lifeboat returned to the nearest lifeboat station to deliver the teenagers to a waiting parent.
10: And that's your news for now.
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9: Good evening, I'm Eve Conway. Lionel Messi is now the all-time leading World Cup goal scorer. His goal in the 38th minute for Argentina against Austria secured him the record. He scored another just before full-time to give Argentina a 2-0 victory and a spot in the round of 32. It was a busy night as well in the League of Ireland. Bohemians defeated rivals Shelburne by 3-0. Goals from Vaughan, Whelan and Tierney secured the win. Elsewhere, it was 1-1 between Shamrock Rovers and Derry City approaching full-time. Derry led for much of the game after a Boyce's goal in the 25th minute, but Alan Green equalised shortly before full-time for Rovers. The GAA has confirmed the details for the All-Ireland Senior Football Championship quarter-finals this weekend. Cork and Mayo will throw in at 4pm this Saturday at Croke Park, followed by defending champions Kerry and Tyrone at 6:15. And then Louth and Monaghan will meet at Croke Park this Sunday at 2:15, before the Dublin and Galway match at 4pm. While the reigning senior ladies football champions Dublin will face Cork in the quarter-finals of the All-Ireland Championship. Munster champions Kerry will face Meath, Armagh will take on Kildare and Galway will be up against Mayo. Ireland international Stuart McCluskey has signed a new one-year contract extension with Ulster Rugby. This will keep him at the province until at least 2028. The 33-year-old centre was shortlisted for this year's Six Nations Player of the Championship. Leo Cullen will depart his role as Leinster Rugby head coach in June of 2027. Cullen led the team to a seventh trophy success in his 11 years at the helm last Friday with a URC final win against the Bulls. And finally, former Wimbledon champion Marketa Vondrousova says a four-year ban has given her more pain than she could have ever imagined. The Czech player was charged by the International Tennis Agency for refusing an anti-doping test. Vondrousova says she's never doped and returned a negative test 3 days after the incident she's been punished for. A tribunal has ruled that there was no justification to refuse the test. To hear live commentary of the League of Ireland every Friday, download the Go Loud app now.
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10: Mostly dry and clear tonight with the chance of a few fog patches developing. Temperatures not falling below 12 to 17 degrees. And that's it for now here on Today FM.
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15: Hello, how are you? You're very welcome along. It's Ciara Evans. I'm here till midnight. In the next 2 hours, I have got some legendary ladies with some incredible voices. If you need to step right out of Monday, this one will do it for you. Let's start with Angelo Badalamenti and Laura Palmer's theme. Today.

Mariah Carey, that is Dream Lover. It is Today FM Chilled. Oh, that was a little gift on this Monday. Just love that queen. It is Ciara Evans. And you know, if you haven't been clock watching all day, if it was, you know, having to get out of bed, what time you were going to finish work, maybe picking up the kids, cooking the dinner, and what time you could crawl back into the lab, but take a page out of Mariah's book. She doesn't do time. Time does Mariah. It's just her own schedule. When you got her kind of books, you can do that. Here's Liam Gallagher. This is the acoustic version of Stand By Me on Today FM Chilled.

0: Lose You. It is Today FM Chilled. She's one of those artists. I got to see her live one time here in Ireland and she was amazing. And maybe this has been a weekend or weeks where you are getting to tick people off the bucket list. Gigs that you think, I am going to remember this forever. And that is one of the beauties of summer. And just loving all of that right now. Whatever kind of day you've had, I think that there is one man who can sort out a Monday. And he's up next. He's iconic and he's definitely got the best lasses.
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That is Black, Wonderful Life. What a great track. And Elton John in there, I promised you something to sort out your Monday with Sacrifice. It is Ciara Revins. I'm here on Today FM, chilled every single Monday night. And what we do is, if you've had a busy day, if you are in work right now, if you're in the car, it's the thing you need at the start of the week to kind of get everything in line and maybe tracks you haven't heard in a while. These guys have been enjoying some time in the sphere. They're there this July as well. It's the Backstreet Boys and Show Me the Meaning on Today FM. Show me

0: Blur, that is to the end. It is Today FM Chilled. Did you enjoy a bit of the Backstreet Boys? Oh, I'd love to have seen them in the Sphere. I mean, I'm not going to probably squeeze in a gig between now and when they finish the run-up, but they're just one of the iconic bands that I'm coming to you from our Cork studio, and one that takes me right back 5. I'm going to see them later this week. Who is on your list this summer? Is it someone you have been dying to see for a long time? Is it someone that you just go to see again and again? It is the season of gigs and we are so here for it. I'm going to play you some beautiful Sout and Leonard Cohen next.
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1: What a beautiful song. Cyndi Lauper, True Colors. One of her most iconic, absolutely glorious. Loved that. Also some Leonard Cohen in there as well with Suzanne. And here on Today FM Chilled on a Monday night, I like to bring you those songs that you might not have heard in a while, or that are going to transport you to a place where you can just be completely zen. And maybe it's a case of you're only just getting to sit down now after your day is done, or you're getting ready to head to the bed in a little while. And right now, I want to bring you a Queen. Whitney Houston, this is Saving All My Love For You on Today FM Chilled.

0: an incredible artist, Whitney Houston, Saving All My Love For You. Your news at 11 is coming up, and in the next hour, I've got a group who are coming over to Ireland this summer to perform. Maybe you're going to see them. I've got the Beatles in there and an Irish legend.
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0: newsroom, two advocacy groups representing 900 families affected by the Children's Health Ireland spina bifida scandal have withdrawn from a scoping inquiry into the controversy. The spina bifida and hydrocephalus paediatric advocacy group and the scoliosis advocacy network say the inquiry's terms of reference don't meet the needs of those at the centre of the scandal. Health Minister Jennifer Carroll McNeill said she hopes all groups will engage with the process.
1: There's no voice that's more important. Every single child, every single voice, all of them have the opportunity to participate to help shape what we might do next, and I would welcome that they all did.
0: The judge at the trial of Geoffrey Donaldson says the former DUP leader is likely to face a lengthy sentence after being found guilty of 18 sexual abuse charges, including one count of rape. They reached their verdicts this afternoon following 10 hours of deliberation since Thursday. Jamie O'Hara was at the trial and has this report.
2: Geoffrey Donaldson walked into and out of Newry Crown Court every day for the past 4 weeks, but was today taken from the courthouse in a prison service van after being convicted of all charges against him relating to the sexual abuse of complainant A and complainant B. Judge Paul Ramsey ordered he be placed on the sex offenders register and be brought before the court again on the 25th of September for sentence. Eleanor Donaldson faced a trial of the facts, with the jury deciding she did commit the acts of aiding and abetting her husband. The victims in the case, who cannot be named, will be able to have their say before sentencing after Judge Ramsey ordered the preparation of victim impact reports. Geoffrey Donaldson gave no reaction when the guilty verdict were read out.
0: Two teenagers have been rescued by the RNLI after getting cut off by the tide on Sandymount Strand in Dublin this evening. Volunteers from Dunleary RNLI were called out shortly after 5 p.m. after the pair became stranded on a sandbank. The RNLI's Aoife Ward said the teenagers were located within minutes and brought to safety by the lifeboat crew.
3: We had helm Gary Hayes, Dan Phillips and Simon Wall, and as shore crew we had Kevin Byrne as launching party as well. The crew arrived on scene. The teenagers were assessed by the lifeboat crew and they were safe and well, but they had soggy shoes and damp trouser ends, so they were only delighted to be handed life jackets by crew and brought aboard the inshore lifeboat, and the lifeboat returned to the nearest lifeboat station to deliver the teenagers to a waiting parent.
0: And that's your news for now.
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6: Good evening, I'm Eve Conway. Lionel Messi is now the all-time leading World Cup goalscorer. His goal in the 38th minute for Argentina against Austria secured him the record. He scored another just before full-time to give Argentina a 2-0 victory and a spot in the round of 32. Elsewhere, Kylian Mbappe has made his 100th appearance for France tonight as they faced Iraq. It was also a busy night in the League of Ireland. Bohemians defeated rivals Shelburne by 3-0. Goals from Vaughan, Whelan and Tierney secured the victory. Elsewhere, it was 1-1 between Shamrock Rovers and Derry City at full-time. Derry led for most of the game after Boyce's goal in the 25th minute, but Alan Green equalised shortly before full-time for Rovers. The GAA has confirmed the details for the All-Ireland Senior Football Championship quarter-finals this weekend. Cork and Mayo will throw in at 4 p.m. this Saturday at Croke Park, followed by defending champions Kerry and Tyrone at a 6:15. And then Louth and Monaghan will meet at Croke Park this Sunday at 2:15, before the Dublin and Galway match at 4 p.m. While the reigning senior ladies football champions Dublin will face Cork in the quarter-finals of the All-Ireland Championship. Munster champions Kerry will face Meath, Armagh will take on Kildare, and Galway will be up against Mayo. Ireland international Stuart McCluskey has signed a new one-year contract extension with Ulster Rugby. This will keep him at the province until at least 2028. The 33-year-old centre was shortlisted for this year's Six Nations Player of the Championship. And finally, former Wimbledon champion Marketa Vondrousova says a 4-year ban has given her more pain than she could have ever imagined. The Czech player was charged by the International Tennis Agency for refusing an anti-doping test. Vondrousova says she's never doped and returned a negative test 3 days after the incident she's been punished for. A tribunal has ruled, however, that there was no justification to refuse the test. To hear live commentary of the League of Ireland every Friday, download the Go Loud app now.
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0: Mostly dry and clear tonight with the chance of a few fog patches developing. Temperatures not falling below 12 to 17 degrees. And that's it for now here on Today FM.
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8: Hello, you're listening to Ciara Evans. I'm here on to midnight. I've got a group coming up for you who will land in Ireland in a few days. Maybe you're going to see them in Dublin. I have got a legendary Radiohead and a Limerick band we adore. Here's Dire Straits.

Maroon 5. That is Memories on Today FM Chilled. Will they perform that at Malahide Castle? They are coming to Ireland the 30th of June. Have you got your tickets? Have you been an OG fan? Maybe it's all from Songs About Jane. You have been there and you can't wait. I reckon it's going to be incredible. I love them instead of the hour with a bit of Dire Straits. And lots coming your way between now and midnight. And Girls Aloud in there, a bit of Radiohead and Michael Kiwanuka. But right now, it is the beat.

0: The Beatles. The long and winding road with the Beatles biopics coming out. I think that we are going to be hearing a lot more music from the Beatles, and I'm just wondering, how are they going to pick the tracks? Because there's so many and they're so good, and I'm so here for that revival. It's absolutely glorious. It's Ciara here on Today FM Chilled onto midnight. And going to play some Nick Cave and the Bad Seeds for you next, as well as an Irish artist who just is always providing some incredible gigs.
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That's the sound of Nick Cave and the Bad Seeds, Into My Arms on Today FM Chilled. It's Ciara Revens, Christy Moore and The Voyage in there before that. You know, it's a song that pops up a lot at weddings. People use it. It is glorious. It is a lovely song about

partnership. So if you are in the midst of wedding season at the moment, do a little tally. How many times have you heard it? And I just don't think you can get enough of it. Here's Girls Aloud. I'll Stand By You on Today FM Chilled.

0: Radiohead, Subterranean, Homesick Alien. It's Ciara Revens. And if you are sitting up right now and you have been enjoying the longer, brighter evenings, maybe you can't sleep. Everybody's like on a reset. It's just one of those lovely times of year where time is just a bit different. Maybe people aren't as busy. You've got nice things to look forward to between parties and gigs and celebrations and weddings and exams being done and a summer of freedom. Could be the last Monday that the kids are in school for a lot of you until the end of August or September. Throw away the lunchboxes and the school bags for a few months. I'm going to play you some Birdie and Wings next.
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The Cranberries, that is Linger. It is Today FM Chilled. Every time I hear that, I think of Dermot Kennedy performing it at Electric Picnic last summer. We just had such a great time with the Soundgarden. I want to do it all again. And he's playing the Aviva this July. Could we see any guest appearances? You never know. I mean, he's become quite fond of performing with Mike and Noel Hogan. Here's George Michael. This is Careless Whisper. Until

0: George Michael, Careless Whisper. That's where I gotta say night night, gang. I hope you've enjoyed the show tonight. Thanks so much for tuning in. Back at you next Monday night from 10 PM. And tomorrow, as always, it's Dara Quilty on Today FM Soundtracks. And it's kind of a time of year where some of the big ones are coming out in the cinema. Like Toy Story 5. Have you been to see it yet? I'm fairly sure Taylor Swift's I Knew It, I Knew You is going to be one that we are going to just love for years to come. Night Night Gang, have a great week.
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0: very good night from the newsroom. The Minister for Health said there can be no excuse for assaults on healthcare workers. New HSE figures show 2,373 incidents were recorded up to the 4th of June this year, including 23 sexual assaults. Physical attacks accounted for almost three quarters of all cases, with 1,765 recorded, while a further 585 involved verbal abuse. Health Minister Jennifer Carroll McNeill has rejected suggestions that the rise in assaults is linked to staffing shortages in the health service. She said the argument just doesn't stand up.
1: No more than we're ever going to give any excuse to somebody who commits violence. We're simply not going to give excuses to people. How many different people come to a hospital every day and conduct themselves in a way that isn't violent? Like, we're never going to give that excuse to anybody in the courts. We're never going to give that excuse to anybody who commits a sexual assault. That's a ridiculous suggestion, if you'll forgive me. It is about people and how they conduct themselves.
0: The judge at the trial of Geoffrey Donaldson says the former DUP leader is likely to face a lengthy sentence after being found guilty of 18 sexual abuse charges, including one count of rape. The jury reached their verdict this afternoon following 10 hours of deliberations since Thursday. Jamie O'Hara was at the trial and has this report.
2: Geoffrey Donaldson walked into and out of Newry Crown Court every day for the past 4 weeks, but was today taken from the courthouse in a prison service van after being convicted of all charges against him relating to the sexual abuse of complainant A and complainant B. Judge Paul Ramsay ordered he be placed on the sex offenders register and be brought before the court again on the 25th of September for sentence. Eleanor Donaldson faced a trial of the facts, with the jury deciding she did commit the acts of aiding and abetting her husband. The victims in the case, who cannot be named, will be able to have their say before sentencing after Judge Ramsay ordered the preparation of victim impact reports. Geoffrey Donaldson gave no reaction when the guilty verdicts were read out.
0: Two men have been arrested after a female Garda was injured when a stolen car rammed a Garda car in County Cork this afternoon. It happened at an industrial estate in Glanmire at about 20 past two. The occupants of the stolen car fled on foot, and Garda later arrested two men in a follow-up search of the area. And that's your news for now.
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5: Good evening, I'm Eve Conway. Lionel Messi is now the all-time leading World Cup goal scorer. His goal in the 38th minute for Argentina against Austria secured him the record. He scored another just before full-time to give Argentina a 2-0 victory and a spot in the round of 32. Elsewhere, Kylian Mbappe has made his 100th appearance for France tonight as they faced Iraq. It was also a busy night in the League of Ireland. Bohemians defeated rivals Shelburne by 3-0. Goals from Vaughan, Whelan and Tierney secured the victory. Elsewhere, it was 1-1 between Shamrock Rovers and Derry City at full-time. Derry led for most of the game after Boyce's goal in the 25th minute, but Alan Green equalised shortly before full-time for Rovers. The GAA has confirmed the details for the All-Ireland Senior Football Championship quarter-finals this weekend. Cork and Mayo will throw in at 4pm this Saturday at Croke Park, followed by defending champions Kerry and Tyrone at a quarter past six. And then Louth and Monaghan will meet at Croke Park this Sunday at a quarter to two, before the Dublin and Galway match at 4pm. While the reigning senior ladies football champions Dublin will face Cork in the quarter-finals of the All-Ireland Championship. Munster champions Kerry will face Meath, Armagh will take on Kildare, and Galway will be up against Mayo. Ireland international Stuart McCluskey has signed a new one-year contract extension with Ulster Rugby. This will keep him at the province until at least 2028. The 33-year-old centre was shortlisted for this year's Six Nations Player of the Championship. And finally, former Wimbledon champion Marketa Vondrousova says a four-year ban has given her more pain than she could have ever imagined. The Czech player was charged by the International Tennis Agency for refusing an anti-doping test. Vondrousova says she's never doped and returned a negative test 3 days after the incident she's been punished for. A tribunal has ruled, however, that there was no justification to refuse the test. To hear live commentary of the League of Ireland every Friday, download the Go Loud app now.
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0: Mostly dry and clear tonight, with the chance of a few fog patches developing. Temperatures not falling below 12 to 17 degrees. And that's it for now, here on Today FM.

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